Hello. Welcome to Turning Point with Femi Emmanuel on radio. We are sent back with heavenly mandate to deliver his word of power. Psalm 107 verse 20. He said he sent his word. He healed them and delivered them. Your healing word is coming now. This word is coming now. Your lifting word, your prosperity word, longevity word is coming now. Now, every day of this radio station, at this time, it will bless you. Also, on several other radio stations within the city, the country, extend it to your family members, your friends, and your boss. Ask them to tune into this radio station every day at this time. We always start by saying what God says to our lives and our situations. We call it faith confession. When what you see, how you feel, what they say, are ground, what social media is saying, when it's contrary to what, don't confess it. What is written is superior to what's happening. Take this confession with us. Be as loud as you can. Say, in the name of Jesus, I rise to give praise to God. I prophesy legs. Carry me to where my blessings are waiting. I prophesy to my hands. Be something to receive resources. My eyes see your hidden riches. My eyes see your ram in the thicket. My ears ready to receive good news. Everywhere I turn, it shall be my turn. I prophesy to my children's life. I prophesy to my family life. It is our turn. I have selected with others. I have congratulated others. It is my turn to be celebrated. I will shine. The whole world will see. Others may be saying, things are hard, things are difficult, things are coming. But for me, things are going up under a covenant of higher and higher, of more and more. Others may be saying, things are difficult, things are coming down. For me, things are going up. I am under a covenant of higher and higher, of more and more, never coming down. My body is healthy. It is strong. My body is strong. I will serve God in good health. I will serve God in abundance. My children, my career, my platform, my calling, they shall be doing well. While I am alive, my children will be doing great. My grandchildren will be doing great. I will see to my third and fourth generation, according to God's word, I return all the glory to God. In Jesus' name. Let your amen be stronger than before. Wow. You will not just be making confessions. You will be seeing the manifestations of what you daily is. Now, from faith confession, we call ministration of the word. We are heavy on insightful teachings on God's word. Knowledge is power. And what natural food is to the physical body is what the word of God, which is the spiritual.

food is to the human spirit. He said, man shall not live by bread alone, but by every word. Do your judgments, then align your life with this truth within this year. We are on the great theme, the God of works, the God of miracles, the wonder-working God. He said in Acts chapter 2, verse 22, Jesus of Nazareth, a man approved of God among by miracles and wonders and signs. Now, approved Jesus to his generation by miracles and wonders. Lift up your right hand. Raise your right hand a bit. I prophesy, God will use his wonders to introduce you to your word. God will use his miracles, signs, and wonders to approve. That will be the signature tune of God on your life. Your life will not be of miracles, of signs, and wonders. Say, I receive it. Yes, God of wonders. Our God is a God of wonder. God will use miracles, signs, and wonders to approve you, your children, your family, your business, and your network. We are looking at different wonders of God in the Bible, connecting our own life to it, because God is the Ancient of Days. What you read in the Bible that God did, is he doing it now? Look at the wonders of water from the rock. Hey, water from the rock of flint. What a wonder. The children of Israel to the wilderness after deliverance from the land of Egypt, and there was no water. Water stands for refreshment. Water is for growth. Water is a healing therapy. Water is a tantra. Somebody is listening to me now. I have run out of water. Just like the marriage of Cana of Galilee in John chapter 2. They ran out of wine. And they came to us. You know the story. From ordinary water, it produced the best wine. Somebody's life has run dry. Your bank account dry. Your physical body dry. Your womb dry. Your ministry dry. No one is coming. No one is supporting. Somebody is listening to me now. You feel isolated. And you give to everybody, but nobody's giving to you. You are in your moment. You are in your valley. I prophesy, by divine intervention, water will flow from your rock of flint. Water, supernatural refreshment, the miracle of supply and supplicity will flow in your life. Say amen, amen, seven times. It will happen. God specializes in a way where there seems to be no way. Where human power is, that is where God's power starts. Hey, he can bring provision from the most unlikely source. Please hear this. God is your source. Every other way you are is only the means. If a means closes, as long as your source has not closed, another way will be made. God needs to say to somebody, I will make another way for you. Somebody closed against you. Somebody shut up. Somebody walk out of your life. Somebody says he will not give you money or business again. God said, I will make another way. I see another way, a bigger way, a better way. Say, I receive it. God can turn the hardest situation to a blessing. A rock symbolizes hardness, impossibility, barrenness. Somebody listening to going through a hard time. You are in your hard time. You are in your season. The Bible says in the middle of the night, Paul and Silas unto God. There is always a night season in anyone's life, in any marriage, in any ministry, in any business. He said, weeping may endure for the night, but God's joy comes in it. If there was no night, God will not say, weeping may endure for the night. God is listening to me. Touch your forehead gently. Your night season come to an end today. Your weeping season come to an end today. God will tear us into laughter. I see canopy be your house. In a big party celebration, I see in a church Thanksgiving service, people dancing around you and celebrate you. Say amen, I receive it. Hard situation. Rock stands for hardness, impossibility, barrenness. Yet, God turned the rock into a fountain. I prophesy, what only God can do in the life of a man shows up in your life. Situation that people say only God can do this. God is listening to me. You are faced with a situation of only can do this. Yes, he will do it. He will turn it around. Psalm 126 verse 1. It says, when the Lord turned the captivity

of Zion. You are like them that dream. Now, can you do this? It's a prophetic action. Turn around where you are. Stand up and turn around. And if you're on your bed, roll from one side to the other. If there's something around you, maybe a stool, maybe a tropo, turn it around. I see turn it around. Turn around. Turn around. I see turn around boldly written and pasted on you in the spirit. Your situation will turn around. Many people are facing rock situation, a rock-like situation, marital situation, a financial situation, a health situation. Somebody said, when the doctors gave me my medical report, I had sank. It's like I don't have many more days to live anymore. It's like there is no cure. It's a lie. What is incurable, doctor, is easy for God. God is a specialist in impression. Hard time. You are dealing with a husband with a hard, stony heart. Hard business environment. Hard car report. Hard family circumstances. It's like you're bad. Those who give you job, they are turned against you. And report is written about you. If you are the one I'm describing, get a cup of water or a bottle of water. I want to pray into it. It's a prophetic action. Water dilutes. 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If you're Ibadan, Dominion City, Adulodu Bus Stop, along the Iwo Road, Express Road, Ibadan. Have you taken the water? God bring water out of the rock of flint. I prophesy, may that water turn into miracle. Miracle water. Miracle water. Wonder water. As you drink it, that hard situation in your life, be it physical or spiritual or mental or financial, marital or emotional, turns around in the name of Jesus. Water will gush out from your rock of flint. A fountain. Your rock of flint will turn into a mountain. Your heart will turn into celebration. Your difficult time will turn into testimony. Say amen and receive it. Please take that water and drink. If you are not where water is now, when you get or when you get to where you can get water, pray the prayer, get the water, prophesy to it, drink it. Hardship will turn into celebration. Hardness will become easy. Impossible situation will give way. Your fears will not. Celebration will take over from frustration. In the name, please be obedient to all this invitation. 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You don't see my face. But on YouTube, Facebook, and Instagram, you will see my face. You will hear my voice. Feeding you, everything will turn. You have a phone with WhatsApp or Telegram? If you have a phone with WhatsApp or Telegram, oh, wonderful. I will send 10 minutes patient to your WhatsApp or Telegram. 12 midnight today. It has been on for 36 to 37 years in over 142 nations. You will send an SMS chat to this number I will give you. Don't flash.

0: our number. Don't flag and don't call. Too many calls are coming in, is blocking each other. Just send a WhatsApp message or an SMS and say, give me Pastor Femi Emmanuel's link so that I can have his registration on my phone every day, and so that I can subscribe to YouTube and Facebook and join in the Turning Point Prayer Hub. This is the number. 0805-802194. Is the number I give out every day. SMS or a chat. And say, please send me Pastor Femi Emmanuel on my phone every day. It will send you the procedure. Follow that procedure. If you still cannot get through, chat with that number or call until he takes you through. And then you'll be starting receiving every day. Three platforms every day. On this radio, on YouTube and Facebook, and also on your phone. It will change you radically. It will turn everything around in the name of Jesus. Next word ministration comes testimonies. Listen to these testimonies.
1: My name is Charles Akinkumi. I want to thank God for his faithfulness in my life. The first time I joined this Matthew service, every time I keyed into what Daddy said. He said he shall receive a surprising credit alert. And that day, that night, I went back home and I kept praying. And just before 12 a.m., before that day will close up, I received a email on my phone of a millionaire plus. And I'm very surprised. I thank, give glory to the name of the Lord for his faithfulness over my life. I thank you, Jesus.
2: Praise the Lord. My name is Evangelist Grace Okude. I thank God for his provision upon my children and their spiritual life better. And I thank God. The second testimony is that one of my sisters in the Lord I do pray for. So most of you, I'll bring them to this mountain. My brother, she believed in this mountain. I said, just pay a battle seat. I know this issue will come and they will approve your visa. To the glory of God, okay, she's now in Canada as we speak now.
3: My name is Lucia. Thanks to the Lord for coming back to this commission.
2: This month, and I said, just pay a battle seat. I know this issue will come and they will approve your visa. To the glory of God, on Sunday, she's now in Canada as we speak now.
3: My name is Lucia. I want to give thanks to the Lord for coming back to this commission. I was away for 2 months plus, and that's been blessing upon blessing. And I want to thank God because I wasn't around. I was following Prayer Mountain online, and yeah, God was coming through. I remember one Thursday like that, Daddy was praying, and before I knew it, I was believing God for a particular amount of money. And before I knew it, my auntie that we were staying together, she was like, which bank are you using? And I told her, and she sent money for me. Praise the Lord. I came to this commission to testify about getting a space for where I was selling. So I used just 1 month there because my auntie that we were staying together, she was like, which bank are you using? And I told her, and she sent money for me. Praise the Lord. I came to this commission to testify about getting a space for selling. So I used just 1 month there because the person that brought me was getting jealous. I was making sales and people were coming too much. I had to pack up and leave the place. I went for like 8 months, wow, 8 months plus.
4: So what happened now?
2: But I thank God I got a space.
4: Yes.
2: Last month.
4: Yes.
2: That day I started, yes, I was like, God is going to come through for me to make sales today. I made sales that I was the one who pack up and run away.
0: Wow. You will not just be hearing other people's testimonies. You'll be overwhelmed with wonders and testimonies of God. Is today your bad day? Place your hand on your chest and let me pray. I bless your birthday. I bless your new age. God and good people, we bless you. We shall give other people's testimonies. You'll be overwhelmed with words and testimonies of God. Is today your birthday? Place on your chest and let me pray. I bless your birthday. I bless your new age. God and good people, we bless you with financial gifts and very important items today in Jesus. Oh, yes. God said to me, there are many of his children, men and women, young and old, outside there, he will be a heart to join us as covenant partners, co-sponsor this great kingdom work. We want partners that will join with us so that together we'll be sponsoring this great kingdom work. We plan to have 300 radio stations ministering this word every day all over the world. That would be a big revolution. Please join. This is God's work. And the easiest, the fastest, most guaranteed way to have

God intervene for you and your work is to also be involved in God's work. This is work. In God's program for humanity, which is salvation of souls, establishment of saints, taking the word, the power of God to nations, be a part of it. How much can you be transferring weekly, fortnightly, or monthly? Give at your level. Don't stress yourself, but don't give your level. Don't give God crumbs. Don't give God leftovers. He said, this gift you are bringing to me, take it to your be transferring weekly, fortnightly, or monthly. Give at your level. Don't stress yourself, but don't give below your level. Don't give God crumbs. Don't give God leftovers. Oh, he said, this gift you are bringing to me, take it to your governor if they will receive it from you. Give at the level your heart will say, I've done the good thing for my God. Don't stress yourself, but below your level. Don't give God crumbs. Don't give God leftovers. So he said, this gift you are bringing to me, take it to your governor if they will receive from you. Give at the level your heart will say, I've done it for my God, for his kingdom. And it is not once and for all. Whatever you have decided to be given, weekly, fortnightly, monthly, be consistent with it. At least give it for 1 year and compare notes. Then pay your tithe. 10% of your income, your salary, allowances, and when people give you physical cash gift, 10% of it to God. He said, give unto Caesar what belongs to Caesar, and God what belongs to God. 10% of your income, your salary, allowances, and even when people give physical cash gift, 10% of it belongs to God. He said, give unto Caesar what belongs to Caesar, and to God what to God. 10% of your income belongs to God. For those who know, for covenant children, for those who understand the principles of the kingdom, don't join those that are making negative remarks and sarcastic remarks and say pastors are stealing your money. Hey, leave them. They don't belong to our kingdom. They don't belong to the covenant you belong to. You want to see explosive increase? Then be a tither. Then let's also be paying tithe. It is called corporate tithe. What is it? 10% of your net profit from your shop, your office, from your practice, from your investment, from your network, from your 10% of the net profit. When you do that, you have brought God as a partner in that business. That cannot die. The devourer cannot eat it up. He said, bring your tithe to my storehouse. I will rebuild the devourer. Businesses, homes, networks, ministries, and NGOs, they are supposed to be generational, from you to your children, to their children, to their children. But that is when the devourer has not eaten it up. So bring God down. Give God tithe. Don't let it pay you. Very soon you'll be tithing. Many people started tithing here in small figures. They are tithing in 6, 7, 8 figures. And they are still counting. Be a part of it. This is the number. Send a WhatsApp message. WhatsApp is preferable. If you are not on WhatsApp, send an SMS. Send me Turning Point Radio account. I want to be part of this kingdom. Yes, be a part of it. This is the number. 080-55-100-510. Send it to you. Save it and be doing consistently. Somebody's got a tithe in my church. Yes, tithe another one here. On Turning Point Radio, it's a fertile soil. Somebody said, that will become too tithe. Yes, cannot overgive God. He said, there is seed that scatters. Always giving. Giving to enhance God's kingdom, never bring anybody down. It opens the door. It removes the devourer. It raises destiny helpers. Pay another one here and see the power of God. Pay your copper height. You will soon be tithing in millions. 080-25-100-510. I pray for you in 10 days. Each time we receive the alert of your personal donation as covenant seed givers, of your tithe, personal tithe, and corporate tithe. I pray for you. You will be going from height to height, level to level. And then there is the immediate transfer. As you are listening to me now, take your phone and transfer. There you have something important to accomplish, like today. You are traveling. You are going on a mission. You are going on a journey. Somebody promised you. Somebody owing you and not paying. You are right. As you are listening to me now, take your phone and transfer. Any day you have something important to accomplish, like today. You are traveling. You are going on a mission. You are going on a journey. Somebody promised you. Somebody owing you and not paying.

You are writing an exam, attending an interview. You have something important to accomplish. A pregnant woman getting ready to deliver. Any day you have something important, you are expecting a call, you are expecting a payment, any day, like today. Don't just pray and leave it to prayer. That was the old understanding of relating with God that didn't bring anything. We are not paying for God's miracle. We are not paying for God's grace. But sacrifice turns heaven. Acts chapter 10 verse 4. Cornelius, he said, your prayer and your sacrifice has come before God as a memorial. Psalm 50 verse 5. Gather together all my children that have decided to come into covenant with me with a sacrifice. With a sacrifice. Not just praying and leaving it to God. Pray, give me, bless me like babies. That was lack of understanding. You sacrifice to back up that need. You will see the hand of God mysteriously. I give you two turning point account numbers. Do the transfer now as God lays in your heart. GTB 057-039-3620. GTB 057-039-3620. Zenith Bank 101-709-1117. 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Do so, and I'll pray for you. Then I invite all ministers to the second National and International Ministers Conference scheduled to hold on Wednesday, August 26, from 10 a.m. Please pray and plan to be there. Mark your diary. All ministers, church leaders, ministry leaders, be in attendance. It is free. It is for all. Iron sharpens iron. Let's come and network. Let's come and learn. Let's come and interact. Let's come and pray and support each other. It is completely interdenominational. Those of us that have been attending previous conferences, please be there. Wednesday, August 26, from 10 a.m. Venue is Goshenland, Allen Avenue Junction, opposite Allen Interchange, right on the main road there. You cannot miss it. Please invite other ministers of God you know, male and female. Theme is ministerial excellence. Ministers are coming from all over the nation and beyond. Come and know other ministers. Come to be ignited, to be parted, and be anointed. Telephone numbers for further inquiries. Ministers from Lagos, call, chat, or SMS 0806-928-6662. 0806-928-6662. Ministers from Abeokuta and Ogun State. Numbers to engage 0817-00-84869. 0817-00-84861. Ministers from Oyo State and Environ. Numbers to engage 090-555-1460. 090-555-1460. Oh, there will be bus arrangement to convey ministers from Abeokuta to Ikeja and ministers from Ibadan to Ikeja. Please call to book a seat. You only pay a token. It will be wonderful. Everybody take note. Wednesday, August 26, from 10 a.m. Femi Emmanuel is my name. I will be your chief host from Ibadan to Ikeja. Please to book a seat. You only pay a token. It will be wonderful. Everybody take note. Wednesday, August 26, 10 a.m. Femi Emmanuel is my name. I will be your chief host. You will be blessed. What is left for me now is the prophetic empire for the day. Receive it. I don't know who this one is for the paper. They will release your license. Your seized goods shall be released. Your own goods and products shall be sold off. I see calls from all over. I see high patronage for you. I see doors open for you. I see your deed. I see your son wedded. I see your phone. They will pay your money. In Jesus' name. Say amen, amen, amen. Wow. You will not just be hearing this. It will become the realities of your life. Femi Emmanuel is my name. I love you. Have a great day.

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0: 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It's the network service of Radio Nigeria. Good morning and thank you for joining us news. I am Rachel Bola. This morning I'll be reading with
1: Kubara Pebble, the headlines. Presidency renews commitment to improving it through infrastructural development projects.
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0: 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Good morning and thank you for joining us on the news. I am Rachel Bola. 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
1: Kubara Pebble, the headlines. Presidency renews commitment to improve economy through infrastructural development projects.
2: Our institution must become closely connected to the economic realities of communities. 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
1: Minister of Information says investment in tech will unlock economic potential in North Central.
4: President shares your satisfaction at the completion of the carriage. We now look forward to farmers moving produce faster, traders reaching larger markets, businesses reducing logistic costs.
1: First leaders converge on Abuja toward achieving credible goals in 2027. Nigeria joins global community to mark International Day of Terrorism. Our spotlight today is on a tribute to Chief Chinedu Benson Madubuko OFR, as his Royal Highness Eze Chinechendo I of Ani Kingdom.
0: 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Now the news in detail. Vice President Kashim Shettima says infrastructure development enhances opportunities that in turn improves the economy of a country. The Vice President stated this during the inauguration of the Elele Moku Dual Carriageway in River State, awarded in March 24.
1: The Minister of Humanitarian Affairs and Poverty Reduction, Dr. Dura, has applauded the Federal Executive Council's adoption of the revised 25 National Migration Policy, describing it as a major milestone in Nigeria's efforts to build a more coordinated, responsive, and people-centered migrant governance system. The policy was formally adopted at the Federal Executive Meeting following an extensive review and consultation process to update the National Migration Policy that was first adopted in 2015. And by the Senior Technical Advisor on Information Systems and Data Analysis to the Minister, Dr. Abimbola Fashion, the approval provided a strengthened work for protecting migrants, expanding opportunities for regular migration, supporting return and reintegration for national development. Dr. Doro described the approval as significant following Nigeria's decision at the 2026 International Migration Review Forum at the United Nations in May this year.
0: Also, the National Biotechnology Development Agency has lauded the Federal Executive Council's approval of the revised National Biotechnology Policy 2026, describing it a major step towards harnessing the benefits of biotechnology more effectively for the development of the nation. In a statement by the press secretary of the agency, Toyin Omozua, the new document updates Nigeria's 2001 biotechnology policy after 25 years of significance in the field and the emergence of new applications and technologies. He said the document provided a framework for biotechnology research, development, commercialization in key areas including agriculture, healthcare, industrial production, and environmental sustainability. According to Omozua, the document also provides direction for emerging technologies such as precision agriculture, climate smart technologies, advanced manufacturing, gene editing, and genomics. He noted the approval provides the policy direction needed to strengthen biotechnology, promote technology transfer, and translate innovation into solutions, economic opportunities.
1: A coalition of child protection and family organizations led by the Center for African Policy Research and Advisory has called on the National Assembly to scrutinize legislation, education works, and government policies affecting Nigerian children. At a media engagement House of Representatives press corps, the National Assembly complex in Abuja, the coalition's concerns over what it described as a growing influence of foreign interest in important programs affecting Nigerian children. Executive Director of the coalition, Dr. Shegu Adebayo, stressed that African governments must ensure that policies adopted in their countries are firmly rooted in their own social and career realities.

0: On his part, a child rights advocate, Christian, called for greater involvement of parents and communities in decisions concerning programs targeted at children. Other members of the coalition urged the national federal government to strengthen legislation and policies that would protect children, support parents, and preserve the family as a key institution of society.
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5: Thank you for staying with us. We mentioned earlier that Vice President Kasim Shettima says infrastructural development enhances opportunities that in turn improves the economy of a country. The Vice President stated this during the inauguration of the NLA Gbeta Omoku Road Dual Carriageway in River State, awarded in March 2024. Correspondent Ibisaki Wills now brings us details of the event.
6: The completed 33.5 kilometer road with a 99 meter bridge, which connects Ikwerre, Emoano, Baigbe, Mandani local government areas, awarded in March 2024, is expected to improve connectivity, transportation, and economic activities across benefiting communities. Commissioning the road, Vice President Kasim Shettima said every Baigbe, Mandani local government areas awarded 2024 is expected to improve connectivity. Commissioning the road, Vice President Kasim Shettima said every piece of infrastructure creates another opportunity for citizens, stressing that the responsibility of government is

0: to ensure that such opportunity readily available across the country.
1: Mr. President, shares your satisfaction of the encouragement. We can now look forward to farmers moving forward, faster traders reaching larger markets, businesses reducing logistics, and families recovering hours while surrendered to difficult travel.
0: Earlier, Nassim Nalaye Fubara said the presence of the Vice President Adu is an assurance that River State is an integral part of Nigeria and important to the federal government.
2: Today, I feel very happy that the country is also standing by us, ably represented by Senator Chetima.
0: The governor said the completed road would also contribute to improving security in the area, particularly because its previous condition had made it a corridor for kidnapping and oil bunker activities. Submission, the Commissioner for Works, Professor Temple Wafo, described the product as a milestone of the state government's ambition to provide durable road structure that will connect communities. The road is expected to be an important link between the three local government areas and enhance movement of people, goods, and services across the communities. In Port Harcourt, Ibisaki Wales, Radio Nigeria.
3: Turn our attention to politics. Governor Ademola Adeleke of Osun State has expressed to President Bola Tinubu for ensuring a level playing field the recent governorship election in Osun State. The governor was re-elected for a second term when he visited President Tinubu at the State House of Abuja. Governor Adeleke said the president's support for democratic principles contributed to the peaceful conduct of the election.
4: Mr. President, the father of nation fought for this democracy. That is why he allowed free and fair action, and that is the result. That is why I'm here to say thank you that democracy lives in Nigeria.
3: Adeleke, who described President Tinubu as the father of the nation, thanked him for him to have ensured that the democratic process thrived and would give voters the opportunity to freely exercise their constitutional right. Religious and political leaders have converged on for peaceful and credible conduct of the 2027 January and the sustenance of national unity and stability. The media was just known at an interfaith prayer organized for Nigeria and the President Tinubu by the Women Initiative for Family Economy, popularly known as Women in ahead of the 2027 elections. Hassan Hussein reports.
5: The prayer session in an atmosphere of spiritual reflection brought together government officials, women and religious leaders who joined the clerics in seeking divine guidance and blessings for Nigeria. Tajuddin Imam, representing the national leader of Jamaat Islami Ikamatu Sunnah Jibwis, said Islam encourages coexistence, justice and respect for people of other faith.
6: Your political ambition should not be greater than your love for Nigeria. Campaign on ideas. Present programs, debate policies, convince voters, but never recruit our young people.
5: The chairman of the Christian Association of Nigeria, CAN, 19 Northern States and the Federal Capital Territory, FCT, Reverend John Hayab, called on Nigerians to promote justice, peaceful coexistence, and reconciliation.
7: We castigate our leaders more than pray. When we truly pray for our kings, our leaders, God can turn them to direction that they may not know.
5: Vice President Kashim Shettima, represented by Deputy Chief of Staff, Office of the Vice President Senator Hadija, underscored the importance of collective efforts by political, religious, and community leaders in strengthening Nigerian democratic process and promoting peaceful coexistence.
8: This country needs prayers, the machinations of its enemies, who have constantly been trying to take us back from where we once were.
5: The convener and the National President Women Initiative for Family Economy, Democratic Process, and Promoting Peaceful Coexistence.
8: This country needs prayers from the machinations enemies, who have constantly been trying to take us back from where we once were.
5: The convener and the National President of Women Initiative Economy, popularly known as Women in Wife, Aisha Yau. The prayer was organized to mark the commencement of political activity ahead of the 2027 general election.
9: We don't want our children to be killed, and so many things that are going to cause problems. So we are going to continue with advocacy on this. We pray for peaceful coexistence between Muslim and Christian.
5: The event witnessed the political leaders from the legislature, the executive, and the director of Federal Radio Corporation of Nigeria, Dr. Muhammad Bulama. Hassan Hussein, Radio Nigeria.
3: Kandra State Independent Electoral Commission, ANSIEC, says that all arrangements and preparations have been concluded ahead of the local government election scheduled for 21st, 2026. The commissioner in charge of information and publicity, Nedu Nnalwe, stated this in an interview with Radio Nigeria, the commission secretary, Tinoka. Chief Nnalwe disclosed that sensitive materials for the

0: Action were ready and will soon be deployed to all the local government areas of the state, while sensitive materials will be distributed later.
1: Is that also ready? Putting all the logistics in motion to make sure that the election is as free, as fair as possible.
2: The non-sensitive materials, the ballot bags, all those things, they are already in place because we had it in 2021, so we have them. So we're not buying them again to market. That we're sorting them out according to the local government. So the next few days now, we'll begin to move them to the various local government headquarters.
0: He revealed that 36 election observers have applied to the polls, which will take place across the 326 political wards in the state. The commissioner said a total of 22 candidates from two political parties are contesting for the chairmanship position in 21 local government areas, while 341 councillorship candidates have been cleared by ANSIA to contest for the 327 seats in the state.
1: For contested areas, we're going to have all the adult staff in place for the contested areas. But for the uncontested areas, we're going to have collection staff and the polling officers because those ones will be handled at once.
0: Chief Unanue said that the Commissioner of Police in Anambra State, Nama, has promised that the 21 local government areas will be properly secured during and after the exercise.
3: The Minister of Information and National Education, Alhaji Mohammed Idris, says the federal government's investment in tertiary education through the Tertiary Education Trust Fund, TET Fund, will help unlock the North region's vast agricultural, mineral, energy, and economic potential. Alhaji Idris stated this in Lokoja, the Kogi State Capital, at the 2026 TET Fund North Central Zonal Town Hall meeting. The minister said the region's universities, polytechnics, and colleges of education must be connected to its development needs and produce graduates with skills relevant to agriculture, mining, manufacturing, technology, and others. He said the federal government's commitment was reflected in the 2026 fund intervention, with approximately 2.53 billion naira allocated to each public university, 1.87 billion naira to each polytechnic, and 2.06 naira to each college of education. Alhaji Idris, who stressed the need for stronger links between tertiary institutions and industry institutions to focus more on producing graduates with research on innovation and job creation skills.
4: Our mineral resources require scientific research, responsible extraction, and local value add. Our growing cities require expertise in construction, transportation, technology, environmental management. Our institutions must become connected to the economic realities of their communities. Any education that does not connect with its community is faulty.
3: On his part, Kogi State Governor Ahmed Odudu said tertiary institutions must move beyond producing graduates to becoming centers for research practical solutions in the country's challenges.
5: Every prosperous nation is first built in the classroom before it is built in the marketplace. IDS-shaped institutions create opportunities and opportunities transform societies.
3: The governor called on TET Fund to devote more resources to research with platforms capable of addressing challenges in agriculture, mining, health, manufacturing, artificial intelligence, renewable energy, and
0: Nigeria is moving to standardize innovation hubs across the country to spread technology-driven entrepreneurship beyond Lagos, Abuja, and other major cities. The Minister of Communications, Innovation and Digital Economy, Osun Tijani, announced this at the validation exercise for the National Innovation Hubs Framework in Abuja. Abdullahi Lamine has details.
6: Innovation hubs provide spaces where startups and technology entrepreneurs develop ideas, access support, and build businesses. The system remains concentrated in a few major cities, prompting the government to develop common standards for hubs across the country. Minister of Communications, Innovations, and Digital Economy, Basim Tijani, said the government was expanding digital infrastructure to connect underserved communities, but world connectivity alone will not deliver its full value without support for innovators.
7: Using your phone for a day. These people exist and they live every day with their mobile phone. It's also why the president said must install close to 3,700 in those communities.
6: Mr. Tijani said stronger innovation hubs were needed to ensure Nigerians could turn that infrastructure into useful products, services, and businesses. Mr. Director General Kashif Inua said the agency had identified more than 339 innovation hubs across Nigeria, with most concentrated in Lagos, Abuja, and a few others. He said the framework will help make innovation opportunities more accessible across the country.
7: We find it necessary to standardize across the country so that you don't need to travel Yola to Yaba for you to grow your business.
6: The national coordinator of the

0: empowerment program initiated by the Taraba State Government. Hannah Kanta brings details.
1: The Minister of Youth Development, Ayodele Olawande, said many young Nigerians have innovative ideas but lack the financial support required to transform them into viable businesses and sustainable sources of livelihood.
0: Brings details.
1: The Minister of Youth Development, Ayodele Olawande, said many young Nigerians have innovative ideas but the financial support required to transform them into viable business and sustainable sources of livelihood. He said the federal government, through Nigerian Youth Academy, is providing opportunities for youth to acquire rare skills and build the capacity needed for self-reliance.
2: One of those things we said we are going to do is to support the youth, empower them to protect them.
1: Olawande stressed that government alone cannot meet the diverse needs of the nation's young population, noting that partnerships with state governments will enable youth empowerment initiatives to reach more beneficiaries. In his remarks, Governor Kefas said his government is committed to securing the future of Taraba youths by equipping them with the skills, resources, and support needed to establish themselves in life. He urged the 200 beneficiaries of the program to use the funds responsibly and challenge them to become employers of labor. Of the event included the unveiling of the Taraba Youth Development Roadmap 2026 to 2031 and the symbolic presentation of 500,000 naira checks to the beneficiaries. In Akantahana, Radio Nigeria.
3: And the Kebbi State Agency Management Agency, SEMA, in collaboration with the United Nations Development Programme, UNDP, and other development partners, has supported over 500 vulnerable persons in the state through various empowerment and livelihood programs. The intervention implemented in Port Iscombe and Gujuba local government areas of Kebbi State has benefited survivors, less privileged persons, and people with special needs. And on behalf of Kebbi State Emergency Management Agency, Dr. Ibrahim Jan appreciated the development partners for supporting vulnerable members of the community. Representatives of the Emir of FIKA and the main Port Iscombe commended the nation and urged beneficiaries to make proper use of the support to achieve self-reliance and improve their livelihoods. The UNDP Gender Protection Officer for SD3R project, Sumaihat Abdul Malik, said about 524 beneficiaries had benefited from the program, and women were trained in various empowerment activities to achieve self-reliance and improve livelihoods. The UNDP Gender Protection Officer for the SD3R, Sumaihat Abdul Malik, said about 524 beneficiaries had benefited from the program, and explains that women were trained in various activities, including trauma healing, while traditional and religious leaders training on social cohesion, justice, and protection against segments.
0: Nigerian Labour Congress, NLC, has intensified its advocacy for a fair living wage for workers and workplace non-discrimination. The president of Nigerian Labour Congress, Comrade Joe Ajaero, made this known at the Capacity Workshop on Workers' Rights in Abuja. Comrade Ajaero, represented by the president of the Medical and Health Workers Union of Nigeria, Comrade Kabiru Ado Minjibir, said workers have an inalienable right to decent work, a fair wage, and a conducive environment.
4: Workers' rights are a set of statutory and constitutional entitlements proposed on the individual employment contract. Minimum condition work, safety compensation, and limited collective rights as imposed by the National Industrial Court. And workers deserve a fair share of the wealth they create.
0: Director of Trade Union Services and Industrial Relations at the Federal Ministry of Labour and Employment, Mr. Imam Ibinosu, called for the structured documentation of trade and systematic monitoring of workers' rights violations to strengthen legislation.
5: You and I have a responsibility to learn how to document trade union or workers' abuses and violations. For the Ministry of Labour and Employment, in tripartism, we cannot do it one another.
0: The theme of this workshop is From Violations to Justice, Strengthening the Nigeria Labour Congress Document, Resist and Combat Trade Union Rights Abuses in Nigeria.
3: Take a time check from us. It's 24 minutes past 7 to have you tuned on the news coming from the network service of Bihiria. The headlines this morning, the president says renewed commitment to improve the economy through infrastructural development projects. Minister of Information and National Alhaji Mohammed Idris has expressed optimism that investments in tertiary education would unlock economic potential in North Central. Leaders have converged in Abuja toward achieving credible goals in 2027. Still to come, Nigeria joins global community to mark International Day of Terrorism. Their sports

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5: The chairman, Presidential Working Group on the National Policing Bill, Mr. Femi Badjabiamila, says the group remains firmly on track to deliver on the milestones set out in its seven-week work plan as the extended window for the submission of memoranda and position papers closes today. Since its inauguration, the working group has progressed from its initial organizational phase to substantive policy and legislative work, with the first drafting sprint on the proposed National Policing Bill now underway. The Policy Advisory Committee, chaired by retired Justice Mohammed Liman, has been convened and completed the first stage of its oversight mandate, providing the policy direction required to guide the legislative drafting process. According to Mr. Badjabiamila, legal experts nominated by the Federal Ministry of Justice have also commenced work under the first drafting sprint in line with the approved work plan of the working group. He said the national consultation process running alongside the drafting exercise had recorded substantial engagement from institutions, professional bodies, civil society organizations, security stakeholders, experts, and members of the public. Mr. Badjabiamila pointed out that the memoranda and position papers received through the consultation process were being systematically reviewed and analyzed to ensure that relevant recommendations and perspectives were appropriately considered. He added that working group remains committed to a rigorous, inclusive, and time-bound process that will produce a comprehensive legislative proposal for consideration by the President and subsequent transmission.

0: National Assembly.
1: And talking about the police, the Inspector General Olatunji Diso's called the news to resist attempts by political actors to recruit them for violence before, during and after the 2027 elections. He urged them to rather use their voices and civic participation to promote peace and national development. IGP Diso stated this at the National Youth Leadership and Security Dialogue, organized by the Nigeria Police Force to commemorate this year's International Youth Day. Peter Iri reports.
2: Electoral violence, such as intimidations, attack on voters and electoral officials, destruction of electoral materials, and other forms of electoral offenses remain major challenges to democracy in Nigeria. These have continued to mar the electoral process. Against this backdrop, that the Inspector General of Police, Olatunji Diso, organized a summit to sensitize the youth who constitute the majority of populace on the need to promote peace in the country. Mr. Diso noted that youth should see themselves as partners in progress in the development of a nation with shared aspirations. He acknowledged the constitutional right of every Nigerian to participate in political activities, express their opinions, and campaign for candidates of their choice, but however stressed that such participation must remain peaceful and lawful. He acknowledged the constitutional right of every Nigerian to participate in political activities, express their opinions, and campaign for other choice, but however stressed that such participation must remain unlawful. The Minister of Youth Development, Ayodele, underscored the importance of youth to the nation's security apparatus come any platform that guarantees youth development.
3: The Minister of Youth is therefore strongly committed to connecting with peace, security, skills, and technology and leadership.
2: The program, with the theme, different contests, common aspirations brought together stakeholders from government, security agencies, civil society, the private sector, and youth organizations discuss youth leadership, peace, security, and responsible participation in the national affairs. In Abuja, Iri, Radio Nigeria.
0: Today, Nigeria joins the rest of the world to mark the International Day of Remembrance tribute to the victims of terrorism. The day honors victims and survivors of terrorism, raises awareness of their rights, and highlights need for greater support. Hope Osinkeme spoke with experts and affected persons on the impact of terrorism measures to prevent future attacks.
4: The International Day of Remembrance and Tributes to the Victims of Terrorism is observed every August 21st. It was established by the United Nations General Assembly in 2017 to honor victims and survivors of terrorism and protect their rights. This year's theme, Healing Stories, highlights the importance of remembering victims and supporting some of their healing journey. For many families in Nigeria, the scars of terrorism are not just in the news. They are children who no longer go to school and in communities that live in fear, as explained by security expert Mr. Hope Etim.
5: One of the most divisive effects of this terrorism has been loss of thousands of lives through bombing, attacks on villages, kidnapping, crashing. Security forces, community that lives peacefully, experience constant repeats of violence.
4: Trauma doesn't end with the headlines. According to clinical psychologist M. Jaffet, survivors often battle fear, anxiety, depression, and post-traumatic stress.
6: And some may also struggle with relationship and even concentration and lasting sincerity, depending on what happened or what leads to the experience they had.
4: For those who live through it, the memories are vivid. Mr. Divine Ogi was once kidnapped. Today, he says the experience makes him more fearful and cautious, especially when traveling. Looking for stronger support system for victims and better security to prevent future attacks.
7: The emotional support from my family and close friends is very helpful. No? Government should also strengthen security and put measures to prevent others from going through the same experience. No, victims should be abandoned after they have been rescued.
4: As candles are lit and remember today, stakeholders are urging government, community, organizations to do more. Protect the rights of victims, provide counsel, and work towards a Nigeria free from terrorism. Because remembering victims of terrorism is not just about the past, it is about protecting the future. In Port Harcourt, Hope Osinbeme, Radio Nigeria.
1: Jessica trip to Zamfara State. The government there says it has provided humanitarian assistance worth more than

0: 7.33 billion naira to internally dispersing IDPs and other vulnerable communities across the state over the past 3 years as a result of bandits' activities. The Commissioner for Humanitarian Assistance, Haji Salisu Zafi, made this note during the commemoration of the 2020 World Humanitarian Day held in Gusau. Aminu Dahatu tells us more.
1: The commissioner, who was represented by the acting permanent secretary of the ministry, Abubakar Usman, said the interventions were implemented through partner and collaboration with relevant federal government ministries and agencies, national non-governmental organizations, and other NGOs.
2: Over the past 3 years, the state government, through the Office of the Ministry of Humanitarian Assistance, has provided humanitarian support and assistance of over 1,330,000,000 naira for the provision distribution of food items.
1: The executive director of voluntary initiative, Musa Umar, called on government and humanitarians to strengthen support for IDPs in Zamfara State. He urged government to develop and implement effective policies and programs capable of addressing the humanitarian challenges confronting voluntary initiative. Musa Umar called on government and humanitarian partners to strengthen support IDPs in Zamfara State. He urged government to develop and implement effective policies and programs capable of addressing the humanitarian issues confronting communities affected by banditry, kidnapping, and displacement.
3: Being a critical stakeholder, we would like to see our IDPs having good shelter, having livelihood support, and try as much as we can to reach out to the government to see how they can go back to their various communities.
1: Coordinator of the Adolescent Girls Initiative for Learning and Empowerment Act in Zamfara State, Adjas Adatu Abdigusau, called for stronger cooperation among government, development partners, and local communities face humanitarian challenges confronting vulnerable population in the state. Gusau, Amin Dalhatu, Radio Nigeria.
4: The national chairman of the Nigerian Legion, Morenike Henry, has appealed to Chad military personnel to remain calm and patient as the federal government addressed their demands for pension adjustment and payment of outstanding entitlements. In a statement, Mrs. Henry commended the veterans for their peace conduct and decision to call off their planned protest in Abuja, urging peace dialogue rather than public protest. She said the federal government had assured that all outstanding entitlements and approved pension increases would, adding that the welfare of veterans remains a national priority. The chairman also disclosed that the Ministry of Defense and the Nigerian Legion work in partnerships to improve health care for war wounded veterans, including the provision of prosthetic limbs, hearing aids, corrective eye injury, and mobility aids. Mrs. Henry urged the veterans to remain decent, orderly, and law-abiding, and not allow their community be used to cause civil unrest.
0: Well, more assurances are coming for better welfare for veterans, but just at this time, it's coming from the Chief of Defense Staff, Nufet Oluyede. He gave the assurance in Yola during an engagement from the Northeast Zone. Gloria Abutu, his details.
5: The Chief of Defense Staff, General Olufemi Oluyede, described us as important partners in promoting national unity and security, saying the engagement was aimed at leveraging their training and experience in intelligence gathering and decision-making to obtain information communities. The Defense Chief disclosed that the military was cooperating with the Bank of Industry to provide veterans with low-interest loans to establish businesses and secure sustainable livelihoods. Reacting to the recent by some veterans, General Oluyede said the protesters were misled and misinformed.
6: Constitutionally, if there's an increment in salaries for serving soldiers, there's a consequential effect on the veterans. So I can tell you that those ones were misguided by some elements that didn't understand why or what we're doing.
5: The Chief of Administrative Defense Headquarters, Rear Admiral Gideon Kachim, said the meeting was an opportunity to listen to the veterans and address their concerns, particularly issues circulating on social media. National President of the Republic Navy and Air Force Officers Association, retired Major General Misalimu, expressed confidence that the concerns of veterans will be addressed.
6: Apart from the increment in the attention now, what welfare issues are really being handled? If there are some basic questions that are supposed to be taken care of.
5: Misalimu clarified that the veterans staged the recent protest were not registered members of the association. The engagements organized by the Defense Headquarters focused on veteran welfare and administration while seeking to harness their experience, a force multiplier towards strengthening the proposed Armed Forces of Nigeria Defense Reserve Force. In Yola, Gloria Abutu, Nigeria.
0: Radio Nigeria, uplifting the people and uniting the nation.
7: Nigerians are pissing off in Ghana.

0: Some countries only develop and grow when there is peace and stability.
1: There are different kinds of problems in every society, and so every country.
0: If there are problems here, Nigeria is not an exception.
1: There is no society, no country where violence and public society is the problem.
0: No matter the problem, no matter the issue.
1: Let us down like brothers and sisters. Use dialogue to resolve the problems.
0: Remember, you have to give account of every action you take, if not on earth, then before your creator.
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3: Sports, football stakeholders converged on Oil for the Nigerian NAC General Meeting. Chris Dashi brings details of this stories.
4: The Nigeria National League NNL holds its 10th annual general meeting today in Imo State. At the meeting, the NNL will officially unveil and induct the 8 teams promoted from Chonwide League 1. NNL Chairman Chief George Alu, two teams are expected to uphold discipline and the values of the league. The issues for deliberation at the AGM include transparency, accountability, and preparations for the 2026-2021 NNL season. Nigerian Women Football League champions Queens FC are in Burkina Faso for the 2026 WAFU Big Women's League playoffs. Edo Queens will battle 7 other West African representatives in a tournament scheduled to run from August 23 to September 5, 26. The winners will pick the sole ticket to represent the zone at the CAF Women's Champions League proper in South Africa later this year. Edo Queens won the WAFU B title in 2024 after clinching the Enterprise run from August 23 to September 5, 2026. The winners will pick the sole ticket to represent the zone at the CAF Women's Champions League proper in South Africa later this year. Edo Queens won the WAFU B title in 2024 after clinching the NWFL for the first time and went on to finish fourth in Africa after outings in Cote d'Ivoire and Morocco. The chairperson of the Federal Character Commission, Ayo Omidiro, says the 2026 FCTFA Women's Inter-Area Council Football Tournament will help promote grassroots women's football in the country. She stated this when the executive president of her game foundation, Dr. Pat Ajuma Ayegba, led a delegation on a courtesy visit to her office in Abuja. Omidiro, who is the proprietor of Omidiro Base, declared her support for the tournament, saying it would help revive the participation of girl child in sports, particularly football, in the FCT and beyond.
5: We are a sort of a kindred spirit. We want the development of the girl child at all fronts. That's why I'm willing to show up at the opening ceremony of the Inter-Area Women Council. It's the kind of thing that I still do. It's a new beginning. You see how far we have fallen, so we need to start from the beginning again, and this is our way of starting. I think that it's going to get better from now on.
4: The founder and executive president of Her Game Foundation, Dr. Pat Ajuma Ayeda, said the tournament is aimed at discovering, nurturing, and promoting emerging female football talents across the 6 area councils of the FCT.
6: We are hoping to see new talents. We are hoping to have new emerged professionals, international stars, and I'm excited because last year we have made some

0: emerging female football talents across the six area councils of the FCT.
1: We are hoping to see new talents. We are hoping to have new emerged professionals, international stars. And I'm excited because last year we have made some
0: mark and Wagwalada area council. Away from football, Nigeria's women beach volleyball team will face host nation Egypt in the round of 16 at the African Beach Volleyball Championship in Alexandria, Egypt. Nigeria qualified for the knockout stage after winning two of three group games, beating Benin 2-0, Lesotho 2-0, and losing 1-2 to Morocco. The championship serves as a qualifier for the Los Angeles 2028 Olympic Games. Winners of the men's and women's events will earn direct qualification for the Olympics. The tournament features 47 teams, including 24 men's teams and 21 women's teams, representing 28 African countries, making it one of the continent's major beach volleyball competitions of the year. And the Tigers head coach David Fitzdale has named a 12-man squad for Nigeria's fourth window of the 2027 FIBA Men's Basketball World Cup African qualifiers. The squad features Chibeze Metu, Josh Okogi, Caleb Agada, Stan Okoye, Chiba Moneke, Ike Nwamu, Udoka Azubike, Efe Agbojide, Ebuka Izundu, Mani Obaseki, Jordan Ogundiran, and Michael Efeva. Nigeria will regroup in Tunisia later this month for games against Cameroon on August 27, South Sudan on August 28, and Cape Verde on August 30. Nigeria are in a group with Cameroon, South Sudan, Guinea, Tunisia, and Cape Verde. The top two teams in each group plus the third best placed team will qualify for the World Cup in Qatar. I am Christy Dashi.
2: The spotlight is on a tribute to Chief Chinedu Benson Madubuko, who of ours is crowned His Royal Highness is the Chinechendu I of Adaziani Kingdom. It is written by High Chief Oliver Okpala, veteran journalist and Ukulora of Adaziani.
3: Tomorrow, history will be made in Adaziani Kingdom as a proud son of the soil, a builder of men, and a beacon of integrity, ascends the throne of his ancestors as His Royal Highness Eze Chinechendu I of Adaziani. Chief Chinedu Benson Madubuko, OFR, has lived a life defined by service, honor, excellence, and compassion. Long before the crown, he had worn many crowns as a philanthropist, entrepreneur, community leader, and patriot. His contributions to nation-building, youth empowerment and human capital development earned him the national honor of the Officer of the Order of the Federal Republic, OFR, bestowed on him by the federal government of Nigeria. Beyond titles and honors, Dr. Madubuko is celebrated for the lives he has touched. He has supported families, empowered young people, assisted the poor, and contributed generously to the development of Adaziani without expecting anything in return. A proud son of Adaziani in Anaucha, local government area of Anambra State, he built his foundation on enduring Igbo values of hard work, enterprise, community spirit, and mutual support. His entrepreneurial journey has taken him into various sectors where he has distinguished himself as a successful business leader and employer of labor. Yet, beyond business, his greatest investments has been in people. He has supported education through scholarships for indigent students at secondary and university levels. He has supported widows and the less privileged, empowered young people, and contributed to community infrastructure, including roads, drainage systems, street lights, and electricity. These interventions reflect his belief that development must touch ordinary people and improve their quality of life. Dr. Madubuko embodies the Igbo principle. Let no one abandon his brother. He believes in justice and equity and remains committed to the preservation of Igbo culture and tradition through the principles of Ilu na Omenani. Humble, yet visionary, firm, yet compassionate, he is a listener, a giver, and a bridge builder. His strong belief in education explains his consistent support for students and young people who might otherwise be denied opportunities because of poverty. His philanthropic disposition also extends to the vulnerable, the fatherless, and others facing economic hardship.

0: As a committed Christian, he has contributed significantly to the church and has spread the gospel, becoming a pillar of the Christian community in Adazyani. A gentleman to the core, his humility, social decorum, and administrative competence have distinguished him in business and public life. He rose through hard work, prudence, vision, and determination to become a successful entrepreneur and respected community leader. Interestingly, his journey to the throne was not driven by personal ambition. Rather, the people recognized his qualities and called upon him to serve. The confidence reposed in him by the people of Adazyani speaks volumes about their expectations of his leadership. His support for young men has produced remarkable results. Through financial assistance and empowerment, some beneficiaries have grown into successful importers, merchants, and business leaders. As Eze Chinachandra I begins his reign, his people look forward to a reign anchored on cultural renaissance, youth development, unity, peace, education, healthcare, infrastructure, and greater opportunities for the people. Indeed, Chief Chinedu Benson Madubuko, OFR, does not ascend the throne as a stranger to his people. He ascends as a father, servant, and leader whose commitment to his community has already been tested over the years. The prayer of the people is that God will grant him long life, sound health, wisdom, patience, and discernment of the biblical King Solomon. May his reign be peaceful, progressive, and prosperous. May he unite the people, preserve the rich cultural heritage of Adazyani, and leave an enduring legacy of development and service. For Adazyani, this is more than a coronation of a king. It is the enthronement of a servant of the people. Chief Chinedu Benson Madubuko ascends the throne tomorrow, not as a stranger, but as a father whose reign has already begun in the hearts of his people. Long live Eze Chinachandra I. Long live Adazyani Kingdom. Long live Indigbo.
1: That's what lies on the tribute to Chief Chinedu Benson Madubuko, OFR, as his crown, His Royal Highness Eze Chinachandra I of Adazyani Kingdom, was written by High Chief Oliver Balai, veteran journalist, and the Glora of Adazyani, and presented by Olayemi Daniel.
2: Next is Cyberscope, bringing you the top trends shaping conversations across Nigeria's social media space. And the timeline has once again found itself discussing a story that is bigger than pageantry. Chidinma Adetshina is in the news after the former Miss South Africa contestant and Miss Universe Nigeria 2024 winner said she believes she has been treated unfairly and targeted amid her ongoing legal battle over her status in South Africa. A Cape Town Regional Court has postponed the matter to February 2027, and social media immediately went into debate mode. One side rallied behind Chidinma, with Nigerians expressing support and reminding everyone of the controversy that followed her Miss South Africa journey, while another side insisted that the matter should be settled through the courts rather than social media arguments. Then the memes arrived. One user, Adami Dami, posted a meme imagining the timeline watching yet another court debate with a caption, "So we are coming back next year." Another user posted a GIF showing a calendar being opened to February 2027. "Please reserve this date. We have unfinished business." Meanwhile, social media found something worth uploading today. And in other news, at Project New Nigeria is hotter than Lagos traffic and trending after a young Nigerian stepped forward to award scholarship to students of Adeyemi Federal University of Education, Ondo State. And naturally, Nigerians had reactions. One user at Poju underscore Dave posted a meme showing a student opening a scholarship message. "Finally, an alert I actually want to see." Another user, Nigerians and alerts. Now another user at Egun Egun posted GIF begging the project sponsor with a caption, "Please help me pay debt. Hashtag Project New Nigeria." Another user at IJ for Real simply posted, "So education still has good news notifications." Well, Nigerians and memes. And in sports, the hashtag Ahmed Musa is trending after a user at Captain Onovo shared a clip highlighting Musa's impressive record for the Super Eagles and his memorable World Cup goals against Argentina. While questioning why JJ Okocha is regarded as a Nigerian football legend. And just like that, football Twitter entered the courtroom. One side brought statistics, the other brought skills. And somewhere in the middle, Nigerians were shouting, why are we comparing them in the first place? Musa's numbers certainly gave his supporters ammunition. He is Nigeria's most capped international and has scored 4 World Cup goals, including 2 against Argentina in 2014. Then the memes arrived. One user at underscore Boshu Ranki showed Musa holding his statistics like legal documents. Your Honor, I have evidence. If no be sentiment, waiting Okocha get past Ahmed Musa. Another user at BetOnly247 simply showed Okocha fans preparing their response. You want to disrespect JJ because of one spreadsheet? One user joked, Nigeria doesn't need another election. Just let this comment session vote for the greatest Super Eagle. Well, that's the wrap for Cyberscope today. Keep the conversations going. Connect with us at Radio Nigeria using the hashtag Cyberscope as compiled by Sheyi Ajibade.
3: Welcome to News Super Headlines. We begin with a punch. Banner headlines: states get special 435 billion naira for security infrastructure. Just by the side of the nameplate, Tinubu OPS kick against Atiku's petrol subsidy push. AFCC ICPC summon NFF officials over 12 billion naira FG fund. That's for the punch.
2: On the front page of the Blueprint newspaper, presidency, Wike to Atiku, your voodoo fuel subsidy claims won't get you 2027 victory. And still on the front page, DSS alerts over planned terrorist bandit attacks on Sokoto tertiary institutions. And also, parents have turned Nigerian universities to their children's asylum already. Pick up the Blueprint newspaper and find out more.
3: All right, Daily Sun, Tinubu, Atiku, Wike, APM clash over subsidy savings. Quite a number of riders. As campaign kicks off, ADC, NDC put houses in order first. That's another bold headline on the front page of the Daily Sun. Protesters storm INEC headquarters over Osun governorship poll. And FG raises 7.2 trillion naira via bonds to address funding shortfall. That's it for the Daily Sun and the end of these are my headlines for today.
2: For weather report, cloudy skies are anticipated with chances of light intermittent rains over parts of Ebonyi, Enugu, Cross River and Akwa Ibom states during the morning hours. And sunny skies with patches of clouds and prospects of early morning thunderstorms with moderate rains are expected over parts of Taraba, Kaduna and Kebbi states. Cloudy atmosphere with spells of sunshine is anticipated over the region with prospects of morning thunderstorms with moderate rains over parts of the Federal Capital Territory, Plateau, Niger, Nasarawa, Kogi, and Benue states.
3: To end the news, a recap of our major stories. The presidency has renewed commitment to improving the economy through infrastructural development projects. Minister of Information and National Orientation, Alhaji Mohammed Idris, has expressed optimism that investments in tertiary education would unlock the economic potential in the North Central. Religious and political leaders have converged in Abuja toward achieving credible goals in 2027. And we also told you that Nigeria has joined the global community to mark International Day of Victims of Terrorism.
2: That's the news. Edited by Comrade Labe and the production team, I am Rachel Wala.
3: And I'm Fubaya Pepu. Many thanks for listening.

0: 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I'm on Radio 103.5 FM, Radio 1. My name is Kofi and I confirm it. Confirm it. Oh yeah, it was okay.
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2: Hello everyone, my name is James Tatsayo. I'm a professor of cultural communication and media studies at the School of Media and Communication, Pan-Atlantic University. What has life really taught me? Life has taught me to be hardworking, to be committed to the common good, to be helpful to others, and to ensure that I make a difference in the lives of others through the kind of work I do. This I am committed to, and I want to deepen that consciousness also around me so that people I impact in their lives also come to the realization that they need to help others, they need to make that difference so that our world will be a better place for all of us.
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The Radio Goddess is back. Yes, in case you didn't know, it's Idara Odor. And yes, you can call me the Radio Goddess because, yeah, that's who I am. I can also be your radio bestie, whatever works for you. Of course, you definitely know that is who I am. Well, this morning on the Breakfast Show, you know, Fridays is all about entertainment, human angle stories, stories that resonates with you, resonates with me, stories that gets us thinking, and of course, bringing out, of course, the curious part in us, making us, of course, join in the gist around the world. Well, loads and loads happen. Of course, you know, the entertainment scene, there's never a dull moment. There's never nothing to talk about. It's always one thing or the other for you to chew. Now, loads of gist happening. We have the Black Bones and Odumodu Black. We have, of course, Jags and Bella breakup, cheating, all the saga around it. We have Mary J. Blige saying, oh, she wishes she had children. She regrets the fact that she put her career before, of course, children, because now that she's getting older, she understands that. Many issues happening. But hey, all I'm saying to you this morning is that, yes, because you're here with the Radio Goddess, there's no dull moment. I can only ask you to stay. I'll take another break, and then when I come back, we continue.

0: the song of Silola, On the Road. Well, that's an African roots song. Very, very nice song. Always, of course, bringing out the other side of me. I see my African self in that song. Well, this morning on the Breakfast Show, like I said, we have loads and loads of stories going around and loads of drama going around. Okay, let me start with Odumodu Black and Black Bones. Of course, if you know this, guys, they're both rappers, and for a while seems they were best friends because they were always promoting each other's craft, always doing something to show that, of course, the rap game is still what it is. There are still people that are repping the rap game here in Nigeria, and of course some of us were enjoying their lyrics sometimes, but as it were, all of this drama started when Black Bones did a song recently, I think some days ago, and Odumodu Black promoted the song, helped him to push the song, and before you know it, another drama started, another saga started, another episode. Well, this time it's not an 8-part series. Odumodu Black came out to accuse Black Bones of a lot of things, saying that this. You know, because they use a lot of foul languages, I can't repeat some of the things they said. But it always sometimes have to do with a girl. And then, like, Black Bones said in the song that he did, that later Odumodu, people on the internet began to draw Odumodu's attention to that song to show that he was singing about this particular girl that the both of them were involved with, and how this girl cheated, and how they all cheated, because it's a very tacky situation and a very chaotic situation. How they all cheated in the relationship, how this girl left this to go for that, and that. I don't want to repeat all the drama, but one of the lessons that I draw out of this is the fact that last week we saw Diadem and her friend dragging each other online, and this week is Odumodu Black and Black Bones doing the same thing. Now, I don't understand what's with this friendship thing that crashes, and then we are on the internet telling the story like we cannot go private, we don't have other friends who can wade in and try to sort all of this out for us. What is with the recent drama of people wanting to bring their everything that we talk about, their friendship, every other thing to the internet, to let the internet be the judge of it? I really don't understand. You and your friend, when you're having your good times, we celebrated with you, we were happy with everything, and then all of a sudden you have issues and you are washing your dirty linen in public. I don't know. I think it's all shades of wrong. It's very tacky. It shows that you have no class. It shows that you have no, that you can't, you're not somebody who can look at the situation and resolve it. And if you cannot resolve it, why not walk away? Why not walk away? Why do you have to do that? I see that a lot these days, and I feel like, okay, so people are doing this now for the clout. There's nothing you will tell me. People are now coming online to throw shades on their friends, to make their friends look bad, because you want online validation, because you want people to say, oh, your friend is this, your friend is that. What exactly do you do this for? What do you do this for? At the end of the day, from everything I learned with Odumodu Black, although it's against my will, but because I wanted to bring something to you this morning, I say, if you feel like this friendship is not going to go anywhere, please don't waste your energy. Don't waste your time. Now, before we move on to the next story, I need to tell you, at 8:30, I'll be stepping aside just briefly to bring you Eagle on Radio. You know how it is. CFCC, of course, giving us updates, giving us tips on what you should know, what I should know to stay out of financial crimes, to keep our noses clean and stay out of trouble. So, yes, 8:30, and that will come up. And at 9 o'clock, most definitely, I'll be back to bring you more entertainment stories, more human angle stories, stories that definitely we do it for you. Now, before I take that break again, let's go listen to the song of Yemi Alade. I always like juxtaposing back to back, like letting you understand what friendship really means. When you say I'm your friend, when I call you my friend, there are boundaries we shouldn't cross. There are lines that are that should be sacred to both of us, that no matter what happens, even at the end of the day, we don't see eye to eye. We should respect the fact that at one point, you and I were friends. I'm a staunch advocate for that. Well, before I take that break, okay, let me take this call. Hello, good morning
1: good
0: to
1: morning.
0: You.
1: Yes,
0: a very good morning to you.
1: What I observe about these entertainers, all these doctors, they have no shame. No shame at all. No shame. When they come up here and start talking, and tomorrow now they will come back again. That's my case.
0: Thank you so much, Valentina. Yes, I do agree. It has become a battle of shamelessness. That is it. That's just a summary of it. Because if you have a little bit of shame, there are things that you will not do. Anyway, let's go listen to Yemi Alade, the song Padini. And then when we come back, the breakfast show continues. Don't go anywhere. Remember, you can still call me. Yes, you can still call me on 0704-700-3341, 0704-700-3341. Whatever story at all resonates with you, the radio goddess will be here to take your call.

song of Yemi Alade. Yes, Padimi. That song always tells you what true friendship should be about. And that's what we preach when you call someone your friend. Hey, let them stay your friends. Don't try to, of course, at the end of the day, there's no way. The tongue, the teeth, you have issues. But they still try to live together. They still try to coexist, no matter how bad it is, no matter how much you will think, okay, so there's a little falling out of this friendship. Don't put your friend under the bus. Don't put your friend in a situation where they feel they need to defend themselves. That's not friendship. That's you being mean. And for me, I don't respect people like that. Okay, so this morning, like I said, the Odumodu Black, Black Bones, that's the issue. Last week, we did talk about friendship. Dadum and the Bota Lossing, and another friendship that hit the rocks and left a lot of bad taste in our mouth. Well, this morning, let's move away from this and go to Shegs and Bella. Another story that, of course, has left the internet kind of crazy for the last 24 hours. A lot of people are waiting on this issue. A lot of people have something to say. People are coming from all over to drop their 10 cents, their 1 million, as it were. And for me, I am asking, so when did dating someone, as yes, I understand you've been in the public eye and all of that, but when did dating someone become something that I need to come online to explain to you? This person that I do not know from Adam, this person that I will probably never see for the rest of my life, just the fact that we share space online, why do I need to explain my relationship to you? But maybe it's different, it's a celebrity thing, I'm assuming it's a celebrity thing, so they need to let us know what's happening. Well, it started of course with rumors, people saying Bella came online to say the relationship was over, but of course we've been shipping them right from the days of Bibi Naija. You remember Shegs and Bella, a lot of people didn't quite like the setup, didn't like the arrangement, because they felt Bella was very rude, very saucy. But I think everybody has their personality, no matter how much we do not like the person, that's who they are. You just have to take them for who they are. So when they left the house and they continued the relationship, some of us were happy. I'm like, okay, so it didn't just end with the Bibi Naija series. I think they were with the Double Wahala, if I'm not mistaken, squad. And so they continued until sometime last week, the rumors started about Shegs cheating on Bella, and of course, people started talking at the sides. Someone saying Shegs was saying he wants to get married at Lake Como and all of that. And trust the internet, especially the Twitter folks, to drag you like Tiger Generator, and they started, and a lot started coming out. Now, we also got WhatsApp messages, leaked chats, many crazy things happened. I'll be bringing some of them to you. I wish you could see me now, so that I can show you some of the messages online and how Shegs came out to tell us that this relationship was finally over, and how he has been dealing with a lot in the relationship, insisting that he didn't cheat on Bella. Is she someone he loves? But they have been separated since January of 2020, that's this year, and they have not been together, yada, yada, yada. He actually described himself as a man who values family, values relationship. He has integrity, he has faith. Like I always say, no one will be a villain in their own story. No one will be see themselves like, okay, so I'm the bad person in the story. But I always tell you, there's your side of the story.

contractual, whether it's a situationship, whether it's a relationship, before you decide to get yourself into any kind of mix with anyone, look out for the red signs, look out for the red flags, look out for things that you know you cannot deal with. And if you feel you're a public figure, there are things you should take off the internet. Every of your, yes, it could be your setting point, every of your lovey-dovey, your everything you do in the house, you bring it to us, everything you say, you bring it to us. Sometimes the internet is not a nice place. I say it. Don't bring everything that you do just because you want to get your clicks, you want to get you want to get your likes, you want to get comments, you want to sell your page and get endorsements and everything, and bring everything online, because internet doesn't forget. At the end of the day, when you clash with this person, they will go and drag all the receipts. When you were telling the person, you are the first, in short, you are the best thing that happened to me after sliced bread, after jollof rice, in short, after ice cream, I've not seen anybody like you. You are the only cockroach in my cupboard. They will go and drag everything out. And maybe at that point, you won't be able to defend that silly decision that you made. Well, I'll take a break and then we'll come back and look at other stories. But this morning, I just feel like I'm ranting a little, talking about some of the stories. And then when we come back at 9 o'clock, yes, it will be time for us to look at human angle stories. I did tell you about Mary J. Blige saying, hey, she regrets not having children. Now, what would you say to that? Some people feel, I saw someone who said the other day, I think it's Miss Georgie, and she said, she even got pregnant at a point and she wanted to take it out. She cannot find herself dealing with any child. It's not something that she can do. And I know there are women like that who have no maternal instinct at all, who do not want to go that route, who do not want to spend their lives taking care of a child. Now you get to a particular age and you now realize that if I had known, I should have done it differently. Well, let me take that break. And remember, 8:30, Eagle on Radio will be coming up. But you can stay. Yes, stay with Radio 1, 103.5 FM, your news talk and sports station. Nobody, and I say it like it's my bragging right, nobody does it better than we do. All you need to do is just stay here and enjoy all the fun with us this morning. 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
2: Hello, I am Dr. Mariam Oshudi. I'm a public health physician. It's important for all of us to get tested and know our HIV status. If you test negative, ensure that you keep to prevent risky behaviors, having unprotected sexual intercourse, and sharing sharp objects, contaminated needles. And if you're positive, it's not the end of the world. Ensure that you can go for treatment. Ensure you use your medications as directed. And ensure that you speak to your healthcare practitioner should you have any symptoms or anything that you're unclear about. It's important that we leave our world to make it HIV-free. And it begins with you and I.

0: John Oladapo of Bafuma. I'm a professor of forensic pathology. What has life taught me? 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

0: parti hükümet. Corruption not only dominates headlines, it also quietly erodes trust and feels like a betrayal. And it is evident in the everyday bribes and shortcuts we abide by in our immediate environment. This is why Dr. Ngozi Okonjo-Iweala, the Director General of the World Trade Organization, stated that corruption destroys the economy, it destroys lives, it destroys societies. It is a poison that we must eliminate together. She refers to corruption as a poison that destroys three specific foundations: the economy, lives, and societies. This highlights a domino effect where financial decline directly starves human lives, which in turn fractures the social structure of an entire nation. Before we continue, let's bring you the Eagle News Corner.
1: Welcome to the Eagle News Corner. My name is Zara Abubakar. The Lagos Zonal Directorate 1 of the Economic and Financial Crimes Commission, EFCC, has recovered 2.3 million liters of automotive gas oil, AGO, valued at over 44 billion naira from Mamemu Ibu of Ibafron Oil and Gas, during an investigation into an alleged case of stealing and criminal conversion. The recovery followed a petition submitted by Prudent Energy and Services Limited, alleging that petroleum products entrusted to Ibafron Oil and Gas for storage had been unlawfully converted, resulting in a significant shortfall in the company's stock. The petitioner also alleged that periodic withdrawals were made from the stored products until the outstanding balance stood at 2,574 liters. However, during a subsequent physical measurement and reconciliation exercise, only 206,706 liters remained in the storage tanks, leaving a deficit of over 2,300,000 liters. Investigation also revealed that Ibafron Oil and Gas is involved in the purchase and sale of automotive gas oil, AGO, and also stores its petroleum products at the same depot, alongside products belonging to its customers. It was further revealed that Ibu allegedly used his position as the owner of Ibafron Oil and Gas to truck out petroleum products in excess of the quantity owned by the company, thereby converting the petitioner's products for his own use. Following the commission's intervention, the suspect handed over the recovered products to the petitioner, Prudent Energy and Services Limited. Justice A. Aluku of the Federal High Court Ikoyi, Lagos, has convicted and sentenced two persons to 6 months imprisonment for offenses bordering on unlawful trading of naira notes. The convicts, Muta Iru, Omomo Tawa, and Faith Chukwuejukwu, were separately arraigned by the Lagos Zonal Directorate 1 of EFCC on one count charge each, which they pleaded guilty to. Following their guilty pleas, Prosecution Counsel Fanan Anu reviewed the facts of the cases and urged the court to convict and sentence them accordingly. He further urged the court to order the forfeiture of the exhibits recovered from the convicts to the Federal Republic of Nigeria. In his judgment, Justice Aluku found the two suspects guilty and sentenced them to 6 months imprisonment with an option of 50,000 naira fine. The judge also ordered cash masses exhibiting the instrument used in committing the crime be forfeited to the federal government. The Kano Zonal Directorate of the Economic and Financial Crimes Commission, EFCC, has commenced investigation of a suspect, Haruna Yusuf, and multiple undeclared foreign currencies, 73 United States dollar, 15,957 pounds sterling, and over 800,000 Saudi riyal intercepted by the Nigeria Customs Service, NCS, at Vamanam Aminu Kano International Airport, Makia. The investigation commenced after the handover of the suspect and the undeclared currencies by the acting customs area controller of the Kano Jigawa Command. Deputy Controller Yuyu Adamu at the customs area command in Kano. The intercepted currencies, which exceeded the legally permitted threshold, were discovered during routine primary and secondary screenings of arriving passengers between August 8 and August 12, 2026. Adamu stressed that the interceptions were made on two occasions, explained that the actions demonstrated the readiness and vigilance of NCS officers in detecting cross-border movement of undeclared foreign currencies above the allowed threshold. Receiving the suspect and exhibits, the acting zonal director of the EFCC, Kano Directorate, ACE on Friday, S. Ebelo, urged the public to comply with the law, emphasizing that declaring currency attracts no penalty, as only the source of undeclared funds may raise legal concerns. Ebelo reaffirmed the EFCC's commitment to thorough investigations and prosecution, stating that the commission would continue to follow the law diligently. That's the Eagle News Corner. My name is Zara Abubakar. In Nigeria, the real victims of corruption are the destitute, day workers, and the upcoming youth who endure the most significant hardships due to the declining public services, safety threats, and economic downturn. Corruption involves more than just embezzled funds. It encompasses the principles we desire to transmit. Corruption flourishes in silence, but it diminishes when everyday individuals reject its normalization. The struggle is not solely legal. It is ethical, influencing whether future leaders perceive integrity as a strength or a vulnerability. Let's sit back and take a listen as we go to the interview segment with our guest on the topic, who are the real victims of corruption? Miracle Chukwu Agozien will lead us.
2: You're welcome to our interview segment, Assistant Commander of EFCC 2, Dr. David Nkwe. ACE 2, Dr. David Nkwe is the team lead, Special Duty Committee 4B, and also the head AMCON DEX here at the EFCC headquarters. Once again, you're welcome to our interview segment.
3: It's my pleasure.
2: What comes to your mind when most people hear the word corruption?
3: This is a very interesting question. When most people hear the word corruption, their minds leap straight to politics, leaps to crooked or corrupt politicians or leaders, stolen public funds, and rigged elections, because political corruption affects millions of people at once. And so grand corruption dominates headlines and feels like a betrayal of trust. That is why when people, the concept of corruption is conjured, people immediately think about scandals, political scandals, bills stolen and all that. But corruption is not only grand betrayal or scandals. It is also the everyday bribes, favoritism, and shortcuts we tolerate in our immediate environment. Those small acts are the foundation that allows larger abuses to thrive. And so corruption goes beyond what immediately comes to mind. The everyday corruption, the woman who tilts the measure, the security guards who wants a tip before you can be allowed into a premises or to park your car. All of this build up to corruption. Like I had said somewhere else, corruption refers to an abandonment of good habits.
2: An abandonment of good habits. Thank you so much. So how do you now define a victim in the context of systemic corruption, and why do many people not see themselves as victims of corruption?
3: A victim of systemic corruption is not just the person who pays bribe. It is the citizens denied public health care because funds were stolen, the worker blocked because of nepotism, a prospective student who does not get admitted because of tribalism and other ethnic arithmetics, the community left underdeveloped, and even future generations denied or burdened by debts and weak institutions, and denied access to quality education. These are all victims of corruption, yet many people do not see themselves as victims because the harm is normally indirect. Sometimes the harm is even normalized. Corruption in most instances have been normalized, so people see, you know, those acts as normal, or they are hidden. The harm is hidden. And so because it's not indirect, people see corruption sometimes as a victimless crime because it does not affect them directly. Corruption creates invisible victims, as it were, who do not realize that their struggle are symptoms of a broken system. And so we suffer because largely without knowing that the acts of corruption that are taking place somewhere is responsible for why we're suffering.
2: It is known that corruption, you know, destroys trust between the people and the government. In your experience as a seasoned EFCC operative dealing with financial crime, how does widespread graft ruin a country's international reputation?
3: To use your own terminology, widespread graft does not just destroy trust at home. It brands a nation as unreliable abroad. Remember that there was a time in this country that the Nigerian state became a pariah state because the country was blacklisted by the Financial Action Task Force as one of the non-cooperating countries and territories, which means that doing business in Nigeria was stepping on a banana peel, and so foreign investors will not be encouraged to come here because nobody wants to invest in an environment where, of course, the investments are not safe. And so investors avoid the country with entrenched grabs. International lenders impose stricter conditions, and global media, you know, of course, portray the country in very bad light. The mess, you know, of course, citing of your green international passport as a Nigerian may single you out for a demeaning body search, which sometimes degenerate into poking through your private part or tearing your back with a camping knife. And so once branded, corrupts reputational image and other stakes, making it harder to rebuild the trust even after reforms. So corruption becomes a national stigma that affects trade, diplomacy, and security. And so widespread corruption, it of course affects the citizen of the country generally. You know, for instance, when I wanted to do a master's in the UK, I sent you an email and it wasn't attended to because it was flagged as scam. And so if I didn't have opportunity to travel to the UK, I would have missed that opportunity. And so when I got there, during orientation, I asked Mr. Peter Hager, who was in charge, and he said it wasn't open because I was coming from Nigeria. That is the kind of, you know, of course, reputational damage that widespread corruption can cause to a people.
2: Take us behind the scenes of financial crime. Why are stolen funds harder to recover than normal economic losses?
3: Recovering stolen funds is far harder than dealing with normal economic losses because criminals use, you know, of course, layered laundering, offshore havens, tax havens, assets conversions into real estates, arts, and cryptocurrencies. And so there are other jurisdictional hurdles and political protection that slow investigation. In contrast to a bankruptcy, for instance, which is transparent, a creditor can trace assets. Corruption deliberately steals traceability of it as a because cost, like we talk about layering. For instance, if you talk about money laundering, money is stolen, placed into an economy, layered through a process, through real estate, through buying of other assets like jewelries and all that, and then converted. So tracing the proceed of criminal activities relating to stolen funds is harder, is SWA, and then sometimes we'll of course meet jurisdictional hurdles that make it really very difficult. And so if you talk about the Abacha loot, for instance, it's estimated that about $5 billion United States dollar was stolen. But as we speak today in 2026, less than $1 billion have been recovered.
2: It's actually very difficult. to trace and recover. So, because isn't measured, you know, in currency but in values we pass down. For the upcoming generation, how does going up around corruption alter their minds? You know, and what are the long-term economic costs?
3: Growing up around corruption distorts role models, erodes integrity, and teaches, you know, because young people that shortcuts matter more than merits. Economically, it fuels brain drain, stunts entrepreneurship, and traps families in intergenerational poverty. Tomorrow's leaders inherit a system where dishonesty is accepted, perpetrating a vicious circle of impunity. For the Nigerian youth, who are both primary victims and the most powerful agents of change, corruption blocks opportunities, drives, you know, of course, unemployment, and foils your brain drain, like I mentioned. Yet, civil societies and governments now, of course, recognize that well over 60% of the population under 25, you know, empowering youth in strategic reforms is important. If the young people are then engaged, they can reshape governance. If ignored, corruption becomes self-sustaining and risks, of course, political instability. And so it affects the young people. And so these people who suffer, you know, from the banal effects, needs to stand up, you know, of course, and join their voices to the fight against corruption.
2: Let's talk about accountability. What happens when corruption, you know, goes unpunished? If prison isn't enough, what completes, you know, the puzzle of deterrence?
3: When corruption goes unpunished, impunity thrives. Prisons alone is not enough. True deterrence is a puzzle of three parts, or a tripod: punishment, restitution, and prevention. Asset recovery strips away ill-gotten wealth. Transparency reforms, you know, of course, brings about the change that is required. And so if a system is transparent with accountability, it blocks loopholes. And civil education builds resistance. Without all three, punishment, restitution, and prevention, corruption becomes a revolving door where offenders serve short-term sentences, keep their loot, and return to power. And so it's that tripod that completes the puzzle for an effective anti-corruption regime.
2: Let's talk about our legal framework. Our legal frameworks, you know, keeping up with modern financial crimes, or do we need harsher penalties?
3: Globally, laws are struggling to catch up with modern financial crime trends, from cryptocurrency laundering to cross-border fraud. Harsher penalties may help, but deterrence requires adaptive legislation, international cooperation, asset recovery, and cultural rejection of corruption are important. Punishment without reform is symbolic. Reform without punishment is hopeless.
2: In some countries like China, the government so far isn't to include debt penalties. What do you have to say about it?
3: Like I say, harsher penalties without reform is just symbolic. You will realize that with debt penalty in China on corruption cases, there's still corruption in China. Even though, my opinion, is that the Chinese system operates in an environment that does not fail, and a communist economy that is becoming capitalist. And so there's a misfit hybrid that had created a caricature the economic system as it were, so people are likely to fall into certain traps. So this is my personal opinion.
2: Okay, as an investigator, how crucial is asset strapping compared to, you know, real jail term of suspects or defendants?
3: Assets recovery or stripping, like you mentioned, is often more crucial than jail term. Prisons punishes the person, but asset recovery dismantles the profit motive. The reason why most people engage in crime is for the proceeds of crime, to enjoy the proceeds derivable therefrom. And so recovered assets will rebuild schools, hospitals, and all, and then weaken corrupt networks, because these resources are used to strengthen the network. And so for me, it sends a stronger message than imprisonment. Together, however, asset recovery dismantles both the person and the profit behind corruption. And so they need to take profit out of crime, just like current chairman is driving. Taking profit out of crime is a major disincentive to the corrupt or would-be corrupt person.
2: Thank you so much. The right word there is taking profit out of crime. Thank you so much, ACE, to Dr. David Ndimbe. But before I let you go, what are your final words to our audience?
3: I will say that corruption is not just about stolen money. It is about the values we choose to pass down. Accountability requires more than prison. It demands asset recoveries, institutional reforms, and a culture that stigmatizes dishonesty. Corruption thrives in silence, but it dies when ordinary people refuse to normalize it. Every act of resistance, every act of demanding transparency, teaching honesty, rejecting shortcuts, constitutes a break in rebuilding trust. And so the fight is not only legal, it is also moral, shaping whether tomorrow's leaders see integrity as strength or weakness.
2: Thank you, Dr. David Ndimbe, for shedding light on the real victims and the path to justice.
3: This is my pleasure.
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0: Corruption has become a national stigma that affects trade, diplomacy, and security. It equally creates invisible victims who do not realize that their struggles are symptoms of a broken system. Please say no to those who may lure you into corrupt practices. Follow the path of the law and don't trust all business offers that may be thrown at you. All that glitters are no gold. So said the drummer you're about to listen to.

0: My Oga Oga Mako. I greet you, sir.
1: Magnus, this one you are hailing me this morning. Don't you want me to enjoy my cigarette?
0: My Jamo, no. Just that you have not said anything after our last three operations.
1: And what about that?
0: I told you now, my share of the money has finished. And I need to catch another mugu to pay my children's school fees.
1: No wahala. Come and sit down. We have some numbers to call. You know how we dey do am now.
0: So, Mako the engine, you are at it again, oh. All right, let's go straight to work, Jerry.
2: Hello.
0: Hello, Mr. Gbenga. How are you doing today? How is the family and work?
2: We are doing fine, sir. Please, who am I speaking to?
0: Ah, Mr. Gbenga. You don't have my number again. This is your friend, Ayo. We worked together in the bank. But you know I changed to a better job. You remember me now?
2: I'm trying to remember you, sir. Anyway, how is life?
0: We are doing fine, oh, my brother. Please, my brother. There is this contract I want you to do, but I don't know if you can do it.
2: Please, sir, if it is what will bring dough, I'm interested now.
0: Okay, then listen very well. There is a very powerful contract from CBN and another from NNPC. These two contracts will change your life forever. But the owner said we have to balance in 6 million naira. That is the amount he bought the job. If you are ready, you bring half of the money while I bring half.
2: I'm ready, sir. Please, put my name down. I will come and see you anywhere with the money.
0: Okay, that is very, very good. I will forward you the address and where we'll be meeting this evening.
2: Okay, sir. I'm waiting, sir.
3: My brother, I have been listening to your conversation with that caller.
2: My sister, I don't hammer. If I fill this contract, then I will leave bank work.
3: My brother, not all that glitters is gold. Those promises sound like 419, and that is how they go about duping people of their hard-earned money.
2: This girl.

become victims. Don't be the mogul. Advanced Fee Fraud is real. 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

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And if you want to speak to our officers, the line to call is 0809-3322-644. That is 0809-3322-644. 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My name is Mardia Umar.

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0: Hello, who is on the line?
1: Hello, ma. My name is John from Black Mirror Bank PLC.
0: Okay, John, how can I be of help to you?
1: Ma, I'm calling you as regards to your account with us.
0: I'm listening. Go ahead.
1: Mommy, your name is Mrs. Pedro. Your date of birth is 28th of February, 1952.
0: Yes, you're right.
1: You came to the bank today to renew your ATM card. After you left, we discovered an error. That's the reason I'm calling you to rectify it.
0: Oh, my God. That means I'll have to come back to rectify it.
1: No. That's why I'm calling you to avoid stressing you, ma.
0: Oh, thank you very much, dear.
1: Now, mommy, you need to do something. Text your BVN and the number written on your ATM card. With this information, we should be able to rectify it for you right now.
0: Thank you very much. I'll do that right away. That was fast now. Okay, must be a message from the bank.
2: Hell, debit alert. What did I buy? Hell, 200,000 naira. I'm finished though. Mogbe, it was 419 that called me. Hell. Hello.
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4: According to Wikipedia, Ashoebi is a uniform attire traditionally worn in Nigeria and in some other West African countries as an indicator of cooperation and solidarity during ceremonies and festive periods. Asho means cloth and Ebi means family in Yoruba, a language spoken in West Africa, most predominantly in Southwest Nigeria. Ashoebi can be made with Ankara, lace, ashoki, that is, hand-woven fabrics, damask, jersey, atiku, senator, and a host of other materials for both men and women. The prices of these fabrics range from 500 naira per pack to 150,000 naira, depending on the class, status, and taste of the celebrator. They are mostly sewn in native blouse and wrapper, skirts or gown for women, and native shirts and trousers, wrapper and even agbada for men. Ashoebi adds beauty, color, glamour and grandeur to events. Analysts note that guests who wear Ashoebi to social functions are usually believed to have directly or indirectly contributed to the success of such functions. They also argue that those determined to identify with a celebrator through adorning of Ashoebi often do not mind the quality or market value of the fabric. People on the street of Lagos air their views on Ashoebi.
5: Ashoebi is a culture, and if you ask me, and to the best of my knowledge, Yoruba are very good at that, but now they have transferred the Ashoebi to the entire country. But as a liberal man, yeah, I do buy Ashoebi, you're telling it to me. The good ones, even if I don't want to sew it, I give it to my younger ones or somebody else. I think it depends on choice, but I like to buy it if you come to me. I say that the material is good, I'll buy it.
6: I don't really like Ashoebi. If I buy, maybe the person I'm buying from is somebody that I cannot say no. When I did my wedding, I did not sell Ashoebi. Once you are doing something, you must sell Ashoebi. When the people that cannot afford to buy Ashoebi, and because of Ashoebi, that woman or that man will say, I won't follow.
7: For two reasons. One, the cost is sometimes too high, and what's the reason? When you would buy the clothes, you sew it, and then you probably won't wear it after that. It's just one day. I don't think it's economical, in my own point of view. Yes, it's good for comradery and, you know, celebrating with people, but if you have that color, why don't you just use it rather than going to spend whether it's thousands or hundreds of thousands to buy just 5 yards or 10 yards for one day. That's the reason why I don't buy. And for me, I don't encourage, you know.

According to analysts, a guest who refuses to adorn Ashwebi may receive cold reception, especially from ushers at the event, no matter how highly placed or influential he may be. Thus, most guests purchase Ashwebi and appear in them on the day of the event, whether convenient or not, just to fulfill all righteousness, since they are not likely to wear them after that day. It is also believed that some people see the purchasing of this outfit as an opportunity to acquire more clothes, as they may not have the time to go to market to buy fabrics. I am Bofede Okochi.

0: 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Yes, on Eagle on Radio today, my dear Omar, of course, has told us key things we need to know about, of course, the EFCC. Well, this morning, like I said on the Breakfast Show, it's all about you, it's all about me, it's all about entertainment stories and human angle stories and stories that definitely resonates with us. All right, over the week, I think it was a weekend, this very heartbreaking video came up from Taiwo Hassan, a Nollywood actor, Taiwo Hassan, popularly known as Ogogo. His daughter came online to actually beg, persuade Nigerians that her father had stage 4 cancer, and as it were, the family wasn't even asking for money because the doctors had said at this point there was nothing they could do about it. They just needed someone who could help him stay alive because the man was saying he didn't want to die. And I can understand if out of nowhere, because of course some people went to pull up a footage, an old video resurfaced online about how a few months ago he was at a naming ceremony and there was virtually, was looking very okay. There, it was looking like there was virtually nothing wrong with him. And out of nowhere, we are plagued with this very sad development that he is going through, this very harrowing experience. So I can understand. And of course, like someone did say, it's okay for us to, because a lot of people came on the comments. I had to go through the comments and say, people were saying, look, my father is a traditional medicine man. He can cure it. No matter how much the doctor says stage 20, they can cure it. Somebody was even saying, hey, even if there's something you will give him now, he will just wee the thing out. You will not see it again. A lot of people came with suggestions, different suggestions. And at this point, somebody wrote something that was very salient and said, it is very okay at this point for you to see everybody coming out and playing doctors and playing health personnel, physicians and all of that. But we need to be very careful. We need to be very, very careful. Everybody would want to try themselves at this point, be the wonder doctor, the miracle doctor who actually cured someone of stage 4 cancer. But if the doctors are saying there's nothing they can do at this point, I'm very sure with more consultations, with more, of course, getting it out there. I'm not saying our traditional beliefs, I cannot do that. Of course, I'm one for traditional medicine. Of course, we have herbs, we have roots that can do things, but before anybody gives you concoctions to drink, be very careful. Ask questions. Make sure that you're taking the right thing. I see a lot. This morning I woke up to the PR statement put out by Prince Jide Kosoko about, of course, them asking where can they take him to, who can help, and all of that. And I'm still saying, in as much as we are all anxious to get him help, because we love him. I love him. I grew up watching him and his friend, Yinka Kodri. That friendship for me and Dele Odule, I love the trio. I love their friendship, and I always love seeing them on my screen. In as much as we're all anxious to get him help, let's get him help the right way. Everybody's on the internet. Some people are there for stomach infrastructure, what they will eat anyway, belay face. That's what they are for. So in as much as we're trying, we're wishing him the best. We still hope, praying and believing that he will come out of this in one piece. We're also saying the family, his colleagues should be careful. Don't put his life more on the line because we need urgent care. Well, I will just go and pay some bills. When I come back, of course, I'll open the phone lines and then you can call and then share your thoughts on what you think about this particular situation. 0704-700-3341. But that will be when I come back from paying bills. Don't go anywhere. Stay with us on Radio 1 103.5 FM, your news, talk, and sports station. It's the Breakfast Show. And yes, the radio goddess Idara Odo is here.
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The Breakfast Show this morning on Radio 1, 103.5 FM, your new soccer sports station with the radio goddess Idara Odor. And just before that break, of course, I was telling you about the sad development about one of Nollywood actors, Taiwo Hassan. We all know him as Ogogo. He's been on the stage for as long as we can remember. He's been putting smiles on our faces, teaching us morals, helping us to understand life deeply. If you watch any of his movies, you know he's all out for, of course, making sure that we do the right thing. Now, of course, when the news broke, his daughter broke the news, I think it was Sunday night, or during the weekend, that is, we saw that video. This young lady was, of course, she was in despair. She was really, really needing help, and at that point, you know that, of course, you can trust that anybody will be desperate at that point for any kind of help at all. And I like the fact that immediately the news broke, his colleagues, Nollywood actors, put themselves out there to push for help, financial help, to ask for who can come out and help him at this juncture. And of course, many people, both clerics, practitioners, rushed to the hospital to see for themselves. Now, some people came back and said, at this point, the health situation is really bad. He cannot eat. He has not been able. It's very, very, very bad as it was. Some people talked about how he battled some serious ailments some 6-7 years ago. He almost died at that point, but he came back and bounced back, and he was okay. It's really, really, really sad. I don't know. But really, the bone of contention at this point is the fact that they are asking for people to come, if you know how to cure stage 4 cancer, to reach out to them and then help. Once that news broke, the comment section is really, really heartbreaking to see people come and then try to claim that their fathers, their brothers, their family members can

0: has been of immense help. He has finally facilitated urgent medical attention for the man. The last we saw, he has gotten him a visa to go to India to see if he could get help. We still say they're a good human beings. Yes, not some people not for clout. Some people are just here to be of help. And if you have a friend and you think you can help this person, however, everything is not about money. Sometimes these people just need your support. They need your love. They need your understanding. They need to know that you're there. You can do that. Instead of being the reason why somebody will cry, why don't you be a reason why you just put a smile on somebody's face, be their destiny helper as you can in your own little way, instead of making them sad or feel bad. Well, we are wishing him a successful procedure if he eventually gets to go to India, and of course a complete recovery, renewed strength, because that is all we can wish him at this point. And we hope that he finds the solution he's looking for, because honestly, we won't want to hear anything bad happen to him. We love him, and that is it. Well, you can call me up this morning. Let's talk a little about the situation where, like I've told you for weeks now, I've been bringing Nollywood actors who have come online to beg for help for their lives. For me, I feel very bad about it. Now, this is a system. This is an industry. What is it with this industry that seems like there's no structure? That seems that, I don't want to preempt this. I'm just saying, allegedly, there seems like there's no structure. It seems like it's not organized per se. That every time people go through one crisis or the other, they would rather come online and sit in front of a camera and prefer to tell the world about it than go to the first port of call, which is the association they belong to, which is the industry they belong to go there and ask for help. A lot of times we see people who would rather come online and say, I'm dying, Nigerians help me, I cannot afford this. Why? We have a structure. This is a structure. This is right. We have a system, an industry that they have given most of their lives to. They have been there. Some of them have spent, especially in the Yoruba January, some of them have been there 40, 50, more than years, serving there and doing a lot in the entertainment scene. And when they need help, they do not get the help that they need. They have to come online to cry for help. Why? And just saying. And most of the time you find out that this association, this industry have associations. They have presidents, chairman, they have people, a treasurer, secretary. What exactly is the problem? Why is it that it's made for a particular group of people? I just don't want to assume that it's made for a particular group of people, and so it's only accessible to a particular group of people, and if you're not in that, because I don't want to believe that. But honestly, it's becoming tiring. Like every other week, you hear stories like this, and it's from veterans, people who have given themselves to this industry, who are coming online to cry, to beg for medical help half the time, and it's really, really sad. All right, I'll take another break at this juncture. Of course, I feel really bad about this, but I'll just take that break. When I come back, we'll look at what the headlines are saying. Stay with us on The Breakfast Show this morning on Radio 1 103.5 FM with your girl, the radio goddess Idara Odo, right here.
1: What else? You know what time it is. Yeah,

said whatever go happen. Cause me kaisi, we came out from nothing. I remember the boys in the TV live for rapping. All the things that I was saying, they thought I was tapping. Deep on yanya, made a man will be gone. If every dirty beginning, my beautiful is on. All the people blocking me, we are just to be caught. I'm sorry, but I'm not the same person you knew before. I used to carry all the pain, but we still I go gain. Yeah, miss me, miss my hustle, no go.

My people, that Una Ogbonge entertainment program on top radio, celeb for hot seat, don't get padimano. Sick of say, Diaspora Entertainment Connection half hour, don't land inside celeb for hot seat. From 3.05 p.m., go reach 3.30 p.m. Bonquem, Kimpasi for real, plus including Ebony Babe, go begin the telluna about our black people where they make way for inside music and other entertainment for Obodoyibo yonder. Now Hit Right Inc., VIP code where they Obodoyibo bring and come. On top the program like this now, you're gonna win small, small things if you do waiting we ask. Not forget, now every Sunday, when 5 minutes waka come off from 3 o'clock, celeb for hot seat. Come know about your celeb them.

the breakfast show this morning on Radio 1 103.5 FM. Check your time, it's 27 minutes to 10. And at 10 o'clock, the news update will be coming up. And yes, at that time, we'll be stepping away from the breakfast show for today. Well, right now, let's check out what the papers are saying. I have the Punch, the Leadership newspaper, the Vanguard, the Guardian and the Nation newspaper with me for this morning. Let's start with the Punch, and from the Punch we have these headlines. The biggest one: states get special 435 billion naira for security and infrastructure. OT orders conman salary harmonization for absolute medical staff. Akwa Ibom unveils mass empowerment plan for rural women. Nidcom hails London bus anti over UK bus stop named in her honor. More headlines this morning: EFCC, ICPC summon NFF officials over 12 billion naira federal government fund. Over 46 bodies recovered in Sokoto, both accident. Presidency, OPS kick against Atiku's petrol subsidy push. UK warns citizens against travel to Borno, Yobe and nine other states. The story from entertainment: she has changed my life. Well, that's not me, it's Don Jazzy hailing our star. Revised national migration policy will protect migrants, support Nigerians' reintegration. And this is from the minister. Well, these are more are the stories you'll find on today's edition of the Punch newspaper. You can go check it out. Well, moving away from the Punch, let's check out the Leadership newspaper. These headlines are making the rounds for this morning. Over 40 dead in Sokoto, both tragedy. Intensifies search for abducted Borno school children, Ndume tells the military. Fatima Bala, the woman writing northern stories differently. You can get to read that story. I definitely would like to see that one. Move from diagnosis to solutions for greed stability. NISO urges stakeholders. FEC approves revised national biotechnology policy for development. Ex-IGP not our candidate. Nasarawa SDP chairman. IGP warns Nigerian youth against political digital thuggery. And lastly, on 2027, OB and I share same vision. And this is coming from Kwankoso. All right, moving away from the Leadership, let's go straight to the Vanguard. And the biggest story from the Vanguard this morning: Christian killings. Why U.S. won't remove Nigeria's CPC tag. Congressman Moore speaks. Well, you can get that story from the front page of the Vanguard this morning. On fuel subsidy, Tinubu, Atiku battle. NIWA partners Park Central to make indiscriminate dumping on, to end rather, indiscriminate dumping on waterways. New regulatory environment kicks off at ports. Plane crash kills 8 at U.S. Air Force site in Alaska. Omit 6 federal government's intervention over erosion. Flooding in Anambra. Well, you could get that story this morning, just fresh out of the Vanguard newspaper. Zulum seeks stronger UN donor investment in Borno recovery. Killings. Plateau won't surrender ancestral land. And this is from Mofwa. More headlines: Nicom issues licenses to several additional verified companies. From banking to entertainment, our Nigerians consume 9.98 million TB in 5 months. Well, that's quite scary. Okay, so let's leave the Vanguard at this point. Let's go to the Guardian. We have the headlines here, of course. Some of the headlines are already in other papers, so I'll skip it.
I'll go straight to stories that we haven't seen. The biggest one, how Nigeria's food safety crisis is fueled by weak regulation and poor hygiene. APC stakeholders bigger over leadership failures blame failure party divisions for Osun defeat. Osun election, observers hail peaceful poll. Vote Beavers Hitches in seven, note Beavers Hitches in seven local governments. The other side of Japa, when migration dreams meet deception. Only 36% of Africa connected despite 6 billion global online population. That story, All right, on this day, this story is from the archives. I would see it later on. It's about a reggae dancehall queen, Evie Edna Ogoli, remembering her. That story I definitely would like to see. Okay, lastly on the paper's review this morning, let's see the Nation newspaper. On 2027, Oyo Prayer Group rallies support for Ali Tinubu's re-election. Oyo 2027 ADC candidate Adegoke meets APM chieftain Olokpayo. Top surgeon set for advanced robotic surgery in Imo. NUPRC urges winners of 2025 licensing bid round to pay bonuses in 60 days. Okorocha asks court to void Ozodima's senatorial ticket. Tinubu, a Democrat, says Adeleke on visit to Villa. Well, these stories and more on the front page of today's Nation newspaper. All right, there are these and more are the stories we can take this morning. You can go check it out for yourself. All the papers that I've read out this morning, just to keep yourself informed and entertained. Well, for now, I'll take another break, and then when I come back, we'll check out what's happening on the sports pages. To stay.

0: 是贝贝，一个夜的妈妈，我一个贝贝，你是一起贝贝，一个夜的妈妈。
1: It's hot, really, really hot.
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3: Albino people don't eat salt because if they eat salt, it will cause black spots on their skin.
2: Albinism has nothing to do with eating salt.
4: So are the kind of people whom are unique in nature. They don't see well in the sun. Their best time is in the evening, around, like in the evening around that 4 or 5, when the sun has left.
2: Albinism has nothing to do with, it doesn't have anything primary to do with the sun.
5: I think what causes albinism is when a lady has sex when she's on her period.
2: Albinism has nothing to do with having sex when on your period. Albinism is a congenital disorder where the person's body does not produce the pigments that leads to dark colored skin. Then the person comes out in this extra light color. So there's no darkness in the skin, there's no darkness in the eyelashes, there's no darkness in the hair.
1: I remember my boss telling me that he wanted to sleep with me. He just wanted to see how my body looks like, know how it feels like, and make out with a Nigerian label. He laughed about it and he told me he was going to pay me handsomely, in millions. It's not as if he loved me or he wanted a relationship. It's hot, really, really hot.
6: My name is Chidimba Lilian Baramali. They call me Sunshine. I am the CEO of Sunshine Agro and Stores Limited and the proud producer of the most popular brand, Guarantee.
2: Yes, it is true that to some extent, harsh sunlight affects them, affects their eyes, but not all of them. And so it's important to take care of your hair, your skin, your eyes, every part of yourself, just like anybody else who isn't an albino should do as well.
1: At the end of the day, I'm a winner. I am a proud winner. My color is now an advantage to me because if you see the kind of thing, the kind of height, the kind of position I've attained in life, you're wondering, how does she do it?
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Welcome back to the breakfast show this morning on Radio 1, 103.5 FM, your news, your talk and sports station. Yes, let's check out some sports stories for today. Stories making the round for this morning. Stories that are really, really resonating with you and I today. All right, yes, Dami couldn't make it to the studio for today, but not to worry, I've got you. Yes, Dami has given me all the right training, so I've got you. All right, so let's check out sports for this morning. EPL, yes, the EPL is back, in case you didn't know. I think almost all the leagues are back at this point. We hear that Tottenham Hotspur have agreed to deal with Manchester City to sign Brazilian winger Savinho for £75 million, with a further £10 million available in potential add-ons. Savinho is 22 and will undergo a medical before completing his move to North London, where he's expected to sign a long-term contract. As reported by the BBC Sport yesterday, the transfer is the culmination of more than a year of interest from Tottenham, who failed with an attempt to sign the winger last summer. Savinho ultimately chose to remain at Manchester City, but his opportunities were limited last season when he made just 7 Premier League starts. Tottenham head coach Roberto De Zerbi has already spent heavily this summer, with the club investing £185 million on midfielders Matheus Fernandes from West Ham and Sandro Tonali from Newcastle. All right, more sporting stories this morning. Michael Arteta said Arsenal will embrace being hunted in quotes by their title rivals as the new Premier League season kicks off, with the champions facing Coventry today. Now, just 34 days after a captivating World Cup came to an end, the Premier League returns, with Arsenal aiming to cement their position as English football's preeminent force. The Gunners have the honour of playing the opening game of the season at the Emirates Stadium before a packed slate of top-flight matches across Saturdays, Sunday and Monday. Arteta's side won the Premier League for the first time in 22 years last season, finally getting their hands on the trophy after finishing as runners-up for the previous 3 years. Let's come to Nigeria. Two Nigerian universities have secured places at the NATO's World Cup in Brazil after producing innovations aimed at tackling challenges in agriculture, food processing, and construction, and energy. Okay, so I think this story, in as much as I'm trying to look for the sporting angle of it, I don't think there's one. All right, the Economic and Financial Crimes Commission and the Independent Corrupt Practices and Other Related Offences Commission have commenced investigation into the utilization of the 12 billion naira federal government intervention fund released to the Nigeria Football Federation for players' wages and bonuses. Now, this is one of the things that we keep talking about here. At this point, I think we've gotten to the point where people need to be accountable. We hear a lot of stories from the Glass House. We hear a lot going on in the Glass House, especially when it comes to match bonuses and wages, and nobody, from a lot of the times, nobody has been, yes, been held responsible. Different administrations, but same story. And I like that the EFCC and the ICPC are finally putting their lens and focusing their lens on the Glass House for once, to say, okay, so what is really happening? You find players complaining they were not paid their wages, they didn't get their match bonuses and all of that. I think it's about time. Now, the fund was actually approved by President Bola Tinubu in 2024 to clear outstanding payments to Nigeria's national teams. A top source familiar with the matter confirmed that some officials linked to the matter had been invited by investigators and had provided statements. This disclosure
This disclosure has really was contained in a letter signed by Onoja Joshua Esquire on the behalf of the General Secretary of the NFF in response to a request for the disclosure of financial records and utilization logs relating to the fund. Well, let's see how this goes. As soon as we get more, trust that we will definitely bring them to you. A Real Madrid marquee signed Yann Diomande has expressed a strong admiration for Jose Mourinho, saying he's ready to give everything for the Portuguese manager. The Ivorian forward was quoted as saying players develop a special bond with Mourinho when they work under him. As reported by Fabrizio Romano on X this morning, Diomande was quoted as saying, "When you play for Jose Mourinho, you want to die for him. I am ready to die for him," according to Diomande. He insisted that he feels no pressure following the significant transfer fee spent to bring him to his new club. Now, that's what we're talking about. Now, when we say Jose Mourinho is football, you argue, well, now this is coming from one of the players that say, "Look, I will die for him. I don't care what you say. I don't care what's happening. This is the man who he is what he says he is, and we are ready to give everything." Coming back to Nigeria, Director General of the National Sports Commission, Bukola Olopade, has revealed the factors that led to the choice of Lagos State as host for the inaugural National Intermediate Games, scheduled to hold from October 1 to 15. Now, tagged ECO 2026, Olopade said Lagos was given the rights because of its established grassroots sports development structure, sporting infrastructure, and proven capacity to organize major sporting events. The games, conceived under the Commission's Renewed Hope Initiative for Nigeria's sports economy, is designed to bridge the gap between grassroots participation and elite sports by creating a structured pathway for athletes aged 15 to 18. Now, according to the National Sports Commission, the age bracket represents a critical stage in athlete development when promising young talents require proper competition, monitoring, and support to progress into the elite level. Well, lastly on sports, because of our time this morning, the Association of Nigerian Football Supporters Club have called on President Bola Tinubu to urgently intervene in the country's football administration and initiate measures to revive the sports, warning that Nigeria's once thriving football culture is gradually losing its pride of place. The body, in a letter dated yesterday and signed by the national president, Abayomi Ogunjimi, acknowledged by the NFF statutory autonomy under FIFA and CAF, but urged President Tinubu to take decisive steps to reposition Nigerian football. All right. I think that's the much we can take on sports this morning. Remember, sports is all about us. We're all about sports. Go out there and watch some sports this weekend. Trust me, some of us are giving away the remotes. We are just giving away the remote this weekend. And we're saying, hey, the leagues are back. Go and take advantage of the league. Alright, that's how far we can go this morning. I'll take another break, and when I come back, it will be time to wrap up the breakfast show nice and clean. I'll be serenading you with the song of Tubaba himself, Be There or Be Square. Thanks.

Breakfast Show this morning on Radio 1 103.5 FM, your news talk and sports station. Well, this is where we wrap up on today's edition of the show. We want to say a big thank you to everyone who's been who has been with us from the start of the show. I am Idara Odo. Yes, your radio goddess. You already know that. I'll be here till 2 p.m. and I urge you to stay with us till then. And of course, stay with Radio 1 103.5 FM at 10 a.m. We'll be bringing you news update right here on Radio 1 103.5 FM.

0: Hello, who is on the line?
1: Hello, ma. My name is John from Black Mirror Bank PLC.
0: Okay, John, how can I be of help to you?
1: Ma, I'm calling you as regards to your account with us.
0: I'm listening. Go ahead.
1: Mommy, your name is Mrs. Pedro. Your date of birth is 28th of February, 1952.
0: Yes, you're right.
1: You came to the bank today to renew your ATM card. After you left, we discovered an error. That's the reason I'm calling you to rectify it.
0: Oh, my God. That means I'll have to come back to rectify it.
1: No. That's why I'm calling you to avoid stressing you, ma.
0: Oh, thank you very much, dear.
1: Now, mommy, you need to do something. Text your BVN and the number written on your ATM card. With this information, we should be able to rectify it for you right now.
0: Thank you very much. I'll do that right away. That was fast now. Okay, must be a message from the bank.
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0: news update. The Lagos State Government has convened a stakeholders' meeting to address persistent blackouts and develop a sustainable and stable electricity market for the state. At the meeting at the Lagos House Marina, stakeholders identified increased gas supply, improved market architecture, accountability, clear communication and information sharing, universal smart metering, as well as stronger regulatory capacity at both federal and state levels as key priorities for the sector. Governor Babajide Sanwo-Olu said the political will was in place to ensure the smooth implementation of agreed measures and attract investment into the electricity sector, while urging stakeholders to work together to improve power supply for the benefit of residents and the business community. Representing the Minister of Power, Mr. Joseph Tewe, the Director of Distribution Services in the Ministry, Mr. Baba Mustafa, said a vibrant electricity market requires modern transmission infrastructure and stronger system planning. The police command in Lagos has paraded 39 suspects arrested for alleged vandalism, theft, robbery and other criminal activities across the state, including the repeated vandalism of infrastructure on the Lagos-Calabar Coastal Road and the Third Mainland Bridge. The suspects were paraded by the Commissioner of Police, Mr. Tijani Fatai, who said the command had recovered various stolen items and dangerous weapons during its recent operations. Items recovered included vandalized iron materials and cables, a truck loaded with cartons of spaghetti, one double-barrel long gun, 14 locally made pistols, one live cartridge, 7 cutlasses, 16 knives, 13 bags of substances suspected to be Indian hemp, a point-of-sale POS machine, assorted charms, and a laptop. Mr. Fatai said that between January and August this year, criminals had removed about 1,800 manhole covers, broken reinforcement structures, and stolen iron materials from the Lagos-Calabar Coastal Road. Lagos residents have called for improved security and better crowd control after massive numbers of traditional worshippers joined the Sheshe Day processions across communities in the mega city yesterday. The celebrations caused heavy traffic congestion and packed public spaces across the metropolis. Our team of reporters observed that major roads and cultural hubs face severe blockages from large street parades, drumming, dancing and other activities that depicted Yoruba identity, spirituality and cultural heritage. However, some residents, especially local business owners, urged the Lagos State Government to deploy more security officers and traffic personnel for future large-scale cultural events. Isheshe Day marks the climax of a week-long program of traditional activities and has been observed as a work-free day in Lagos since 2023, following a request by Lagos Council of Obas and Chiefs. The funeral rites of Pa Paul Oluwatayo, we hold today at the RCCG Open Heaven Parish, opposite Joy to the Wise Charlotte, Canaan Land, roundabout Redemption City, Moway, Ogun State, beginning from 10 o'clock in the morning. Interment followed immediately at RCCG Camp Memorial Gardens by half past 11 in the morning, while the reception takes place at Comfort Palace, number 12 Diligence Road, Redemption Camp, Moway, Ogun State. Late Pa Oke, who died at the age of 84 during a brief illness, is survived by children, brothers, sisters, and in-laws, including Dr. Mokwelola Oke, the general manager of Radio Nigeria's Creek FM. The news update.
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3: 0- Hello, I am Dr. Mariam Oshudi. I'm a public health physician. It's important for all of us to get tested and know our HIV status. If you test negative, ensure that you keep to prevent risky behaviors, having unprotected sexual intercourse, and sharing sharp objects, contaminated needles. And if you're positive, it's not the end of the world. Ensure that you go for treatment. Ensure you use your medications as directed. And ensure that you speak to your healthcare practitioner should you have any symptoms or anything that you're unclear about. It's important that we leave our world to make it HIV-free. And it begins with you and I.
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0: Are you ready to be inspired this weekend? 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
2: Long before Nigerian tennis players started making headlines around the world, one man proved they belonged on the biggest stage. Today's legend is Nduka Odizo, nicknamed the Duke. Odizo emerged in the 1980s when Nigeria was better known for football and boxing. Through determination and talent, he earned his place among the world's top tennis professionals, demonstrating that a Nigerian could compete with the very best. He achieved a career high ranking of world number 52 in singles and world number 20 in doubles, won the ATP singles title and 7 ATP doubles titles, represented Nigeria at the 1988 Seoul Olympics, and became the first Nigerian man to reach the fourth round at Wimbledon. But Nduka Odizo's greatest achievement wasn't just the matches he won. He opened the door for future generations of Nigerian tennis players to dream bigger and believe they belonged on the world's biggest courts. I am Idara Udo.
1: Legends may retire, but greatness never does. Sports Legends in 60 Seconds is a concept created and scripted by Damilola Unifadi.
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3: All right, Radio 1, 103.5 FM, your news talk and speech. And yes, we've been having this interesting conversation on our studio, and it's really, really, really fun. And I thought I'd bring it to you. Now, it's really something I just thought to school this morning, you know, just take you way, way back to when the boys, men were boys and girls were women were girls, that kind of thing. A lot of songs bringing them, reminiscing about the good old days. Of course, I have in the studio with me two beautiful friends. I have Denis with me and also Sam's here. And Denis asked the question that really got me thinking, why do we remember lyrics of even songs that have gone 10, 20, almost 30 years? We remember it, we sing word for word. But when it comes to, of course, we just clam up like we don't remember. So I'm going to open the conversations, and you are going to discuss. So, Duni, I'm going to first ask you. Now, while I was playing the host, I found out that you were singing it word for word. And of course, why do we seem to remember lyrics more than we even remember our books?
4: Seriously, I wish I had an answer to that. Because it happens to me. Just for instance, I saw myself singing. These are old music. I mean, old songs. And how did I remember it? Without stress. I wish I remember books like that. I wish I can remember lectures. I wish I can remember. especially when it comes to presentation lecture. I wish I can remember the tones, the sound. I wish I can remember. But with music, there is something we can do to make it work, because it will help our education. I don't know, but there should be something that we
3: can. I'm going to ask you, because of course you were saying something earlier about, of course, why we cannot say the two of them should work in the same way. So I'm going to ask you again for the benefit of our listeners, why you think, because we cannot remember our books, of course, we remember lyrics of songs.
5: Yes. So to me, I believe it is life. And then it stays with us in numbers of days.
3: And book is not.
5: Yes, and yes, book is life too, but the where the content is a bit different from each other. Like to me, I believe music is rhymes, music is repetition, music is emotions, and it's also brain synchronism. So, you know, something that you keep on remembering today, and let's assume maybe they have a full stop of the music, and they just need you remember, this particular line, you know, the way it comes, the music talk about, I go down, I come up, you remember the structure of the choreography of how it is. So I believe it will have to stay longer than the books. Why book is more of less repetition, fewer cues, and focus on meaning.
3: How do we make it? Because that's the bottom line. How do we, especially we're teaching our young ones, how do we make them go from just, of course, seeing that reading like a chore is like you're stressing them, to just remembering it, them like remember the lyrics of any song they sing. How do we make it?
5: I think, let me use the continuous repetition of whatever we've been learned out of theory in our various institutions. Maybe we are offering a course called broadcast journalism, and then the particular topic was media law. So I expect you to go further, you know, and getting more research on it. It will help the same way music, because you can't listen to a music just one time and you believe you will study. It is repetition. You listen to it now, you listen to it maybe the late day, maybe tomorrow again, like 3, 4, 5 times. If we can continue like that, I believe we will have the same remembering.
4: Another angle to it, I would say maybe our lecturers, the teachers, need to do more.

0: Another way to teach. I mean, let this the lecturers, the teachers, let them have this connection with the students. Because when most cases, like for instance, mathematics, you know, most of them they'll tell you, I don't like math because the teacher is too rigid. So maybe when the lecturers come to, let them have this connection with the students. Let the students feel free when they see their lecturers, when they, the moment they enter, let the students feel free with them. Because if a student that wants to learn, a student that wants to grab something and see the appearance of the teacher already, he or she, the tension, so how do you expect the student to grab it? How did the student want to go back to it? If they can bring that connection, let them come down. You know that you want to ascertain authority. It is,
1: I agree.
2: Yes, I agree with that.
0: It is knowledge you want to pass across. Because what matters most is the knowledge you want to pass across, not the authority you want to achieve. Or tell me, you want them to see you as, hey, here I am your teacher. You have to respect me.
1: Think to me.
0: You have to listen.
1: You right now, I'm the alpha omega of this class.
0: Yes, don't let them see you as the alpha
2: omega. Let me also
0: have
2: this to the point. You remember when we were in primary school? There were some poems that our teachers, you know, taught us. And if you go to event now, maybe weddings, and the MC will say, let's go to our old school memories and maybe twinkle, twinkle before you know it. And that's what you want without missing the point. So I believe if we to leak music the way by, leak book the way we remember music, I'd go through the way you said, and also the use of rhyme, melody, and emotional hooks, which it's really helped. Maybe sing of props, chicken and beer playlist. Assign his instrumental track or gene to a specific group, gene or character. It helps. Like I use the word broadcast journalism now, and you have a topic under it, maybe media law or whatever. That particular line, make it more chanting, you make it more loud, you make it more familiarized with the people who you are giving those knowledge to. Know that you are coming to the class and you are telling them, this is it and this is it. That's the final. Nobody's about that except the examination. And after the examination, that's the end of it. You see people remember music more than the way they remember books.
1: I think one of those days I was in the house. I had a friend. He came to visit, and then so I went this old tune, Zuma, Jubilee Days. You know how Jubilee is. And I was thinking it was what I was trying to think about me, my normal me that is always asking what was thinking about. I had to ask my husband, like, who is that? She can sing everything in that song. I said yes. Now I grew up unconsciously. I was just singing. I didn't need anybody to come. It was just coming. After that track will finish, and that one will come, I will sing it. The man was laughing. But I really do agree. You should endeavor to try to use the same method to really teach in classrooms. We are beyond making it look like learning should be something that we need to use. Because I sometimes you just wonder, you want to talk about school, and you see the way they will just defense they've already created. And then you talk about music, and they're just so free. They just want to jump in and do their thing. But you talk about school, notice that already they are clamped
0: on. Another thing. Facial expression.
2: Mm. Exactly. That's very important.
0: Some lecturers, some teachers, they enter inside the classroom. The students, they are like, oh God, why did I come to school today? Please, just relax. Mm. What matter most, knowledge you want to pass across, not your appearance, not the thing you want to ascertain. Please, our teachers, our lecturers, get this at the back of your mind, please do. You need to be friendly with us. As students, you need to be friendly, please.
2: And also the students, too, because you are giving the lecturer advice, which is very good. But also for the students, irrespective of who the lecturer is, for you to be able to, you know, remember books, you remember lyrics of music, I believe survey the book, ask questions, mark the text, rephrase, visualize, teach someone, and this person teach someone. Let me really go in deeper to it.

0: what helped me. Because in school, I am not the type that sit down to read books much like that. But whatever you taught me in class, let's assume you are the one who, you know, give me some kind of stuff in the class. The moment I leave that place, I will make sure I meet people, maybe in my class or even in my class, and tell them, do you know about this? I did that same thing yesterday with someone here. I said, and from there, I'm trying to remember the stuff that was being taught. Mm-hmm. So you can't question related to that. I will always remember. So review notes is very important. Review notes, summary. You can't start to read the whole book that your lecturer have given you 10 books and no. You just, that moment you're in that class, you can just get a summary of whatever you have been taught. Then that summary will help you. You know, music is a long word. If you don't have any music that stayed for 1 hour, it's not possible. 9 years is 5 to 6, 10 minutes. So what about that? It's also, so if you can also have something like that to summarize for some minutes, like you can easily, you know, griefs and word on the streets or, you know, mouth with somebody, you will surely always remember your books without any issues.
1: Okay, we just sought to bring that to you this morning. Let's go back to songs. Yes, it's all about old school. It's all about
0: exactly.
1: Oh, we are exactly. So, yes, let's do this. Radio 1, 103.5 FM, the news talk and sport. Thank you so much, Junior and Samson.
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0: 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On the stable of Nigeria, the best radio station of the year. Here is the major news at 11. First, Lagos government set to break cycle of power outages. Stakeholders want political gladiators to uphold the peace. Tax Ombuds, OGZA collaborate to deepen investor confidence, attract foreign investment. Unprecedented El Nino to hit United Kingdom. Now the news in full. I am Delightsome Alfred. The Lagos State Government has convened a stakeholders meeting to address persistent blackouts and develop a sustainable, stable electricity market for the state. At the meeting at the Lagos Marina, stakeholders identified increased gas supply, improved market architecture, accountable, clear communication and information sharing, universal smart metering, as well as stronger regulatory capacity at both federal and state level as key priorities for the sector. Babajide Sanwo-Olu said the political will was in place to ensure smooth implementation of agreed measures and to attract into the electricity sector, while urging stakeholders to work together to improve power supply benefit of residents and the business community.
1: Agreements, there will be different opinions, but at the end of the day, let's all still come together. I think we will fairly move. And right from the beginning, if Lagos gets it well, there's a likely chance that, you know, other parts of the country will model it, tinker with it, and it will be to the countrywide benefit, you know. And so when we said to CN, do this, it's not because we want to siphon other parts of the country. We just want to use it as a springboard, as a learning platform, you know, to and get to other places.
0: Representing the Minister of Power, Mr. Joseph Tewe, the Director of Distribution Services, and the Minister, Mr. Baba Mustafa, said a vibrant electricity supply requires modern transmission infrastructure and stronger system planning. He commended Lagos State for its leadership and commitment to developing a thriving electricity sector.
2: By Lagos State's ambition to pursue competitive metering, while the federal government residential metering initiative continues to support national efforts. Accurate metering will improve consumer confidence, reduce disputes, and strengthen the commercial sustainability of electricity markets.
0: Representing the Minister of Power, sorry about the mix-up there. The chairman of the Lagos State Assembly Committee on Energy, Mr. Sabur Ulua, said the meeting had produced professional decisions, commitments, and actions aimed at moving Lagos forward. Our correspondent reported that the meeting was attended by the Deputy Governor, Dr. Bafedi Hamzat, Commissioner for Energy and Mineral Resources, Mr. Biodu Ogunleye, Attorney General and Commissioner for Justice, Mr. Lawal Pedro, other government officials and representatives of generating and distribution companies, among others. Meanwhile, some Lagos residents have commended the

of the Lagos state government and its planned investment in our sector, expressing optimism that the development will bring an end to epileptic power supply. The residents who told our reporter, Lamia Abdul Rashid, that electricity supply their areas in Lagos Island, Kusofe, Ejibu, Alimosho, and Urilegon in recent times have remained inconsistent and unstable situation that have crippled small businesses and wound neighborhood security. They complained of receiving high estimated utility bills despite getting little no actual power allocation from the distribution company. The affected residents urged the ECO and Ikeja electricity distribution companies to upgrade their infrastructures, address transformer faults, and provide relief from prolonged outages. Lagos residents have called for improved safety and better crowd control after massive numbers of national worshippers joined the Isheshe Day processions across communities in the mega city yesterday. Celebrations caused heavy traffic congestion and packed public spaces across the metropolis. Our team of reporters observed that major roads and cultural hubs faced severe blockages from large street parades, drumming, dancing, and other activities that depicted Yoruba identity, spirituality, and cultural heritage. However, some residents, especially local business owners, urged the Lagos state government to deploy more security officers and traffic personnel for future large-scale cultural events. Isheshe Day marks the climax of a week-long program of traditional activities and has been observed as a work-free in Lagos since 2023, following a request by the Lagos State Council of Obas and Ibs. The police command in Lagos has paraded 39 suspects arrested for alleged vandalism, theft, robbery, and criminal activities across the state, including the repeated vandalism of infrastructure on the Lagos-Calabar coastal and the third mainland bridge. The suspects were paraded by the Commissioner of Police, Mr. Tijani Fatai, who said the command had recovered various stolen items and dangerous weapons during recent operations. Items recovered included vandalized iron materials and cables, a truck loaded with cartons of spaghetti, one double-barrel long gun, 14 locally made pistols, one live cartridge, 7 glasses, 16 knives, 13 bags of substance suspected to be Indian hemp, a point and sale POS machine, assorted chance, and a lap. Mr. Fatai said that between January and August this year, criminals had removed about 1,800 manhole covers, broken reinforced structures, and stolen iron materials from the Lagos-Calabar coastal road. He added that the arrests and recoveries demonstrated the command's commitment to tackling crime through intelligence-led policing. You're listening to the major news at 11 on the stable of Radio Nigeria, the best radio station of the year. A reminder of our headlines. Lagos government to break cycle of power outages. State want political gladiators to uphold peace. Still to come. Tax ombud, OGFZA, collaborate to deepen investor confidence, attract foreign investment. Unprecedented El Nino to hit United Kingdom. Plus sports. Stay tuned.

0: put ahead of the 2027 general election, some Lagosians say what matters most is not the ceremonial signing of the peace pact, but commitment to ensuring peaceful and credible elections. In a chat with our correspondent Wairi Bello, some concerned residents said politicians have signed similar agreements in previous elections, but the real challenge has been keeping to the peace accord. They urge political parties and their supporters to avoid provocative statements, abusive language, and unnecessary confrontations during campaigns.
1: This should all be about not just signing. The signing doesn't make any difference. They signed some days before the election. But we saw what happened in the last 3 years in Osun State, especially in the last 3 months. That's not what we want. Signing a peace accord does not mean there will be peace. It is only commitment to it and telling people what you want to do instead of fight your way into government, to power.
2: Well, it's not enough to sign the peace accord. What is paramount is for the politicians, for all of them to abide to the electoral guidelines and laws to make the election free, fair, and credible. And I think their supporters know that in every election, there will always be a winner and there will always be a loser. Everybody should just accept the outcome of the election.
1: An election used to be assumed to be like a job interview where you are selling your credentials to the electorate. We want to talk about educational structure, healthcare, social inclusion. Those are the things people want to hear. But then they will start abusing themselves and using cutlass to pursue them.
0: The respondents maintain that candidates must respect the rules of election and accept legitimate outcomes while urging to act as an impartial umpire and in a level playing field for all contestants. Meanwhile, President Bola Tinubu has urged Governor Ademola Adeleke of Osun State not to shame, urging INEC to act as an impartial umpire and ensure a level playing field for all contestants. Meanwhile, President Tinubu has urged Governor Ademola Adeleke of Osun State not to shame his opponents in the recently concluded election in the state. President Tinubu, who stated that he received the governor at the presidential villa in Abuja, that Governor Adeleke did not conquer anybody but win an election. According to the president, anyone not celebrate a free and fair election does not deserve laughter and the happiness of democracy. He told the government that's the only way for him to give thanks to the Osun people is to expand his post by promoting unity, peace, and stability in the state. As part of efforts to encourage transparency and increase voluntary tax, the Office of the Tax Ombud and the Oil and Gas Free Zones Authority, OGFZ, have resolved to explore interagency collaboration aimed at attracting foreign direct investment, FDI, into the country's oil and gas free zones. The partnership is also addressing tax and fuel related grievances through efficient mediation services provided by the country's famous Tax Dispute Resolution Institute. The resolution was reached during a courtesy visit to OGFZA by the Tax Ombud Chief Executive, Dr. John Mwabweze, who described the proposed collaboration as a panacea for promoting fair, transparent, predictable, and investor-friendly tax administration within the nation's oil and gas-free zones. According to Dr. Mwabweze, the two government agencies could collaborate in areas including taxpayer complainant resolution, clarification of tax incentives, review of systemic complaints, and promotion of transparency and accountability. Responding, the Managing Director and Chief Executive Officer of OGFZA, Alhaji Usman Bamanga Jeda, at the collaboration with the Office of the Tax Ombud advance OGFZA's mandate was timely.

help build investor confidence and promote business activities, particularly within special economics that the authority is championing across the country. Alhaji Usman noted that investors in Nigeria's oil and gas-free zones have benefited from incentives, tax exemptions, and customs concessions deliberately introduced by the federal government to encourage sustainable FDI inflows into the country, as well as private sector-driven infrastructure development and employment generation. The funeral rites of Pa Oluwatayo Oke will hold today at the RCCG Open Heaven Parish, opposite to the Wise Chalet Canaan Land Roundabout, Region City, Mowe, Ogun State, beginning from 10 in the morning. Interment followed immediately RCCG Camp Memorial Gardens by Harper's Team in the morning, while the reception takes place at Court Palace, Number 12 Diligence Road, Redemption City, Mowe, Ogun State. Late Pa Oku died at the age of 84 during a brief illness. He survived by children, brothers, sisters, and in-law, including Dr. Mukwelola Oke, the general manager of Radio Nigeria's Creek FM. Now to foreign news. The United Kingdom Meteorological Office has warned that El Niño event that is developing over the Pacific Ocean is likely to be the strongest in living memory. It says that the powerful natural climate phenomenon pushes up global temperatures and can increase the risks of extreme weather. Added to the effects of human-induced climate change, the office is warning that it is very likely to mean 27 will be the hottest year on record globally. There is growing evidence that weather patterns around the world are already being affected, with low average monsoon rains in India and suppressed hurricane activities in the Atlantic Ocean. El Niño is a naturally occurring weather pattern, happens about every 2 to 7 years, lasting for around a year. Now to sports. Atlantic Conference only unbeaten team FM are expected to retain their immaculate record today in round 6 of the Nigeria Women's Premier Football League. The Olukoya Babes play whipping ladies at the competition and win Leji B wins in the last game of the day at 4 p.m. inside the indoor sports hall of the Lagos National Stadium. Majority of MFM wins ended in blowouts, leaving to wonder damages in store for IGP this evening. The matchup between Bayelsa Blue Whale and the deep water tipped of today's hostility at 10 a.m. Up next at 12 noon, Royal Ace front debutants Victoria Queens, who shocked perennial champions First Bank yesterday on the game day 5. Square Elephant Girls, as First Bank are called, square up to defending champions Dolphins, targeting a win to rebound from yesterday's slip up. MFM topped the Atlantic Conference standings with 5 wins, followed by First Bank and third placed Victoria Queens. Peace and security are inevitable national development. Play your role in ensuring unity and peaceful coexistence in the country. To end the major news at 11, here again are the main points. The Lagos State Government has convened a stakeholders meeting to address persistent blackouts and develop a sustainable and stable electricity market for the state. Stakeholders want to gladiators and their political parties who have signed the National Peace Accord ahead of the 2027 general elections respect the agreement.

and the commitment towards ensuring peaceful and credible elections. You heard that as part of efforts to encourage transparency and increased voluntary tax compliance, the Office of the Tax Ombud and the Oil and Gas Free Zones Authority, OGFZ, have resolved to explore interagency cooperation aimed at attracting more foreign direct investment (FDI) into the country's oil and gas free zones. And on the foreign scene, you also heard that the United Meteorological Office has warned that El Niño event that is developing over the Pacific Ocean is likely to be the strongest in living memory. That ends Radio 1, 103.5 FM, Radio News at 11. 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It was edited Charity Mbata. I'm Delight Som Alfred. Thank you for standing and listening to us.

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1: Billions love it. Billions follow it. Yet, many still don't really understand it. Today, it's cricket. Cricket is played between

0: are the ICC Cricket World Cup and the Africa Cup. The sport is governed globally by the International Cricket Council, in Africa by the Africa Cricket Association, and in Nigeria by the Nigeria Cricket Federation. Among cricket's biggest stars are Virat Kohli, Babar Azam, and Nigeria's Sylvester Okwe. One more thing, here's today's winning fact. Cricket is followed by more than 2.5 billion people, making it the world's second most popular sport. I am Eyin Tayo Adebisi.
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0: 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The FRCN Lagos Radio 1 103.5 FM Children's Sports Fiesta 2026 is here. 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Leko Awonuga 0703-899-8468. 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
2: Long before Nigerian tennis players started making headlines around the world, one man proved they belonged on the biggest stage. Today's legend is Ndoka Odizo, nicknamed the Duke. Odizo emerged in the 1980s when Nigeria was better known for football and boxing. Through determination and talent, he earned his place among the world's top tennis professionals, demonstrating that a Nigerian could compete with the very best. He achieved a career high ranking of world number 52 in singles and world number 20 in doubles, won the ATP singles title and 7 ATP doubles titles, represented Nigeria at the 1988 Seoul Olympics, and became the first Nigerian man to reach the fourth round at Wimbledon. But Ndoka Odizo's greatest achievement wasn't just the matches he won. He opened the door for future generations of Nigerian tennis players to dream bigger and believe they belonged on the world's biggest courts. I am Idara Udo.
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0: are still running the program, captioned The Seven Pillars of Practical Christianity.
1: In Malachi, your words have been harsh against me, says the Lord. Yet you say, what have we spoken against you? You have said, it is useless to serve God. What profit is it that we have kept his ordinance and that we have walked as mourners before the Lord of hosts? So now, we call the proud blessed. For those who do wickedness are raised up. They even tempt God and they go free. That's what it appears. And people ask themselves, what's the purpose? That's why we are studying the seven pillars. Is it true that the wicked go free? Is it really true that it is useless to serve the Lord? Is it true that when you pay your tithe, it is minus? And that those who eat their tithes are blessed? Is it true? In Ezekiel, he said, and the Lord said to him, go through the midst of the city, through the midst of Jerusalem. Put a mark on the foreheads of the men who sigh and cry over the abominations that are done within it. Go round in many churches, cry. Put a mark on the heads of those who look at what is called Christianity and is not. Give them a mark. To the others, he said in my hearing, go through the city and kill. Do not let your eyes spare, nor have any pity. Utterly slay old and young men, maidens and children, women, but do not come near anyone of whom is the mark, and begin at my sanctuary. That's why we are asking and x-raying the pillars. So they began with the elders who were before the temple. He said, people had mark. And who were those that had mark? Those who were sighing, grieving, weeping. This is not church anymore. This is not Christianity. And yet there were those, doesn't matter. If you don't like it, go to another place. And then in Revelation we read, then he opened his mouth in blasphemy against God, to blaspheme his name, his tabernacle, and those who dwell in heaven. It was granted to him to make war against the saints and to overcome them. An authority was given to him over every tribe, every tongue and nation. All who dwell on the earth will worship him, whose names have not been written in the book of life of the Lamb, slain from the foundation of the world. If anyone has an ear, let him hear. He curses all. And that's why we had to compare that of Ezekiel. Both small and great, rich and poor, free and slave, to receive a mark on their right hand or on their foreheads. Some will receive the mark of God, safeguarding them from what is coming. Others will receive the mark of the Antichrist, identifying them with what is coming. But they're all in the church. That's why we are looking at the seven pillars. It was Jesus who said, I planted wheat, but in the night, the enemy planted tares. And when they say, let's remove them, he said, no, allow both of them to grow. Leave them for the harvest. God knows that the church is compromised. He knows. And that's why he's asking, when the Son of Man will come, will he find faith on the earth? Will he find faith? Where is the church today? In our introduction, where is the church? That is a prophetic assertion that before the Master returns in the second coming, he is very likely to meet a church living with a form of godliness but no evidence of Christ-likeness. That's what is going to be happening. Will there be church? Yeah. It is said that Christianity, by those of them who are involved in sociological stratification of ecclesiological growth, that the church in Africa is growing faster than anywhere else. Which church is growing? Christianity may have grown in length, long but no depth. No depth. Every 2 inches, that's a church. Is that a church? Or is it what Jesus called the synagogue of Satan? What is it? What do we have? It's very likely to meet a church living with a form of godliness, but no evidence of Christ-likeness. And in Luke, and as it was in the days of Noah, so it will be also in the days of the Son of Man. They ate, they drank, they married wives, they were given in marriage until that day that Noah entered the ark. The flood came, destroyed them all. Likewise, it will also be in the days of Lot. They ate, they drank, they bought, they sold, they planted, they built. But on the day that Lot went out of Sodom, it rained fire and brimstone from heaven and destroyed them all. Even so will it be in the days when the Son of Man is revealed. In that day, he who is on the housetop and his goods are in the house, let him not come down to take them away. Likewise, one who is on the field, let him not turn back. Remember Lot's wife. Whoever seeks to save his life will lose it. And whoever loses his life will preserve it. We're at a time in Christianity today. Everything is how much? Money, unfortunately. If those who make the noise about money have it, you could have said, okay. But even if the money they have is counterfeit currency, because the devil knows exactly how to take it away from them. The peace of God that passes all human understanding, they don't have it. It's only Christians who have all and abound. And there will be signs in the sun, in the moon, the stars, and on the earth, distress of nations. I tell you, there have been no time that nations are more distressed than now. With perplexity, the sea and the waves roaring. Men's heart failing them from fear and expectations of those things which are coming on the earth. But the powers of the heavens will be shaken because your redemption draws near. Then he spoke to them a parable about the fig tree and say, when you see these things, know that the end is near. These are all prophetic scriptures depicting the time just before the Master returns. It's obvious to any discerning saint that we're in such a time today in our world. Children are now ruling their parents. The school your child, the way that child will challenge you, the mother will try to Bia, it's in the ritual shawarma. Do you say you wanted shawarma? I don't like what you told me, rap on even guare. How many shawarma do you want? Two or three? Hey, you scolded your child, and you want to compensate them for frowning at you, for scolding them correctly. Oh, come on. Where are we? What kind of world do we live in? And the Bible said in the book of Isaiah, the young one shall lead them. Some parents corrupt their children. Turn their children into what they are not supposed to be. It's obvious. Any discerning person knows that we are running out of time in our world today. It's no longer pleasant to sit in a church like this place. Oh no. And many years before now, I have been told what I can do. And I'll be having two or three services in a day. And out of those two or three services, I'll be having close to 400, 500. And even if they all give one naira, it will be a lot of money, man. But I wasn't led to look for money. I was led to look for the souls of men. And amazingly, I'm not lacking in any. In the name of Jesus Christ. What do you want? Gathering tars, and to be burnt by fire? Or gathering those that heaven will say, well done, thou good and faithful servant. What do you want? Our main text clearly shows that various postures of the church depicted in the struggling, sad, and the painful state of the church is revelation. That's our main text. It will show you the state of the church. First of all, let me take your attention to Revelation before we come to our text. In Revelation chapter 1, verse 18 to 21, he outlines his person. Who is talking? And it's not, I am he who lives and was and dead. Behold, I am alive forevermore. Amen. That's the person who is talking. Past, present, and future. I have it. That's the person talking. And then he continues. And I have the keys of hell and death. And then he continues. Write the things which you have seen, and the things which are, and the things which will take place after. Write present, write past, write future. The mystery of the seven stars which you saw in my right hand, and the seven golden lampstands. The seven stars are the angels of the seven churches, and the seven lampstands which you saw are the seven churches. And also in Revelation chapter 3, verse 1 to 22, as we said, he addresses three churches, three church types, and ages reflecting our time. In Revelation chapter 1, he said, in each, he introduced himself, then gives the characteristic of the church in question. Revelation chapter 3, verse 1. To the angel of the church in Sardis, see what Jesus said. Right. These things says he who has the seven spirits of God. What does seven symbolize? You don't have to go to Bible college to know what seven. What does seven represent in our understanding generally? Perfection. I have the seven. I have perfect understanding. And the seven stars. And I know your works. So don't tell me there's anything you are doing I don't know. That you have a name, that you are alive, but you are dead. That's the state of the church and many people who may even be listening to me right here. Some people looking at you may think that you are here. You know, it is important for us, he said, they have a name for being alive, but they are dead. If you see their car, a basin love family, on their window, Holy Ghost zone, keep off. In front of their office, El Shaddai, Jehovah Jireh. In their handbag, that they are calling, Covenant Child of God. It is important to remember. People will see and say, this one. Ah. And when they come to the office in the morning, before they sit down in the office, after sprinkling the dirty water, called holy water, and saying all manner of things, that is called tongues, which is not. They say, this sister is wonderful. What do I wish? This brother is wonderful. It's not true. Meet them in the exam hall, then you will know not now about the chief of Mapioso. It's the one that have copied and copied. No, but you know, he says they have a name for being alive, but they are dead. Ask our brothers who are teaching in the hospitals, in the schools, in all that, they grieve on a kind of deterioration they run into in those who've come to school. You ask yourself, what is going on? What's wrong? And that's what Jesus said. This church has a name for being alive. but he's dead. Then in verse 7, describe his credentials. He says, I am true. I don't say what is not true. I am holy. Has the keys of David. Open, no one shuts. He now characterizes the church in verse 8 and 10. He commends his church, a struggling church in the midst of mainline groups that he calls the synagogue of Satan. So you find out there are still people struggling to make this race, but all around them are people who believe opposite what they believe, even though they still go to the same church. You come to church, but you have jars in your pocket. You know, you find people in the name of this, in the name of that. They are talking with a brother and no single truth. And yet the man who said, I am the truth. No single truth comes out from that brother. No single life of holiness. Everything he tells you is false. What kind of church? That's why we're asking, what are the foundations? In verse 14, he introduces himself then, characterizes the church. Compromised church, undiscerning, materially rich, but spiritually blind and bankrupt. Nothing can describe the status of today's church more than these. Hence, the urgency of this study, a call to practical Christianity. That's why we're studying. There's nothing you want that can't find itself within those three brackets. Nothing is more urgent than that the church should repent, pursue righteousness and holiness with evangelism. That's why we are studying today. He never said that a multitude will be left. He said a remnant will be left. And it is this remnant you and I are committed to. A call to practical Christianity is the most urgent need of the hour. If Christianity as a true and authentic religion, as envisioned by Jesus Christ, will survive. If it will, then there must be a call to practical Christianity. Churchianity, nominality, and mere religious rites, rituals and ceremonies have become the layers on the true faith, such that it is impossible to know and identify true Christianity from the form of godliness that is without the power of the gospel that has become the bane of our modern profession. Nominality, churchianity, that's what it is all about. Everybody's in church. Yet it was in a church that a couple came and gave their offering. And as far as they were concerned, they were seeing Peter. But they were not seeing the Holy Spirit of God that was running the church. And Peter told them, you lied, not before men, but against the Holy Spirit. And he killed them in church. And many other things that happened during communion that Jesus warned us about. That's why some are sick. Some have even died. And some are suffering from incurable things because of the way and manner they deceive in the house of God, lie in the house of God, cheat and do all manner of things. And as far as they are concerned, my fellowship leader doesn't know, the man of God doesn't know, the woman of God doesn't know. Therefore, we can go on. If that is your level of Christianity, you need to be born again. Christianity is God seeing you for whom you are, not anybody else. And I think it's important for us to pick up the pieces. That's why we are asking. Yet, Paul says in Romans chapter 1, verse 16 and 17, for I am not ashamed of the gospel of Christ. It is the power of God to salvation for everyone who believes. For the Jews first, and also for the Greeks. For it is in the righteousness of God is revealed, for in it, from faith to faith, as it is written, the just shall live by faith. Christianity nominally accounts for about one-third of approximately 8 billion people on earth. Christianity, if you look at the sketch we gave you, it's 32.5%, courtesy of www.ageofthesake.org. You can check it out for yourself. Judaism, 2%, Schism, Buddhism, Primal Faiths, Chinese religions, Hinduism, non-religion, Islam, and what have you. Christianity has the largest chunk, in quotes, nominality. Yet, because of the lack of practical manifestation of their tenets, her impact, if any, on the world is non-existent. You come into a place. There's a place I went to eat somewhere, I think it was New York. I was taken by a friend. And as we were coming in, before us in this Chinese restaurant was a big statue of something sitting in front. You say, if I were outside, I assume I'm itching. Father America. You see, what I'm saying is, this still holded. If this was a cross, somebody would have protested. My friend, let's go and eat and leave this place. We went and ate and came out. But I'm assuring you, if it was a cross, there would have been protests from A to Z. Because Christians have lost their potency, their bearing, because there's nothing to believe, nothing to die for. Anything goes. It is those you say are not faith, have more respect, in quote, than those of them that claim to have the faith of the God of Abraham. Practical manifestation of their tenets, her impact, if any, on the world, it's non-existent. The call to practical Christianity is like the last gasping and desperate breath of a suffocating faith in most parts of the world. That's what it is. That's what we're... It's like, is anything left of Christianity? Most of the people wrote about the person who lost their job, I think, who don't married people. I think when the Pope visited U.S., he met with the lady. That was sometime in September or August. I forgot when I was around then. And it was very interesting. We lost our job because he's employed by the state. If you wouldn't do it, then you can quit. But this is our regulation. This is our understanding. In some places, it hasn't even gone to that. But somebody cannot say, excuse me, I want to attend Bible study. Oh no, you can't say that. Some of you saw the tape of a lady, a nurse, who's been so for 15 years and was dismissed for praying for her client. Praying. You were told to stop praying. You were praying. Christians, whereas here, if you enter some of my solid Christian doctors that I know, they will look at you very well, but they say, let us pray. Because they realize that unless the Lord build a city, those who build it, they labor in vain.
2: I hope the Lord meets you through this message. If you have not given your life to Christ, why not submit to God today? You must be born again to do this or say this prayer in faith. Oh God, I am sorry for my sins and confess my rebellion to you and your word. I have been my own master and judge of others. Please forgive me and wash me through the blood of Jesus Christ. Lord Jesus, I invite you into my life as my Savior and my Lord. Holy Spirit, make me a child of God. Thank you, Lord, for forgiving my sins and hearing my prayers. Amen. If you have just prayed this prayer, you need to be followed up. Please get to a Bible-believing church and share with them your encounter with Christ. Tell them that the preacher man asked that you should present yourself for follow-up. God bless you as you do this.
0: The caption, The Seven Pillars of Practical Christianity, continues next week.

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Nigeria is a production of the News Directorate. We bring you stories, reports and updates on everyday life in rural areas. In this edition, we look at the impact of terrorism. Society. Correspondent examines the implication of that divorce on the family and children. And we also have a story on a thriving business of charcoal production in Kajuru local government area of Kaduna State. For feedback, you can reach us on frcnplan@gmail.com.

0: then you some. That under State Independent Electoral Commission. UNSEEC says that all arrangements and preparations have been concluded ahead of the local government election. The Commissioner in Charge of Information and Publicity, Chief Chinedu Imalue, said that this in an interview with Radio Nigeria and Orca, and announced that sensitive materials for the election were ready and would soon be deployed to all local government areas.
1: Alvin Brown.
0: So the state, while sensitive materials will be distributed later, Chief Imalue revealed that at 6 election observers have applied to monitor the polls, which will take place across. Of the state. The commissioner said a total of 22 candidates from two political parties are contesting for the chairmanship position, with 341 councillorship candidates cleared to contest for the 327 seats. Chief Inalue added that the commissioner of police in Anambra State, Mr. Inanna Ama, has promised that the 21 local government areas will be properly secured during and after the exercise. The commander, minor marshals of the Nigerian Security and Civil Defense Corps, NSCDC, Mr. John Onoja, says the command will sustain efforts to dismantle illegal mining cartels and disrupt illicit financing linked to banditry, kidnapping, and terrorism. Mr. Onoja said that

0: based in Abuja, were members of the Defense Correspondents Association of Nigeria, DECAN, led by its president, Odita Sondi, paid him a courtesy visit and said his legal mind imposes economic, environmental, and security threats as proceeds could be used to finance criminal and terrorist groups. Mr. Onojo said that mining marshals adopted intelligence-led operations to identify, arrest, and investigate as well as prosecute offenders while maintaining a presence in mining communities despite manpower and logistics challenges. He identified
1: 97.7 FM.
0: Alleged collusion between compromised officials and illegal miners as a major challenge, accusing some officials of using blackmail and petitions to frustrate operations. President, Defense Correspondents Association of Nigeria, Odita Sondi, commended the federal government and NSCDC for establishing the mining marshals and pledged
2: would key into political debates.
0: Association's commitment to accurate and responsible reporting of security operations. The chairman
2: on Agbo, Bidin Road, Edo State, due to the very bad
0: presidential working group on the national policing bill, Mr. Femi Bajademola says the group remains firmly on track to deliver on the milestone.
2: Our correspondent was also held in the holdup that they have spent 2 days
0: set out in its 7-week work plan as extended window for the submission of memoranda and position papers closes today. Since inauguration, the working group has progressed
2: patronized motorcyclists at a very exorbitant price.
0: From its initial organizational phase to substantive policy and legislative work, with the first drafting sprint on the proposed national policing bill now underway. According to Mr. Bajademola, legal experts nominated by the firm
2: Iran as tension between Washington and Tehran,
0: Ministry of Justice have also commenced work under the first drafting sprint in line with the approved work plan of the working group. He said the national consultation process running alongside drafting exercise have recorded substantial engagement from institutions, professional bodies, civil society organizations, security stakeholders, experts, and members of the public. Mr. Bajademola pointed out that the memorandum position papers received through the consultation process were have been systematically reviewed and analyzed to ensure the relevant recommendations and perspectives were appropriately considered.
2: Though Waterway previously carried about a fifth of the world's oil and
0: added that working group remains committed to a rigorous, inclusive and time-bound process that will produce a comprehensive legislative proposal for consideration by the President and subsequent transmission to the National Assembly. A faith-based organization in Nigeria, Al-Habibiyah Islamic Society, has signed a memorandum of understanding with a Malaysian-based non-profit to digitize Islamic social finance and modernize administration of Zakat and Wakaf in Nigeria. At the signing of the agreement in Abuja, the National Chief Imam of Al-Habibiyah Islamic Society, Imam Fuad Ademi, who on behalf of the society explained that the partnership seeks to apply emerging financial technologies, including distributed ledger technology and real-world asset tokenization to Islamic social finance, pointed out that the partnerships, digital solutions will be explored to improve tracking and management of wakaf assets and ensure that revenue generated from such assets are effectively channeled into community development. The founder and chief executive officer of the Malaysian organization, Mr. Hamid Rashid, said the partnership will begin with a 90-day framework aimed at identifying practical areas of cooperation. He explained that the initiative would also facilitate knowledge transfer between Malaysian technical experts and Al-Habibiyah operational team through digital platforms. Digitalization of Zakat and Wakaf, which is expected to enhance transparency, efficiency and accountability in the management of Islamic social finance, will support broader efforts towards poverty reduction, community development, as well as strengthening cooperation between Nigerian operators and major Islamic financial centers, also provides for professional training and knowledge development with support from Islamic finance institutions in Malaysia to strengthen the technical capacity of Nigerian administrators. Our correspondent reports that the collaboration will provide a platform for knowledge transfer, technology innovation, and international engagement, while the outcome of the initial 90-day period is expected to guide specific projects and programs to be implemented by both organizations. Back to security stories, where Osun State Police Command has arrested 5 suspected members of an armed robbery syndicate and recovered an AK-47 rifle, 13 rounds of live ammunition, and a single-barrel firearm allegedly used in robbery operation in the state. The arrest followed complaints received from resident of Ada on Monday this week that his newly acquired Lexus Jeep had been stolen overnight by armed men. statement by the command spokesperson, Mr. Abiodun Ojalabi, explained that the command and robbery team immediately swung into action and dragged the suspect on their way to deliver the stolen vehicle to a receiver in Idoroko. The statement reveals that Juan Johnson Friday and Augustine Godwin were arrested in Oyo State while refueling the stolen vehicle. It further explains that investigations led to the arrest of two other members of the gang, Augustine Goodday and Semi Ogunlo, at SROK in Osun State. The statement stresses that investigations are ongoing to apprehend the alleged receiver in Idoroko, noting that all those found culpable will face the full weight of the law. That's the news summary.
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4: Accommodation is becoming a major challenge for millions of Nigerians as the cost of rent continues to rise across the country. 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
0: Let's begin the journey into grassroots proper.

0: Today, Nigeria joins the rest of the world to mark the International Day of Remembrance and tribute to victims of terrorism. The day honors victims and survivors of terrorism, raises awareness of their rights, and highlights the need for greater support. Hope Osinigbe spoke with experts and affected persons on the impact of terrorism and measures to prevent future attacks.
1: And survivors of terrorism and protect their rights. This year's theme, Healing Through Memories, highlights the importance of remembering victims and supporting survivors in their healing journey. For many families in Nigeria, the scars of terrorism are not just in the news. They are children who no longer go to school and in communities that live in fear, as explained by a security expert, Mr. Hope Etim.
2: One of the most devastating effects of this terrorism has been loss of thousands of lives. Bombing, attacks on villages, kidnapping, clashing with security forces. Community that lives peacefully before experience constant repeats of violence.
1: The trauma doesn't end with the headlines. According to clinical psychologist Mr. M.M. Jaffet, survivors often battle fear, anxiety, depression, and post-traumatic stress.
3: People may also struggle with trust, relationship, and even concentration. And a lasting sense of insecurity, depending on what happened or what leads to the experience they had.
1: For those who live through it, the memories are vivid. Mr. Divine Ogie was once kidnapped. Today, he says the experience makes him more fearful and cautious, especially when traveling. He is calling for stronger support system for victims and better security to prevent future attacks.
4: The emotional support from my family and close friends were very helpful. No? Government should also strengthen security and put measures in place to prevent others from going through the same experience. No, victims shouldn't be abandoned after they have been rescued.
1: As candles are lit and names are remembered today, stakeholders are urging government, communities, and organizations to do more. Protect the rights of victims, provide counseling, and work towards a Nigeria free from terrorism. Because remembering victims of terrorism is not just about the past, it is about protecting the future. In Port Harcourt, Hope Osinigbe.
0: Violence in whatever form is abhorrent. Many communities in Nigeria have been scarred by these traumatic experiences. But hope persists as support for victims abounds everywhere. We also can do our own part by giving them

0: that hope. For our next story, it has been observed that cases of divorce are rising in northern Nigeria, especially in the northeast. A survey by Radio Nigeria shows that the situation is becoming alarming in Adamawa State and other parts of the region, which leads to our decadence in society. The situation respondent said needs an attitudinal change and renewed commitment to religious teachings. Bamanga Abdullahi examines the way forward.
1: Speaking on the issue, Alhaji Njiri Garba, state chairman of Bauchi Network of Civil Society Organizations, said insecurity, cultural norms, economic pressure, and high level of illiteracy are among the factors fueling the trend. The CSO chairman noted that the absence of both parents in a home weakens proper upbringing and exposes children to negative influences, stressing that stable family structures are essential for preserving societal values and raising responsible citizens. He warned that financial hardship leaves families vulnerable to exploitations, as wealthy individuals may take the advantage of such situations and lure people into immoral acts that destabilize homes. He therefore called on the government, religious leaders, and NGOs to intensify awareness campaign to the importance of marriage counseling and discourage early marriage.
2: You know, mothers always used to care more than the fathers, because the fathers will go for economic activity. If the other woman is not interested in you, they will not take care of you.
1: The secretary of the Conciliation Committee of Muslim Council of Adamawa State, Alhaji Shah Abdullah Ijada, identified lack of proper religious knowledge about marriage as one of the major causes of the rising divorce rate. He said the Holy Prophet, peace be upon him, advised that a religious lady should be given priority when selecting a life partner, noting that failure to follow this guidance has weakened the foundation of many homes. Alhaji Ijada also identified poverty, inadequate religious and moral upbringing, early and forced marriages, peer influence, and idleness among youth as factors contributing to divorce and social vices. He therefore call on Islamic scholars to intensify effort to educate couples on the principles of Islamic marriage, stressing that learning and practicing religion are vital in reducing divorce and social vices.
3: It is not allowed for a person to do any act unless he knows what Allah says on it.
1: Reverend Tom Orokai Robert Gajere, Director of Diaconal Development and Emergency Services, LCC and Headquarters, Adamawa State, identified poverty as a major driver of divorce and moral decay. The LCC and Director also identified drug abuse and as escape route for people overwhelmed by life difficulties. He said such destructive behavior expose young people to harmful influence before marriage, thereby weakening family stability and contributing to wider societal breakdown. Reverend Gajere further blamed the negative use of social media for rising divorce rate and moral decay, saying young people are increasingly influenced by global online content. He criticized bitter narratives shared by some women online, which he said could mislead young girls and steer them away from biblical values on marriage and family life.
4: The church was good in the biblical principles of building strong families. Once the family is attacked, all other things become vulnerable.
1: The stakeholders therefore call for stronger family counseling, religious and moral education, and economic empowerment to promote stable homes and curb moral decadence in the society. In Yola, the Adamawa State capital, Bamanga Abdullahi, Grassroots, Nigeria.
0: Love is a bond that embraces all. Though admittedly, love may weaken, especially if it is not nurtured. But as humans, we can do more by being more tolerant, understanding and remembering that what we weave together could stand the test of time with patience and a little bit of hope. For our next story, it has become a common occurrence for children in the Wayne State to be trafficked to other parts of the country, where they are subjected to all manner of dehumanizing treatment, including prostitution. In some cases, the traffickers connive with the parents of the children who collect a paltry sum, while some victims are either sold out or lured with job baits. Amit Chudo takes a look at the factors responsible for increased child trafficking in the state and efforts to curtail them.
5: Recently, three girls aged between 15 and 19 in Ebonyi State were rescued alongside 22 others in a brothel located at Agliri in Anambra State. They were taken away from their homes by a supposed cousin of one of the victims who allegedly promised to provide them with jobs.
6: There is one day we came, that I promised her, do we want to do travel? So me and my sister said, want to do travel. She come and said that she's close. And me say, like this, I'm not doing anything. Let me do the travel so that I will help my family.
5: Rather than keep to her words, the trafficker, whose name was given as Lofet, took them to a brothel in Agliri, where they were subjected to forced prostitution.
6: So I come and read them. They come and say that it's
0: I started crying.
5: The mother of one of the victims said she had searched for her daughter since October last year, but had a breakthrough when security agents tracked her at the brothel.
7: For how long have you been looking for her? Who is this lady?
8: It's her cousin. That brought three of them here.
7: Three of them?
8: Yes, cousin of this girl that brought all of them here.
5: In a state where poverty rate is as high as 79.76%, one cannot but attribute the rampant cases of child trafficking in a Ebonyi state to poverty worsened by the economic situation in the country. A resident of the state, Uche Utobu, explained that traffickers who were locking around in so many communities in the state were exploiting the economic vulnerability of some poor parents and their children.
9: Many families are poor to the point that feeding their children is a big problem. And as a result, some parents prefer to hand over their children to traffickers, masquerading as aunties and uncles. This should be checked.
5: It is expected that when parents fail in their responsibilities to protect their children, that the eagle eyes of security agents on the road will help to save such children. But the reverse is the case in Ebonyi, as both commercial vehicle operators and security agents appear to be doing little or nothing. A former desk officer of National Agency for the Prohibition of Trafficking in Persons, NAPTIP, and the State Ministry of Men Affairs and Social Development, Mrs. Flores Oma, said to stem the tide, there should be increased surveillance at checkpoints.
10: When they see underage girls, 2, 3, 4, at the same time in a vehicle, and maybe sitting together with cousins, they should interrogate them and know who they are traveling with.
5: Mr. Vin Abekoya, who is the spokesman of NAPTIP, described Ebonyi as one of the states in the country with a high prevalent rate of child trafficking, but emphasized that measures were being taken to address the ugly trend.
11: The director general is still worried about the improvement, and he has marching order to the Ebonyi State Command to scale up action.
5: When asked how his administration was responding to the ugly development, Governor Francis Wefo described it as unfortunate, noting that the victims will be rehabilitated.
12: All of them have been reunited to their parents, and we're doing something to rehabilitate them.
5: Radio Nigeria gathered that the suspected trafficker who took the children away is yet to be arrested. In Abakleki, Amichi Odo, Radio Nigeria.
0: So sad. May our children never face these horrible acts, and those perpetrate these heinous crimes should never be allowed to rest. As parents, we can do more, and as a community, we must never allow this injustice to continue. 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In the first segment, we looked at the impact of terrorism on society. Correspondents examined the implication of divorce on the children and family. And still to come, we have a story on the thriving business of charcoal production in Kajuru local government area of Kaduna State, as well as more. Please stay with us.
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0: Charcoal production is a new money-making business in Idon community of Kajuru local government area of Kaduna State, where years ago only poor people with no education venture into it. Today, things have changed. Even young people, including university graduates with no jobs, are now going into charcoal burning business. Although the business might seem lucrative, but yet it destroys trees and damages the environment. Shindongbala visited Idon, the community that's now become the hub of commercial production in Kajuru, to see what the business is thriving.
15: The tall trees take forests

0: good days, we sell above 50. Yeah, yeah, very much. I can't give a fixed number because I don't know, but I know maybe something above 50. Of course, I'm a graduate of agriculture, so I'm open for anything. Yes, I know the effects of deforestation and other things, but you know, there are things you have to do with your locality and what you also have available for you.
1: Mr. Mondelinus is the Edon National Youth Leader. He encouraged youth to look for other alternatives of doing business.
2: We have always encouraged the youth to other ventures that would earn them a living. This charcoal activities we've seen, it really affects the environment negatively and have equally made effort on our own part, together with our traditional leaders, to see we can intervene, but it don't happen to be a center. Most of the, if not 70 to 80% of the charcoal that you're seeing here are brought from somewhere.
1: In a reaction, an assistant director in the State Ministry of Environment and Natural Resources, Mr. Godwin Michael, said there are already established laws against forest destruction.
3: Kaduna State government in 2015 has declared state of emergency in forest area. But then illegal activities has in the increase. They normally go there in the night to go and cut down trees, and our staff, they don't have weapons that they can go and stop them. And they come in the middle of the night to transport those produce. And tree planting of 4 million trees is another plus to Kaduna State government between 2016 to 2019.
1: Zakaria Naye is the Divisional Forest Officer of Kaduna Local Government. He spoke on challenges faced in attempts to enforce the state forest laws.
4: Here we are with the police people. They have once or twice these bandits attack us here. They will tell us, take over, take over. And we don't even have the arms, but there are only few of them have. Government should help us.
1: Recently, a civil society organization, Bridge That Gap, led a delegation to the area on fact-finding mission. Chief Executive Officer of the organization, Gloria Kasambos, said drastic measures must be taken by all stakeholders to stop deforestation.
5: We are able to identify issues in Kaduna State that align with environment and also governance, which is issues of issues of waste and then issues of, I think, poor sensitization and awareness.
1: Although forest exploitation serves as a means of survival among youths and agrarian communities in Nigeria, experts say sooner or later, the acts that we live in will be unbearable as generations to come will meet an environment that is uninhabitable unless necessary steps are taken both by government and other relevant stakeholders. From Edon Community, Shindong Bala, Grassroots, Nigeria.
6: Though the economy is tough, but trees are the lifeblood of nature, the carbon sink of which excess carbon dioxide is removed from the atmosphere. With climate change heavily affecting the environment, government should do the needful to stop this destructive practice, create avenues for young people while safeguarding nature for our collective future. For the next story, for many years in Owerri, Imo State and other southeastern states, KK bus driving was done almost predominantly by men. But now, many women in Owerri Municipal have started driving KK too. They say they're doing it for different reasons, to feed their families, to survive, and to be independent. Phil Onoha examines the challenge female KK drivers face every day on Owerri roads.
7: A popular Igbo adage maintains that a farming hand will always make an oily mouth. The proverb seems to motivate the traditional Igbo adult to work hard to provide for himself and the nuclear family. In the olden times, it was said that men fight the war while the women carry the narrative. Today, this philosophy is no longer obtainable as women have joined the labor market, particularly keke bus driving, to fend for their immediate families and cater for their daily needs. Keke buses are a bit new in the transportation business landscape. They were introduced to reduce the incessant cases of accidents caused by motorbikes, as well as the use of tricycles for gruesome robberies. Today, keke buses have become the fad for intra-city movements. A woman keke driver from Ihazundu State local government area of Imo State, Mrs. Anayo Ugo, stressed that she preferred to work for her money to idling her time away and depending on men for handouts. She explained why she resorted to keke bus driving.
8: I may also have done many things since I left school. I have worked in a building site preparing blocks and cement. It was tough and stressful. Then I got into some jobs in primary school, but the pay was poor. And then I started learning keke.
7: Mrs.

0: will reveal that the business was accompanied by some serious problems.
1: For some time now, the price of auto parts has gone up so much. You can't imagine that the price of second-hand tire is about 5,000 naira. And you must keep tire from time to time.
0: Mrs. Sugo advised women to work hard for their money. Another woman who plies Owerri Mbise axes, Mrs. Teresa Ozo, said she was happy as a keke bus driver because it puts food on the table for her children and caters for their daily needs. She revealed that after her husband lost her job, she got a keke bus on hire purchase to assist him in sustaining the family.
1: Most of the time, you have to set up after loading at the end of the day.
0: Mrs. Ugo advised women to overcome their fears and laziness and work for their daily needs. Some female keke bus drivers expressed their feelings towards the business. Above all, the keke bus drivers seem to maintain that there is dignity in labor. In a very municipal local government area, I am Phil Onua.
2: Well, the well-known adage says, what a man can do, a woman can do, at least you heard their own purposes. That's the size of our package today. For feedback, you can reach us on frcnplan@gmail.com. Grassroots Nigeria was enabled by producer Amakayene, assistant producer Rabi Momo, and Hassan Hussein. We also appreciate our correspondents, Hope Osibeme, Mamanga Abdullahi, Amechi Udo, Shindambala, and Philip Onuha for their rich contributions. Many thanks to our executive producer, Folasha Adewale Moladi. I am Ali Ubapa. Have a wonderful day, and remember to join us next week for a wonderful package. Stay tuned.

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1: My name is Shola Alamutu. I'm an environmentalist, I'm a hospitality practitioner, and also an ecotourism promoter. Life has taught me to be passionate about anything that I put my hands on. Because when I'm passionate about something, even when things are tough, my passion drives me to go on and to see whatever it is I'm doing till the end. Life has taught me to be patient. Life has taught me to be tolerant. Life has taught me to be caring about other people.
2: According to Wikipedia, Ashoebi is a uniform attire traditionally worn in Nigeria and in some other West African countries as an indicator of cooperation and solidarity during ceremonies and festive periods. Asho means cloth and Ebi means family in Yoruba, a language spoken in West Africa, most predominantly in Southwest Nigeria. Ashoebi can be made with Ankara, lace, ashoki, that is, hand-woven fabrics, damask, jerge, atiku, senator, and a host of other materials for both men and women. The prices of these fabrics range from 500 naira per pack to 150,000 naira, depending on the class, status, and taste of the celebrator. They are mostly sewn in native blouse and wrapper, skirts or gown for women, and native shirts and trousers, wrapper, and even agbada for men. Ashoebi adds beauty, color, glamour, and grandeur to events. Analysts note that guests who wear Ashoebi to social functions are usually believed to have directly or indirectly contributed to the success of such functions. They also argue that those determined to identify with a celebrator through adorning of Ashoebi often do not mind the quality or market value of the fabric. People on the street of Lagos air their views on Ashoebi.
3: Ashoebi is a culture, and if you ask me, and to the best of my knowledge, the Yoruba are very good at that, but now they have transferred the Ashoebi to the entire country. But as a liberal man, really, I do buy Ashoebi, they bring it to me. The good ones, even if I don't want to sew it, I give it to my younger ones or somebody else. I think it depends on choice, but I like to buy it if you come to me. I say that the material is good, I'll buy it.
4: I don't really like Ashoebi. If I buy, maybe the person I'm buying from is somebody that I cannot say no. When I did my wedding, I did not sell Ashoebi. Once you are doing something, you must sell Ashoebi. When the people that cannot afford to buy Ashoebi, and because of Ashoebi, that woman or that man will say, I won't follow.
5: For two reasons. One, the cost is sometimes too high, and what's the reason? When you would buy the clothes, you sew it, and then you probably won't wear it after that. It's just one day. I don't think it's economical, in my own point of view. Yes, it's good for comradery and, you know, celebrating with people, but if you have that color, why don't you just use it rather than going to spend whether it's thousands or hundreds of thousands to buy just 5 yards or 10 yards for one day? That's the reason why I don't buy, and for me, I don't encourage, you know.

According to analysts, a guest who refuses to adorn Ashwebi may receive cold reception, especially from ushers at the event, no matter how highly placed or influential he may be. Thus, most guests purchase Ashwebi and appear in them on the day of the event, whether convenient or not, just to fulfill all righteousness, since they are not likely to wear them after that day. It is also believed that some people see the purchasing of these outfits as an opportunity to acquire more clothes, as they may not have the time to go to market to buy fabrics. I am Bofede Okocha.

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1: This is Dr. Aki of Health Angels talking a bit about albinism.
2: Albino people don't eat salt, because if they eat salt, it will cause black spots on their skin.
1: Albinism has nothing to do with eating salt.
3: So are the kind of people whom are unique in nature. They don't see well in the sun. Their best time is in the evening, around that 4-5 when the sun has left.
1: Albinism has nothing to do with, it doesn't have anything primary to do with the sun.
4: I think what causes albinism is when a lady has sex when she's on her period.
1: Albinism has nothing to do with having sex when you're on your period. Albinism is a congenital disorder where the person's body does not produce the pigment that leads to dark colored skin. Then the person comes out in this extra light color. So there's no darkness in the skin, there's no darkness in the eyelashes, there's no darkness in the hair.
0: I remember my boss telling me that he wanted to sleep with me. He just wanted to see how my body looks like, know how it feels like, make out with a Nigerian Igbo. He laughed about it and he told me he was going to pay me handsomely in millions. It's not as if he loved me or he wanted a relationship. It's hot, really, really hot.
5: My name is Chidimba Iliagbaramali. They call me Sunshine. I am the CEO of Sunshine Agro and Stores Limited and the proud producer of the most popular brand, Guarantee.
1: Yes, it is true that to some extent, harsh sunlight affects them, affects their eyes, but not all of them. And so it's important to take care of your hair, your skin, your eyes, and every part of yourself, just like anybody else who isn't an albino should do as well.
0: At the end of the day, I'm a winner. I am a proud winner. My color is now an advantage to me because if you see the kind of thing, the kind of height, the kind of position I've attained in life, you're wondering, how does she do it?
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My people, that Unaobonge entertainment program on top radio, celeb for hot seat, don't get padimano. Sake of say, Diaspora Entertainment Connection half hour, don't land inside celeb for hot seat. From 3:05 p.m. go reach 3:30 p.m. Bong Kwem, Kimpasi for Ludin, our black people where they make music and other entertainment for Obodonyibo. Now Hit Right Inc. VIP code where they Obodonyibo, bring them come. On top the

0: program like this now, eh? You're gonna win small, small things if you do waiting we ask. Don't forget, oh, now every Sunday, when 5 minutes waka come up from 3 o'clock, celeb for hot seat. Come know about your celeb then.
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2: Long before Nigerian tennis players started making headlines around the world, one man proved they belonged on the biggest stage. Today's legend is Ndoka Odizo, nicknamed the Duke. Odizo emerged in the 1980s when Nigeria was better known for football and boxing. Through determination and talent, he earned his place among the world's top tennis professionals, demonstrating that a Nigerian could compete with the very best. He achieved a career high ranking of world number 52 in singles and world number 20 in doubles, won the ATP singles title and 7 ATP doubles titles, represented Nigeria at the 1988 Seoul Olympics, and became the first Nigerian man to reach the fourth round at Wimbledon. But Ndoka Odizo's greatest achievement wasn't just the matches he won. He opened the door for future generations of Nigerian tennis players to dream bigger and believe they belonged on the world's biggest courts. I am Idara Udo.
3: 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Lekwa Awonuga 0703-899-8468. 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We'll be right back.

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1: Nkechi! This girl will go kill me for this house. Nkechi!
2: Ma!
1: Where you go, sis?
2: Mommy, I know you saw your day backyard.
1: No, Allah. Yeah, do it. Where your clothes come, go help me sell market.
2: Mommy, I don't want to go say. Anytime I go tell to that boy, boys, now so they go, they worry me. And
1: ah, close your mouth, yeah. What do you go
2: talk? No, one go, I don't want to go.
1: Where they make me the vet.
3: Now for my domo, I'm from here.
1: You see, because why just the tea guy, you take your mouth. Tell her, let me go sell market.
3: For what? Not if you want to wear to go sell for wear. For this, your domo, or for wear. For that, Gary. Mama and Kishi, you never hear anything that happened there.
2: Auntie, tell her.
3: Today, no be remote to jump picking. Tomorrow, picking carry belly. Next tomorrow, rape. Abi, you know, no say that I feel ready small picking.
1: No be man, Kechi. Tell her to see this one.
3: How they no go see him? You do juju no say they no go see him. You put something for our body.
1: Araba manante.
3: You rub wish anointing. Make I see the mouth so it's offering job anointing. Mama and Kechi, you where they go church. Okay, make we talk the Bible now. They say make person no tempt God. Now you rub your picking anointing, carry and go tempt God, go to garage. If something happened to this your picking, the only girl picking where you get, man Kechi. Make I no hear this kind of thing again. No. Now Lagos State government, they don't they carry a chuchu for child abuse. Make you know allow them come find road, come your domoto.
2: Mama, the other day where are they park safe? They asked me where my mama. Hey, I tell them, sir, I no get mama.
1: You come out this day, no tell me all this one. Oh, yeah, come, no sell again. Come go read book. Come read book. Yeah, good.
2: Thank that you, good. Mommy. It's
1: good like that.
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8: 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I'm a public health physician. It's important for all of us to get tested and know our HIV status. If you test negative, ensure that you keep to prevent risky behaviors, having unprotected sexual intercourse, and sharing sharp objects, contaminated needles. And if you're positive, it's not the end of the world. Ensure that you can go for treatment, ensure you use your medications as directed, and ensure that you speak to your healthcare practitioner should you have any symptoms or anything that you are unclear about. It's important that we leave our world to make it HIV free, and it begins with you and I.
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6: 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Sick of say, Diaspora Entertainment Connection half hour, don't land inside celeb for hot seat. From 3:05 p.m., go reach 3:30 p.m. Bonquem, Kimpasi for real, plus including Ebony Babe. Go begin the telluna about our black people where they make way for inside music and other entertainment for Obodoyibo Yonda. Now hit right ink, VIP code where they Obodoyibo bring and come. 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You're gonna win small, small things if you do waiting we ask. Don't forget, oh, now every Sunday when 5 minutes waka come up from 3 o'clock. Celeb for hot seat. 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
10: Long before Nigerian tennis players started making headlines around the world, one man proved they belonged on the biggest stage. Today's legend is Ndoka Odizo, nicknamed the Duke. Odizo emerged in the 1980s when Nigeria was better known for football and boxing. Through determination and talent, he earned his place among the world's top tennis professionals, demonstrating that a Nigerian could compete with the very best. He achieved a career high ranking of world number 52 in singles and world number 20 in doubles, won the ATP singles title and 7 ATP doubles titles, represented Nigeria at the 1988 Seoul Olympics, and became the first Nigerian man to reach the fourth round at Wimbledon. But Ndoka Odizo's greatest achievement wasn't just the matches he won. He opened the door for future generations of Nigerian tennis players to dream bigger and believe they belonged on the world's biggest courts. I am Idara Udo.
9: Legends may retire, but greatness never does. Sports Legends in 60 Seconds is a concept created and scripted by Damilola Wonifadi.

0: Hello? Who is on the line?
1: Hello, ma. My name is John from Black Mirror Bank PLC.
0: Okay, John. How can I be of help to you?
1: Ma, I'm calling you as regards to your account with us.
0: I'm listening. Go ahead.
1: Mommy, your name is Mrs. Pedro. Your date of birth is 28th of February, 1952.
0: Yes, you're right.
1: You came to the bank today to renew your ATM card. After you left, we discovered an error. That's the reason I'm calling you to rectify it.
0: Oh, my God. That means I'll have to come back to rectify it.
1: No. That's why I'm calling you, to avoid stressing you, ma.
0: Oh, thank you very much, dear.
1: Now, mommy, you need to do something. Text your BVN and the number written on your ATM card. With this information, we should be able to rectify it for you right now.
0: Thank you very much. I'll do that right away. That was fast now. Okay, must be a message from the bank.
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1: Millions love it. Billions follow it. Yet, many still don't fully understand it. Today, it's cricket. Cricket is played between two teams of 11 players. One team bats, aiming to score runs by hitting the ball and winning two sets of wickets, while the other team bowls and fields to get them out. After both teams have had their turn, the side with the most runs wins. Cricket will return as an Olympic sport at the 2028 Los Angeles Games, more than a century after its sole previous appearance in 1900. The biggest competitions are the ICC Cricket World Cup and the Africa Cup. The sport is governed globally by the International Cricket Council, in Africa by the Africa Cricket Association, and in Nigeria by the Nigeria Cricket Federation. Among cricket's biggest stars are Virat Kohli, Babar Azam, and Nigeria's Sylvester Opey. One more thing, here's today's winning fact. Cricket is followed by more than 2.5 billion people, making it the world's second most popular sport. I am Eyin Tayo Adebisi.
0: Know Your Sport is a concept created and scripted by Damilola Onifade.
2: Hi everybody, my name is Jamie Martin and I'm the co-founder of Ingeni, Africa's first education technology dedicated incubator program. I think life has taught me three important things. The first one is that there are no excuses. The only person who's responsible for your life and what you do is you. So never blame other people or never look to other people to do things for you or be responsible for things. If you want something to change in your life, you need to take radical action yourself. The second one is the importance of openness to experience and openness to new things. I think that you should get out there and read great literature about other cultures. You should travel to other countries. And as much as possible, you should try new things and learn new things. And the third great life lesson is do what is expedient, not what is useful. So I think in any immediate life situation, there's always kind of an easy choice or an easy thing to do, and then there is the expedient or the right thing to do. And you will always, in the long term, look back and please that you did the expedient or the right thing rather than the easy thing. And that is what life has taught me.

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0: A very good afternoon to you, and thank God it's Friday here in Lagos Island. Good afternoon again. Welcome to Newsreel, a 30-minute news magazine coming to you from the Combined Service of Radio Nigeria, Lagos Operations, comprising Radio 1, 103.5 FM and Metro FM 97.7. My name is Maria Ihoma, and reading with me is
1: Henry Amenike.
0: We'll begin with the headlines.
1: Lagos targets 3,500 megawatts to end electricity blackout.
0: Police in Lagos intercepts coastal road vandals.
1: Diplomats call for greater efforts towards a united Africa.
0: Plus issues in politics, business, entertainment and sports news. Do stay.
1: The Lagos State Government has convened a stakeholders' meeting to address persistent blackouts and develop a sustainable and stable electricity market for the state. At the meeting held at the Lagos House Marina, stakeholders identified increased gas supply, improved market architecture, accountability, clear communication and information sharing, universal smart metering, as well as strong regulatory capacity at both federal and state levels as key priorities for the sector. Governor Babajide Sanwo-Olu said the political will was in place to ensure the smooth implementation of agreed measures and attract investment into electricity sector. He urged stakeholders to work together to improve power supply for the benefit of residents and the business community.

0: I have been encouraged by Lagos State's ambition to pursue a comprehensive military, while the federal government transnational military initiative continue to support national efforts. Accurate military will improve consumer confidence, reduce disputes, and strengthen the commercial sustainability of electricity markets.
1: The chairman of the Lagos State House of Assembly Committee on Energy, Sabo Olua, said the meeting had produced professional decisions, commitment, and actions aimed at moving Lagos forward. Our correspondent reports that the meeting was attended by the Deputy Governor, Dr. Obafemi Hamzat, Commissioner for Energy and Mineral Resources, Biodun Ogunleye, Attorney General and Commissioner for Justice, Lawal Pedro, other top government officials and representatives of generating and distribution companies, among others.
2: Still on electricity, some Lagos residents have commended the effort of the Lagos government and its planned investment into the power sector, expressing optimism that the development will bring an end to epileptic power supply. The residents told our correspondent that electricity supply on Lagos Island, Kosofe, Ejigbo, Alemosho, and Orile Egomo in recent times have remained unstable, a situation that have crippled small businesses and worsened neighborhood security. The complaint of receiving high estimated utility bills despite getting little to no actual power allocation from the distribution company.
3: They are using light to sell markets. Once they go with light, no market.
2: The affected residents urged the ECO and Ikeja electricity distribution companies to upgrade energy infrastructure, address transformer faults, and provide relief from prolonged outages.
1: Still in Lagos, the Lagos State Government, through Health District 3, has reaffirmed its commitment to improving family planning uptake and ensuring that residents, particularly those in hard-to-reach communities, have access to quality reproductive health services. Speaking in our ECOE office during a court visit by a team from the Challenge Initiative on a three-year project funded by the Gates Foundation, the Permanent Secretary, Health District 3, Dr. Monsuat Adeleke, appreciated the team for the initiative, saying it aligns with the state's commitment to global best practices in family planning and regular district family planning outreaches to bring essential services closer to residents. According to her, the district places strong emphasis on reaching riverine and other hard-to-reach communities where poor health-seeking behavioral and geographical barriers may limit access to healthcare services. Dr. Adeleke expressed optimism that the partnership would further strengthen the district family planning programs and improve access to services across Etiosa, Ibejulekki, and Ekwe. Earlier, the country director of the Challenge Initiative, Dr. Taiwo Jensen, said the three-year grant project was designed to increase family planning uptake by taking services directly to the doorsteps of community members. She stressed that initiative would provide family planning commodities such as oral contraceptive pills and injectables during community outreaches.
2: The federal government says 1,800 manhole covers on the Lagos section of the Lagos-Calabar Coastal Road have been stolen since January 2026, while about 1 kilometer of Clearview fencing has also been vandalized. Federal Controller of Works in Lagos, Engineer Olufemi Dare, disclosed this at a joint press conference with the Lagos State Commissioner of Police, Mr. Fatai Tijani, and the Lagos State Police Command. Correspondent Niran Odufayo has more on the story.
4: The vandalism was threatening critical infrastructure as the police intensified operations to protect the coastal road and bring suspected vandals to justice. He said that about 75 directional signs had also been removed from the road, while the recently launched coastal guards were collaborating with the police to curb criminal activities along the corridor. Engineer Dare warned that the coastal road will not be allowed to become a haven for criminals and directed that activities including illegal U-turns, parking of trailers, and the use of tricycles on the highway will not be tolerated.
5: The entire system we have here is around the drainage system, and at the ground level of it, you have what we call manholes cover. We use manholes to cover the drainage. So what happened is that between that gallery and now, we have 1,800 of this manhole that we stolen. 1,800 of it. We have this clear view fence. If you go to Coastal Road from both sides, it's made of iron to screen the community away from the Coastal Road. And so we have a situation where these criminal elements, the border, and the road. And between January and now, 1,000 meters, which is 1 kilometer, of this gathering fence has been taken away.
4: Lagos State Commissioner of Police, Mr. Fatah Tijani, said that the command had arrested 39 suspects in August in connection with stealing, robbery, vandalism, and other offenses with firearms, weapons, and other exhibits recovered. He said that some of the suspects arrested were allegedly linked to the vandalism of the coastal road and other critical infrastructure, adding that investigations were ongoing to establish the roles of other persons connected with the offenses. Mr. Tijani assured that the police will continue to work with the Ministry of Works and other stakeholders to protect critical infrastructure while urging residents to provide credible information that could assist security agencies. Both the Federal Controller of Works and the Commissioner of Police warned that the government would not allow criminal elements to undermine ongoing infrastructure projects, assuring that suspects found culpable would face prosecution in accordance with the law. Nero Udufayo.
1: Away from that, there is no doubt that a united Africa remains the aspiration of Africans as expressed in the African Union Charter. Despite recent challenges, including xenophobic attacks on African migrants in South Africa. This was the focus of an international discussion on South African's xenophobia in comparative perspective held at the Nigerian Institute of International Affairs, NIIA, Lagos. Our diplomatic correspondent Moses Kalu reports that the Minister of State for Foreign Affairs, Ambassador Olusola Enikanolaye, was among dignitaries at the event.
6: It was a convergence of academics, diplomats, research fellows, stakeholders, and the media who gathered at the conference chambers of the Nigerian Institute of International Affairs, NIIA, Lagos, to deliberate on the recent xenophobic development in South Africa. The Minister of State for Foreign Affairs, Ambassador Olusola Enikanolaye, said while South Africans express legitimate concerns regarding unemployment and resource scarcity, these issues are often misdirected toward migrants. He noted a contradiction between South Africa's history of fighting apartheid and its current internal exclusion of Africans.
7: Where unemployment is misinformation, where legitimate grievances about governance are misdirected towards people who are often incapable of defending themselves.
6: The Consul General of South Africa, Professor Bobby J. Moreau, insisted that there is no xenophobic attribute in South Africa, backing its position with statistical analysis. He noted that legitimate peaceful protest should not be associated with xenophobic or Afrophobic sentiments.
8: Ideal media will actually spread real information. Media is part of the leadership within society. You provide information, then the information must be accurate. The law in South Africa sector is taking its own course. In the past month, almost 80 persons who are linked to violence during acts of anti-migrant protest have been arrested, and they continue to be arrested across South Africa.
6: In his contribution, the Director General of NIIA, Professor Egosa Osage, gave a historical analogy of South Africa's exceptional circumstances through a systems theoretical exclusionary model, from independence and exceptionalism to its modern trajectory.
9: So why is it that it is the African immigrants, legal or not, that are the target now?
6: Earlier, a renowned professor of research, Olufemi Otubanjo, provided a comparative analysis of migration management versus xenophobia, contrasting the historical expulsions of migrants in Ghana, Uganda, and Nigeria, which were often used as political tools to divert attention from economic management rather than systematic hatred, as it is the case in South Africa. Some of the participants also reacted, making remarkable contributions to the issue. The event witnessed robust deliberations that could provoke further discussions.
2: A report put together by Moses Kalu and read from our studios. Newsreel is coming to you from the combined service of Radio Nigeria Lagos Operations. A reminder of the top stories in the package. Lagos targets 3,500 megawatts to end electricity blackout. Police in Lagos intercepts coastal road vandals. Diplomats call for greater efforts towards a united Africa. And still to come, issues in politics, business, entertainment, and sports. Do stay tuned.
10: You, yes, you. 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It will surprise you how wealth will come your way. Diligent hands attract wealth and peace of mind. A word, they say, is enough for the wise.
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2: Now to other stories. Issues in politics. Democratic Congress ADC governorship candidate in Oyo State, Chief Adegboyega Adegoke, has held a closed-door meeting with a chieftain of the Allied People's Movement, APM, and grassroots politician Alhaji Abdurrasheed Olopoyan in Ibadan. Chief Adegoke was accompanied to the meeting at Alhaji Olopoyan's residence in Bashar by the ADC Deputy National Women Leader Southwest, Alhaja Kafilat Olaiwola. Details of the meeting were not disclosed as both parties declined to comment on the issues discussed. Osun State Governor Senator Ademola Adeleke has attributed the conduct of a free and fair governorship election in the state to President Bola Tinubu's commitment to democracy. He believes the president allowed the people's will to prevail because he had himself fought for democratic rule in Nigeria. Governor Adeleke, who secured his second term in the August 15 governorship election after defeating the candidate of the ruling All Progressives Congress, APC, Chief Bolaji Oyebamiji, said President Tinubu deserved commendation for allowing the electoral process to run its course without interference. Meanwhile, the political fallout from the August 15 Osun governorship election took a fresh twist as APC stakeholders blamed the party's defeat on the alleged conduct of former Governor Gregar Oyetola, while the Nigeria Reset Movement accused Governor Ademola Adeleke of betraying his supporters by reaffirming his support for President Bola Tinubu ahead of the 2027 presidential election. In an open letter to President Tinubu, the Osun APC Stakeholders Forum claimed that Chief Oyetola's alleged control of the party's leadership and structure, as well as the distribution of federal appointments among his loyalists, had polarized the APC in the state more than a year before the election. The group accused the Minister of Marine and Blue Economy, who is also the immediate past governor of the state, of allegedly imposing candidates for elected positions while sidelining other party stakeholders. A former governor of Imo State, Senator Rochas Okorocha, has prayed the Federal High Court in Abuja, has praised the Federal High Court in Abuja for an order accepting him as the All Progressives Congress APC candidate for Imo West Senatorial District. Senator Okorocha, who represented Imo West in the Senate between 2019 and 2023, is challenging the nomination of Governor Hope Uzodinma as the party's candidate. And that's Issues in Politics, as compiled by Wahab Akinlade.
12: Then over to business. The federal government says agro-tourism can unlock rural economies, create jobs, attract investment, and strengthen food security by integrating agriculture with tourism under the Renewed Hope agenda. Minister of Agriculture and Food Security, Senator Abubakar Yari, stated this at the International Agro-Tourism Investment Stakeholders Forum in Abuja. Represented by a director in the ministry, Mr. Ayodele Olawumi, the minister said the proposed international agrotourism village would combine climate-smart farming, processing, hospitality, cultural tourism, and training. He said the initiative would attract domestic and foreign investment, increase foreign exchange earnings, improve market access, and diversify rural incomes. The president of the World Agrotourism Organization, Ambassador Tross Oboy, said the Nigerian International Agrotourism Village at Kashi South, Abuja, would integrate agriculture, tourism, investment, and rural enterprise development. Meanwhile, the National Agricultural Land Development Authority, NALDA, has commenced planting of at least 1 million economic trees across Nigeria's 6 geopolitical zones to tackle climate change, restore degraded ecosystems, and boost rural livelihoods. The authority says it has also received approval to plant an additional 56,000 trees across 34 horticultural clusters nationwide. Speaking in Kwara State, NALDA officials said the trees, including mango, coconut, avocado, and fig, would provide fruits, support food security, and create additional income for rural communities. The authority is also working with the National Council on Climate Change to explore carbon credit opportunities. The next phase is expected to engage about 2,500 youth in tree planting and climate awareness campaigns. And that's business news. It was produced by Ebere Obike.
2: Now to entertainment. An Islamic cleric who had publicly committed to delivering herbal medicine to ailing Nollywood actor Taiwo Hassan has now visited him at a hospital in Lagos, returning with a deeply worrying update on his state of health. The cleric, popularly known as Ali Hamid, said he made good on his promise and brought liters of herbal concoction to the facility. However, before he could gain access to Ogogo's word, he had to reduce the herbs into smaller portions, citing standard medical restrictions on traditional remedies. The cleric said, "I saw Alhaji Hassan Ogogo yesterday. At this juncture, he only needs God's intervention. In fact, he doesn't even have the strength for herbs at the moment. He can't even eat anymore." despite leaving the herbs with the ailing actor known by the stage name Ongogo. The cleric admitted that the herbs may no longer be a realistic solution given the actor's current state. The update has moved many fans and followers online, with several calling on God to intervene in the veteran actor's situation. Still in entertainment, rapper Kanye West's announcement of two stadium concerts in Russia later this year has sent the local media and political scene into a frenzy, with President Vladimir Putin's spokesman even saying that a planned meeting was on the cards. The U.S. star West, who also goes by the stage name Ye, will perform at the Gazprom Arena in St. Petersburg on October 10 and 11 in what will be the biggest show by a Western artist since Moscow launched its offensive on Ukraine in February 2022. North American and European artists have shunned Russia, which was hit by huge sanctions after it launched the war. West has a cult following in Russia, and more than 100,000 tickets to the shows has already been sold, Russian media reported, citing the concert promoters.
12: Now to sport news. The Nigerian National League, NNL, has announced 8 clubs promoted from the Nationwide League 1, NLO, ahead of its 17th annual general meeting scheduled for Friday in Owerri. The newly promoted clubs are expected to be formally inducted into the NNL during the AGM, which will also feature the presentation of the league's audited accounts for the 2025-2026 session. The AGM will be held at Rockview Hotel near Government House, Owerri, with transparency, accountability and preparation for the 2026-2027 NNL season expected to feature prominently on the agenda. All 34 NNL clubs, including the existing and newly promoted teams, are expected to participate in the meeting. Still in football, Nigeria's Women Football League champions Edo Queens have arrived in Ouagadougou, Burkina Faso, ahead of the WAFU B qualifying tournament for the 2026 CAF Women's Champions League. The Ada Mendel travel with a 33-member delegation comprising 21 players and 12 officials. The contingent departed Lagos yesterday, traveling through Lomé, Togo, before completing the final leg of their journey to Burkina Faso. Edo Queens have been drawn in Group A alongside Ghana's Ampem Dakoa Ladies, ASFC, Mimosas of Cote d'Ivoire, and Niger's AS Gade National. The Nigerian champions will rely on key players including Musi Choma Atume Doso, Vera Doris and Uroko Valentina as they bid to secure qualification for African Premier Women's Club competition. The WAFU B qualifying tournament is scheduled to run from August 23rd to September 5th, 2026, with the eventual winners earning a place in the 2026 CAF Women's Champion League. That sport is packaged by Aruzi Larachi.
2: Well, with sports, we end today's edition of Newsreel, but before we go, a recap of major stories in the bulletin. The Lagos State Government has convened a stakeholders meeting to address

0: 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On behalf of the editor, Olusegun Astrop, the entire production crew, and the studio manager, my name is Henry Emenike, and my colleague has been
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2: Sunny brings us top conversations from the Green Chamber in the last 7 days. Enjoy it.

afternoon and welcome to this week's edition of the People's Representatives, the program that keeps you informed on the activities of the House of Representatives. In today's edition of the People's Representatives, the focus is on the 2026 National Assembly Open Week organized by the House of Representatives. I am Tenu Musalu, your host, urging you to stay tuned. The Speaker, House of Representatives, Dr. Abal Tajuddin, says the 10th House of Representatives has recorded the highest legislative output since the nation's return to democratic rule in 1989. The Speaker stated this in Abuja during the 2026 National Assembly Open Week. The National Assembly Open Week is an annual event organized by the House of Representatives to engage citizens, civil society organizations, and other stakeholders on the legislature's performance and its role in governance. The week-long event also provides a platform for lawmakers to present their achievements while giving stakeholders the opportunities to assess the performance of the National Assembly and offer recommendations aimed at strengthening governance in Nigeria. Dr. Tajuddin, while presenting the House of Representatives' legislative scorecard for the past 3 years, emphasized that the National Assembly has

0: the legal framework required to implement President Bola Tinubu's economic reforms. The speaker, who urged Nigerians to participate actively in lawmaking process by attending public hearings and submitting memoranda, noted that democracy is threatened when citizens engage directly in legislative process.
1: Open Week was conceived not as an exercise in self-congratulation, but as an act of accountability. Openness is not a courtesy, it's our extent at its pleasure. It is an obligation, it goes to those it serves. In opening these doors, we affirm one enduring principle, that the making of your laws is your concern, and that you are entitled to observe it, to interrogate it, and to help shape it. No other arm of government submits itself to public examination in this manner, and we do so not with reluctance, but with conviction. Before I speak of our record, can God oblige me to acknowledge a plain truth? We did not begin from nothing. Governance is a continuum, a relay in which no single runner completes the course alone. This house was not born in 2023. Its story begins in 1960, and it has since passed through many able and dedicated hours. Much of what we celebrate this week, distinguished ladies and gentlemen, grew from seeds that they sowed. Today, we are honored to carry that work forward with pride. You have just been presented with the full scorecard. I didn't throw out a few figures, for figures do not flatter. The citizens of this nation submitted 2,747 bills to this house. Of these, we passed 363, and 72 have already received presidential assent and have become laws. These are not lines upon a page. They are measurable and lasting change. These figures represent the highest for any assembly since 1960. One of those laws now offers our young people interest-free student loans so that no Nigerian student is turned away from a lecture hall for want of means. Another has reformed how the nation raises and shares its revenue. Others have created commissions to carry development into every region of the Federation. The landmark statues are not only part of our work. More than 800 citizens have petitioned this house, and we have already brought hundreds of those matters to resolution. Where we have served the nation well, the scorecard records it. Where we have fallen short, it records that also. At our inauguration in 2023, we asked to be measured against our own promises, and we met with civil society to examine how faithfully we have carried out our oversight function. Permit me a word on the matters that touch our citizens. Ask this nation to accept a difficult but necessary course of reforms. His reforms were not modest adjustments. They reach into the very foundation of our economy, into how it is financed, how our currency is valued, and how our common revenue is shared and invested in our people. Reforms of such magnitude demand much of a nation, and still more of the institutions charged with carrying them. Every policy of the executive still had to become law, to pass through appropriation, and to withstand legislative scrutiny. That is the indispensable work of this house, for that this house has performed. We laid the legal foundation for the tax reform that will render our revenue fairer for generations to come. We enacted budgets directing resources towards infrastructure, towards power, and towards the human capital upon which all this depends. We gave statutory force to the reform of student financing. The president funded the vision. The National Assembly funded the laws that render the vision impossible. That is the true measure of legislative support, and it is worth far more than applause. Many of the bills introduced in the House do not advance more than squeezing through their readings. Too often, the first legislative instinct is to establish establish yet another agency of assassination. When Bongo making demands that we strengthen the mandate of the institutions we already have and reduce the cost of governance, we have noted this and are correcting it. Constructive criticism is critical to good lawmaking, and this house is open to input from the public. Let me also correct one belief that harms our democracy. Some assume, in good faith, that when the president signs the bill quickly, then the legislature is a rubber stamp. That is not how the work is done. Swift assent is usually the reward of months of committee work, completed long before the cameras arrive. Even the Congress of the United States has its urgent moments, pass sweeping legislation in a single day, and no serious observer falls for it. Still built on hard preparation is the mark of a parliament that is working, not one that has stopped thinking. My appeal to the citizens is therefore a simple one. Draw closer. Acquaint yourself with the true workings of your parliament. Read the bill before you pass judgment upon it. Submit your memorandum when we call for them. We take your submission seriously and consider your input in amending laws.
0: In his presentation, the President of the Senate, Senator Godswill Akpabio, said the legislature remained committed to passing laws that safeguard the interests of the country and its citizens. Senator Akpabio said many public criticisms directed at members of the National Assembly are driven by misinformation circulating on social media, stressing that lawmakers enact laws in the national interest rather than for individuals or groups.
2: Parliament belongs not to those elected to sit within it, but to the millions whose hopes and votes brought us into existence. Parliament was never built to keep the people out of it. It was built to keep the people in, to bring them in. For democracy flourishes only if the people have confidence. And what we are doing with this open week is to keep the people informed. Because when they are not informed, they are deformed. We have to engage the citizens and let them know what we are doing there. I read all sorts of things on the social media. And sometimes I'll shake my head. I'll say, I wish they knew what we are passing through. Sometimes parliaments may fight. They may struggle, but at the end they agree. But I will put it on record that this 10th National Assembly, we have very hard cause to fight. This is the most peaceful and most productive assembly that we are fasting in 1999. And this is the truth. From the number of bills assented to by the president and even the number of bills and motions introduced within the floors, I want to let you know that our people are very vibrant. And the president has been able to transform Nigeria from a mono-economy. We are no longer depending on crude oil to pay salaries. Today, most of the states of the Federation are able to do projects. They are able to pay salaries without necessarily going to the banks to borrow. And he has been able to keep the economy growing to the point where now they share up to 2.1 trillion in a month among the states. And sometimes we, the old governors, we wish we were governors at this time. We see much money going to the states. We have also been able, outside the tax laws, that now many citizens are now paying their taxes. From even the Electoral Act that we passed, you can see not so many people were killed, if any, in many of the states of the Federation during these primaries. But we shall think that with the Act again to make sure that we are not the victims of our own actions. I don't know whether you are getting the point, because I understand many members and many senators were overwhelmed by the leadership of the various constituencies, terminal states. And at the end of the day, we seem to have made a law against ourselves. But I assure you that we shall tinker with it so that future members and future senators will not have difficulty going back. Because the more a legislator comes back, the more experienced he becomes, and the more the country benefits from its activities. Therefore, this open week will not only be merely a matter of public education. It is actually what I may regard as a democratic necessity. So our constitutional architects understood very well what the expression of democracy things. They design a parliament that protects both democracy and federalism. In the House of Representatives, representation is determined by population. But in the Senate, every state sends 3 senators, and this speaks with the same constitutional voice. That is the genius of our bicameral legislation, and we have been able to mix it in a way that whenever you take a decision here, we also adopt it there. Therefore, openness means more than allowing citizens to observe proceedings. It means assuring every Nigerian that no community is too remote, no voice is too quiet, and no corner of this republic is too insignificant to deserve representation and attention. A parliament that listens becomes wiser. A democracy that listens becomes stronger. It is not an easy thing to make a law. Pray and support your lawmakers. You can see the number of them that have already passed on within just 3 years. Pray also, as you pray for the nation, pray for your families, also pray for the lawmakers to survive. Please try and read the laws we make. You can question us after you have finished reading the laws. You can also challenge us. I saw somebody, a professor on television, and he was blasting and lambasting the National Assembly for the passage of the tax bills. And he said, imagine 4 bills all at once. He said, they just passed it. They're a rubber stamp. So I sent a text to one of the comrades, and they asked him, which particular section of the act are you against? So that we can discuss it to see whether they made a mistake. And the professor said that he had not read any of the act.
0: The executive director of the Policy and Legal Advocacy Center, PLAC, Dr. Clement Wanko, said the legislature will continue to earn public confidence by effectively carrying out its constitutional responsibilities.
3: An open wage should be an affirmation that democracy flourishes and that the legislature is open, accountable, and responsible to the people that it serves. It is appropriate to reflect on both its achievements and the work that remains unfinished. The Assembly has demonstrated commitment in several important areas, including the ongoing constitutional review process, efforts to modernize legislative procedures, consideration of key electoral and governance reforms, increased use of digital platforms, and greater engagement with citizens and civil society. It has also shown resilience in responding to emerging national challenges and has maintained a generally stable legislative environment. At the same time, citizens expect, rightly so, from their legislature much more. They expect stronger and more independent oversight of the executive, more timely consideration of critical national issues, greater transparency in legislative business, broader public participation in the work that National Assembly do, particularly lawmaking and reforms that directly improve governance, security, economic opportunity, and social justice. The legislature is at its strongest, not when it agrees with the executive, but when it faithfully discharges its constitutional duty to scrutinize executive action, protect public resources, and ensure that government remains accountable to the people. The jury is out there as to how this 10th National Assembly has performed. But certainly across the country, there is great worry about the situation of the citizen as we speak today. Poverty levels are higher, government response is questionable, and it's a question really how much this National Assembly has done to help citizens to live a better life in society. We have sought to make the National Assembly more accessible to citizens and strengthen more access for citizens to evidence-based lawmaking. We have also worked extensively with other civil society organizations, the media and development partners to promote informed citizen engagement with legislative processes. Our support has always been guided by one principle, a legislature that is strong and strengthens our

0: democracy, because without democracy, and indeed without a national assembly, this country reverts to non-democracy, to dictatorship. We would like to see a national assembly that is stronger, that holds the executive to account in very strong manner. It looks at this time that this is not exactly what is, and citizens are very, very concerned about what appears to be some drift in society, particularly protection of our democracy. Nigeria's democratic reform or future will depend in no small measure on the effectiveness of the National Assembly in carrying out its responsibilities, as I have indicated. Where oversight is weak, corruption flourishes. Where representation is diminished, public trust declines. And I must say that public trust is declining very fast as we speak. But when the legislature performs its constitutional functions with courage, independence and integrity, democracy is strengthened and citizens' confidence in government grows. As we look ahead, Clark reaffirms his commitment to continue partnering with the National Assembly in promoting legislative activities and work, participation and democratic accountability. We believe that National Assembly is inseparable from the success of our democracy.
1: In a goodwill message, the Chief of Staff to the President, Femi Gbajabiamila, urged lawmakers to focus not only on the volume of legislation they pass, but also on the tangible impact of their work on the lives of Nigerians.
2: Now, returning to the National Assembly is always deeply personal for me. This is not merely a place where I once served. It is an institution that shaped my understanding of public duty and strengthened my conviction that democracy works best when citizens can see it, when citizens can understand it and participate in it. Transparency turns constitutional authority into public trust. Inclusion ensures that voices of our diverse people are not only heard but reflected in national priorities. Reform keeps our institutions responsive to changing realities and capable of delivering better outcomes. An open week must therefore be more than the ceremonial opening of the gates of Parliament. It should be an invitation to scrutiny, dialogue, and partnership. Citizens should be able to follow how laws are made, understand how public resources are appropriated, and see how legislative oversight protects the national interest. Equally, the legislature must continue to hear from young Nigerians, hear from the women, hear from persons with disabilities, civil society, the private sector, professional bodies, and communities across the Federation. Having had the privilege of serving as Speaker of the House of Representatives, I understand the weight of the gavel and the difficult task of reconciling competing interests in a manner that preserves unity and advances the common good. I therefore commend the President of the Senate and the Speaker of the House of Representatives, the principal officers, and all members of the 10th National Assembly for their service and for the reforms undertaken thus far. Now, while the executive and the legislature are separate arms of government, they share one ultimate mandate, which is to improve the lives of the Nigerian people. Constructive cooperation does not diminish legislative independence, nor does robust debate amount to institutional conflict. Our democracy is strengthened when both arms engage with mutual respect, constitutional fidelity, and a clear focus on results. As we reflect, I encourage us to look beyond the record of activities to the measure of impact, laws that solve real problems, budgets that translate into visible development, oversight that improves performance, and representation that renews citizens' confidence in government. The presidency remains committed to a productive relationship with the National Assembly in pursuit of security, economic renewal, social justice, and shared prosperity under the Renewed Hope agenda. Nigerians expect their institutions to work together. This is what democracy is all about. May this gathering deepen public trust, strengthen democratic accountability, and remind us all that public office is above all public trust. Most importantly, let us work together across government to ensure the lessons and recommendations from this open week find expression in future legislative priorities and in stronger mechanisms for sustained citizen engagement.
1: a senator in the 8th Assembly and human rights activist Senator Shehu Sani called on lawmakers to illustrate their positions on controversial issues and matters of national interest.
2: This is democracy at work, where the people are given the opportunity to see how their laws are made and how an important organ of the state is performing its function of performing the oversight on the issues of governance. Mr. President and Speaker, this idea is novel in the sense that since it started, it afforded Nigerians the opportunity to ask questions and to get answers. For those of us who are fortunate to be in the parliament, this is an important event in our lives. We will not be remembered by the laws we passed. We will not be remembered by the oversight functions we are able to perform. We will not be remembered by the fact that we won and we are here. We will be most remembered by the positions we take on matters of controversy and issues that are sensitive to our nation. There are thousands that have been here and have left, and there will be more. In decades to come, we will not be here. Our children, our brothers, our siblings will be here. But they will remember us by the mark we make here. And I believe that each and every one of us is conscious of this fact. Nigeria is a great country, and we should be proud of it. Whenever people try to criminalize our country, you must raise your shoulder high and speak in the defense of the dignity and integrity of your country. And it is very factual that there is no nation on earth that has played a role in the freedom, the dignity, and the peace of humanity like Nigeria. During the First World War, Nigeria provided 46,000 troops to fight Hitler, to fight Mussolini of Italy, and to defeat Japanese imperialism in Southeast Asia. Fast forward after our independence, we were in the Congo, we were in Tanzania to restore peace and order in those nations. And in the struggle against apartheid colonialism, we have played a heroic role in providing support for freedom fighters in South Africa and providing material support for those who are in the front line, and Nigeria was tagged as a front line state in that struggle. We have played a role in restoring peace and order in Sierra Leone and Liberia. Nigeria was a leading member in restoring peace in Somalia. We were in Darfur, and we have made our own mark in the struggle for independence of Angola under MPLA and Frelimo in Mozambique. For all that we have done for humanity, Nigeria has never asked for a dime, and we have never asked to be compensated. Tell me one country in the world that have made such sacrifices. Should we sit down and see people from other parts of the world who colonized us, who bombed and killed millions of our people, calling us 419ers, calling us fraudsters, calling us drug lords? I don't think there is any country in the world that have made such sacrifices. Wherever you go, you should speak with pride, dignity, and honor that you are a citizen of a nation that has paid its price in the Committee of Nations. Mr. President and Speaker, you have a historic role and historic duty, like those before you, to leave your mark in the line of history by standing up for what is right and what is just. Sometimes politics made it impossible for us to say what we need to say. Sometimes politics made it difficult for us to stand where we should stand. But truth remains the truth. This democracy that we have seen is a product of struggle and sacrifice. People were in the street protesting against military rule. People went to jail. Many were killed. This nation that you call a United Nation today was a product of the life, struggle, and sweat of people who fought the Nigerian Civil War on both sides. We should know that whoever finds himself here has a historic duty to make his mark. It's not easy to be in the parliament because there will be so many expectations from you. Expectations from the family, expectations from friends who think you should enrich them, expectations from your constituency who are taxing you to do what you don't have the resources to do. That is the reality. There are people who come in here rich and go out here poor. There are people here whose life was made worse by being in this place. It's the reality of life. Whatever it is, you must find your place. You must struggle within the turbulence and storm of Nigerian state to make your own impact, and that impact should be felt.
1: The Emir of Zanzibar, Ambassador Ahmed Nuhu Bamali, stressed the need for greater inclusion of citizens in nation's decision-making process.
3: This nation that is open to the people becomes stronger, more effective, and more responsive. When citizens are included in the lawmaking process, when they understand how decisions are made, and when they can see the work of their representatives clearly, democracy becomes meaningful. Public confidence grows when governance is not hidden, but visible and accessible. I therefore encourage the National Assembly to continue deepening public engagement, expanding consultations, and ensuring that voices of communities, traditional institutions, women, youth, and other stakeholders are heard in the legislative process. True representation is not only about speaking for the people, but also about listening to them. Good legislation is the foundation of national progress. Laws must be people-centered, practical, fair, and capable of addressing the real challenges of our time. In doing this, it is important to learn and international best practices while always adapting them to our local realities, culture, and national priorities. A strong nation is one that governs with wisdom, foresight, and integrity.
1: Other speakers, in their separate contributions, also call for the strengthening of democratic institutions to ensure broader and more effective participation of Nigerians in democratic processes. It's here we come to the end of this week's edition of the People's Representatives. On behalf of the program coordinator, Maureen Ike, and the production team, I am Tenimu Salu. Goodbye.

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1: 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My name is Amadi Job. Here the Tori as the plenty rich. So negotiators don't they commend and they clap hand for the effort of Lagos State Government as they plan to invest into power sector. Can they talk say this one will go bring development and it will bring an end to all this Wayo bill where will they pay? The negotiations we tell our reporter Islamayat Rashid that electricity supply will there for areas like Lagos Island, Koshofe, Ejibo, Alumosho, and Orili Gomu. You say of recent the thing safe don't they do break and quench, and you know they're consistent. And the situation can they cripple the whole businesses where they for that place, and the neighborhood security can they suffer. They can they complain of the then they receive a big bill, whether they call high estimated bill every time, and they not see light that they can they pay bill every time. They can they the people where this thing affects can they advise ECO and the Ikeja electricity distribution Abego make them upgrade their infrastructure and address the transformer fault to them and they provide relief from prolonged light when of the day. For another story, as political parties them and their candidates don't go sign one big agreement, say whether they call National Peace Accord ahead of the 2027 general election. So in negotiations, so don't they talk say, I better leave the matter. Not be selling money alone where they go do. Does it mean say they go implement them? So they come they talk say some time ago they as they tell Ware Bello, one of us, come they talk to her, they talk say, this thing where you see say the politicians don't do. They don't sign similar agreements before many times. And at the election time, you go see say they know they keep the peace accord. They can't advise the political parties demo and their supporters make they avoid to they use bad words where they provoke people, plus including abusive language and unnecessary confrontation during campaigns. The people where they talk with us can't maintain that candidates must respect the rule of the election and accept anybody win the outcome of the election. And they can't tell INEC, Abego, may we not do the pasha for this election? May we not do? Last, they say the people where they travel, they go from Lagos to Onitsha, and from Onitsha to Lagos, say now when they don't they see for that road because of the condition of that road. Because they say the heavy traffic where they from Abo side to Benin, the thing not be here. And they don't make them the day for almost 2 days on the road as they go home. The driver of one luxurious bus, Mr. Chukwudi Anedu, and one passenger will be Mrs. Evelyn Eke, can they tell Radio Nigeria correspondent to wait there inside that hold up too? Say they don't spend 2 days on this road. And the journey will supposed to be some hours before they go reach where then they go. Some of the passengers and the people where they drive the motor come they do everything to make sure say they go come out from that place. Some of them can take Okada, the people where fit afford them. The people where no fit afford them come they use leg the waka. The people come they appeal to federal government to make them please I beg go fix that road. Say it go help people to stop all these bad things where they happen for that place. Country people, this is the Tory. You hear a bumping from 103.5 FM Radio 1. My name is Amadi Job.
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1: Hello, who is on the line?
2: Hello, ma. My name is John from Black Mirror Bank PLC.
1: Okay, John, how can I be of help to you?
2: Ma, I'm calling you as regards your account with us.
1: I'm listening. Go ahead.
2: Mommy, your name is Mrs. Pedro. Your date of birth is 28th of February, 1952.
1: Yes, you're right.
2: You came to the bank today to renew your ATM card. After you left, we discovered an error. That's the reason I'm calling you to rectify it.
1: Oh, my God. That means I'll have to come back to rectify it.
2: No. That's why I'm calling you, to avoid stressing you, ma.
1: Oh, thank you very much, dear.
2: Now, Mommy, you need to do something. Text your BVN and the number written on your ATM card. With this information, we should be able to rectify it for you right now.
1: Thank you very much. I'll do that right away. That was fast now. Okay, must be a message from the bank.
3: 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Who did I buy? Hello, 200,000 naira. I'm finished, though. Mogbe, oh, it was 419 that called me, oh. Hello. Hello.
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All right, that was the music of Oris Willicky. Give me a little time and fight this fire. And now you know the fire where he won't fight. That fire may be poverty. That fire may be challenges. That fire may be anything. That kind of fire will be for your body today. At the talk, say, may God remove them from you. 103.5 FM radio, one at the place where you're there. My name is your fantastic brother, Amadi Joe, by the grace of God. Only my way tall, full grand gribam. If you call me the high chief, I will say you are my friend. So this afternoon, how it will be, we're going to do some tutorial from now till 4 o'clock. After 4 o'clock, by 4 o'clock, we'll bring on what they call our national network news. Remember, we are the biggest network ready for Africa. And after that one, we'll still try and make sure, say, other things go to follow. Hmm? But make sure, say, you go put your ear for Radio 1. That is the home to be and the place where you go. Make sure, say, you go get the best of everything where you want. No waka, they come back after this one.

to the ghetto youths. Drop your guns, pick your words. Done. Gunshots to the bang bang.

103.5 FM, Radio 1, and the place where you did this fantastic afternoon. Today, now the number 21 day, we're there for inside the month of August. And I want to wish everybody, where we say, today, now in birthday, I want to wish you happy birthday. And I want to say that God going to preserve you. Anything way they do, God going to show interest for your case and your matter. All right, this afternoon, I go be, go call me on this line, 0704-733-41, 0704-733-41. If you get anybody, where we say, if they're very close to you, where we say, you won't make you get, give a shout out to, tell and say, I love you. Tell and say, they remember you. Tell and say, the good thing you do for me, I know they forget that. Just call me on that number, 0704-733-41. 0704-733-41. So it's even good for us to do it that way, so that you go, people where things say you don't forget them, you go hear his name on air, say, eh? So that means say you care, eh? All right. So that is what it is. And I want to follow it up with this music. And I come after now. Hello? Hello? Hey, yeah. All right, that person was just trying to see if the line go go. You go go, yeah? Call me. 0704-733-41. Or is there anybody who will say you don't offend, you won't make him forgive you, and tell and say you are sorry, all those kind of things. The thing, they build house. I'm sorry, no, they build house at all. You go make sure say you are sorry. Hmm? Just let it be that today is a caring Friday, where you care for your loved ones. Eh? Tell that person, say, I love you. Hmm? Let me give you that leeway, because we are supposed to do it that way, so that all of us going to cherish each other. Hmm? That is how it's supposed to be. All right, the time now is 26 minutes. You don't take and touch the hour of 3 o'clock. Inside the studio here, and... like I tell you, say, I don't care. I recommend.

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1: It's 4 o'clock. This is the news and the network service of Radio Nigeria. Good afternoon. I am Aline Bappa. First, the headlines. INEC to strengthen electoral technology ahead of next year's elections. Federal government inaugurates child health and mortality prevention program. Nigerian Navy begins cleanup of Jabi Lake. Boat mishap claims 47 lives in Sokoto State. The spotlight is on a tribute to Chief Chinedu Benson Madubuko, OFR, as he is crowned His Royal Highness Eze Chinechendu I of Adaziani Kingdom. It is written by High Chief Oliver Okbala, veteran journalist, and Okunwara of Adaziani. You can follow us on Instagram and X at Radio Nigeria HQ and on Facebook at facebook.com/Radio Nigeria Network. Now the news in detail. The Independent National Electoral Commission, INEC, says it is working towards strengthening electoral technology and cybersecurity, expanding access for women, youths and persons with disabilities, improving institutional capacity and combating misinformation, as well as disinformation ahead of the 2027 general election. INEC Chairman Professor Joash Amupita stated this in Abuja when he received a charge of the affairs of the Canadian High Commission in Nigeria, Dr. David Sproul, and his delegation on courtesy visit in Abuja. Professor Amupita announced that the Commission's plan to conduct a mock accreditation exercise later in the year to test its electoral equipment, particularly the BVAS, ahead of the general election. He said Nigeria and Canada share a long-standing relationship, building democratic values, the rule of law and good governance, noting that Canada has remained a dependable partner in strengthening democratic institutions and electoral governance in Nigeria. Professor Amupitan also revealed that INEC had established a dedicated artificial intelligence unit to explore the responsible use of AI in such areas as data management, voter registration and results transmission, while developing safeguards against emerging threats, including deepfakes and AI-generated disinformation. The charge of affairs of the Canadian High Commission in Nigeria, Mr. David Sproul, pledged continued support to INEC in its efforts to conduct free, fair and credible election next year, adding that they were in the commission to inquire about the preparations of the 2027 general election and where they can offer assistance. The federal government has criticized former Vice President Atiku Abubakar's proposal to reintroduce the petroleum subsidy regime, labeling the policy shift as an attempt to gain political power. A statement by the Special Advisor to the President on Information and Strategy, Bayo Onanuga, criticizes the economic viability of returning to a subsidized petroleum framework, contrasting it with the ongoing reforms in the downstream sector. The statement explains that the Petroleum Industry Act, PIA, legally removed all subsidy regime in June 2023, making any return to the price discounts a complex legal and fiscal undertaking that would require legislative amendments. According to the statement, the removal of the subsidy has freed up billions of naira, bolstering the fiscal health of the 3 tiers of government, enabling regular salary payments and fueling infrastructure projects across the states. The statement challenges the opposition to clarify how a reinstated subsidy will be funded without plunging the nation back into heavy borrowing, mounting debt, and reduced allocations for social services. It urges political actors to anchor policy debates in contemporary economic realities rather than looking backward, emphasizing that sustainable energy relief must come from alternative solutions, like compressed natural gas, rather than opaque and burdensome fiscal subsidies. In another vein, the federal government has declared Tuesday next week a public holiday in honor of this year's Eid al-Maulud, celebrated in remembrance of the birth of the Holy Prophet Muhammad. A statement by the Minister of Interior, Mr. Olubunmi Tunjiojo, extends warm felicitations to Muslims in Nigeria and across the diaspora. The statement notes that a period shall serve as a time for collective prayer for peace and cohesion of the country, stressing that national unity remains a shared responsibility. It charges citizens to observe the celebration with restraint and mutual respect, and wishes the Muslim community a joyous and peaceful Eid. The statement restates the resolve of the present administration to safeguard lives and property across the country and to ensure that peace is maintained at all times.
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2: accommodation is becoming a major challenge for millions of Nigerians as the cost of rent continues to rise across the country. 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

0: Assistant Developer and Chief David Kinsey, Chairman. 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
2: Thanks for staying tuned. The federal government has launched a Child Health and Mortality Prevention Surveillance, CHAMS, program, a nationwide initiative aimed at uncovering the real causes of child and newborn deaths and using scientific evidence to prevent thousands of avoidable fatalities across the country. The program, unveiled in Abuja, combines community-based surveillance with advanced laboratory diagnostics to determine why children die, providing government and health authorities with reliable data to strengthen policies, improve healthcare quality, and direct investment where we can save the most lives. At the launch, the Minister of Health and Social Welfare, Professor Alupati, represented by Director of Health Promotion and Ministry, Dr. John Urapa, described the initiative as a major pillar in Nigeria's renewed efforts to reduce maternal, newborn, and child mortality under the health sector and world investment.
3: Our objective is not merely to document deaths, but to understand why they occur, address avoidable factors, and prevent future tragedies. The synergy between CHAMS, NPCDFR, and money represents powerful shift from reacting to death to preventing them. While NPCDFR identifies the clinical, health system, and social determinants of maternal perinatal deaths.
2: In a keynote address, the Special Advisor to the President on Health, Dr. Salma Anas, said Nigeria has made progress in reducing child mortality, but warned that neonatal deaths remain a critical challenge. Dr. Anas attributed many of the deaths to poor maternal and newborn care, inadequate emergency services, lack of oxygen and neonatal equipment, infections, prematurity, and unequal access to skilled birth attendants, particularly in rural communities. Also, the Executive Director, Network Principal Investigator of the CHAMS Network, Dr. Cynthia Whitney, said Nigeria's inclusion in the Global Surveillance Network was significant because the country carries one of the world's highest burdens of stillbirths and child mortality.
4: Once we choose health policies and guidelines, but the data are only valuable if they lead to action. Sources found from our work in other countries that results have families to have answers to heal from their loss and to have healthy children in the future. When cases are reviewed with clinical teams in the hospitals, the information helps explain why a patient died despite all their best efforts. And over time, the findings help strengthen hospital systems.
2: Dr. Whitney explained that the Child Health and Mortality Prevention Surveillance is working closely with hospitals, researchers, community and religious leaders to investigate deaths and identify preventable factors. Away from health, the federal government says agro-tourism can unlock rural economies, create jobs, attract investment and strengthen food security by integrating agriculture and tourism under President Bola Tinubu's renewed hope agenda. Minister of Agriculture and Food Security, Senator Abubakar Kyari, said this at the International Agro-Tourism Investment Stakeholders Forum in Abuja. Senator Kyari said International Agro-Tourism Village would combine climate-smart farming, processing, hospitality, cultural tourism and training, creating opportunities for youth, women and rural communities across Nigeria and beyond. The minister, represented by a director of the ministry, Mr. Ayodele Olaumi, explained that the project would attract domestic and foreign investment, increase foreign exchange earnings, improve market access, reduce import dependence, and diversify rural economic incomes beyond oil significantly nationwide. Chairman, Public-Private Partnership Corporation, World Agro-Tourism Organization, Professor Edwin Ozuzu, said the initiative would mobilize investment and partnerships while Nigeria seeks global leadership in sustainable agro-tourism development across Africa. The Speaker of the House of Representatives, Dr. Abbas Tajuddin, says the federal government is committed to free, fair and credible general elections in 2027. The Speaker, who made this known when hosting a delegation from the International Republican Institute in Abuja, emphasized that the House is providing legislative backing to the nation's democratic process. Dr. Tajuddin emphasized that electoral reforms are still ongoing. The Speaker, represented by the House leader, Professor Julius Ubonberry, described reported violence before the Russian state election as painful and expressed hope that such would not be recorded in next year's general election. President of the National Republican Institute, Dr. Dan Twinen, said the Institute had observed about 300 elections around the world and has been monitoring polls in Nigeria since 1999. Mr. Twinen said the visit to the House was part of his engagement with key Nigerian stakeholders to assess readiness for the forthcoming elections. Still in politics, the presidential candidate of the Nigeria Democratic Congress, NDC, Mr. Peter Obi, says the economic agenda of his administration will be anchored on production, investment, enterprise, and human capital development. Addressing journalists in his Onitsha residence on the commencement of his campaign for the 2027 general election, Mr. Obi said he will raise agricultural productivity by securing farming communities, expanding irrigation, improving rural roads and storage, and linking farmers to finance and markets. He pledged to create a business environment free of unnecessary regulations, infrastructural barriers, and to manage public finances responsibly so that every naira will have a clear purpose.
5: My professional private sector experience, studies in institutions relative on policy and business matters, and my service as governor of Anambra State have shaped my understanding of public leadership. Government must manage resources responsibly, set clear priorities, and measure the outcome of its decisions. Public office is not a reward, it is a responsibility to the people.
2: On security, Mr. Obi stressed the need for improved intelligence gathering and coordination among agencies, strong community policing, border management, and deployment of modern crime-fighting technology to secure the country. He described Nigeria's young population as his greatest asset, stressing that he is committed to improving basic education, strengthening universities, and expanding technical and vocational training to produce skilled professionals across various fields.
5: Security policy must address also conditions that make our young ones vulnerable to criminal recruitment. Farmers cannot produce food if they cannot reach their farms safely. Children lose the chance to learn when they cannot attend school safely. Businesses cannot create jobs when they cannot move their goods securely. Nigeria cannot import its way to prosperity. We will produce more of what we consume, process more of what we produce, and compete more effectively in the global market.
2: Original development, the former governor of Anambra State said that he was committed with his running mate, Alhaji Rabiu Okonkwozu, to unlock the distinct assets in each geopolitical zone from agriculture and agro-processing in the northwest, south, southeast, and oil and gas alongside maritime in the south-south, while the federal capital territory is serving as a model of efficient urban planning.
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6: 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What seems to remember the ones you said? 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
2: Thanks for being there. The head of civil service of the Federation, Mrs. Didi Wilson-Jack, has urged media organizations to sustain the tradition of factual, balance, and constructive journalism with which it has reported operations of the Federal Civil Service. She made a call at a special interactive session with media correspondents and heads of news in Abuja. Mrs. Wilson-Jack tasked journalists to report achievements of the service truthfully, interrogate its challenges fairly, and help Nigerians understand the role of professional, incorruptible, and citizen-centered public service.
7: Through your reports, features, interviews, and analysis, have carried the civil service reform story beyond the walls of the office of the head of the civil service of the Federation. We have followed our journey closely and reported our achievements, innovations, and of course our challenges.

0: service Wilson Jack commended journalists for reporting the journey, achievements, innovation and challenges of the service, describing their work as an important bridge between the service and the citizens. Mrs. Dee Wilson Jack, who will exit the service in 5 days, said she was confident that the partnership between the Office of the Head of Civil Service of the Federation and the media will grow stronger under our successors. Nigerian Navy has commenced a cleanup of Jabi Lake in Abuja ahead of this year's World Lake Day. The exercise is to raise awareness on the importance of preserving and protecting lakes and other water bodies. Commander, Naval Base Abuja, Commodore Olusegun Oladipo, said the United Nations have designated August 27 every year for the global commemoration of the World Lake Day. He said the observance is aimed at highlighting the importance of lakes and promoting their preservation for the benefit of present and future generations.
1: We intend to do this cleanup on an annual basis and also periodically, just to make the habitat, the flora and fauna, to be able to grow in a sustainable manner.
0: Commodore Oladipo explained that the cleanup of Jabi Lake is significant because of its location within the Federal Capital Territory and is used by residents and visitors for sports, recreation and relaxation. He said the Nigerian Navy's initiative demonstrates its commitment to environmental sustainability and the preservation of water resources for the benefit of the society. 47 bodies were found under a boat capsized in Goronyo local government area of Sokoto State. The victims were trying to cross to a nearby village from Goro River when the canoe overturned. The head of National Emergency Management Agency Sokoto Operations, Alayipuku Abubakar, who confirmed the incident, said officials of the agency, alongside the Sokoto State Emergency Management Agency's team, security agencies, local divers, and Nigerian Red Cross Society, are currently searching for other missing passengers. NEMA and SEMA have reportedly identified the main causes of overload as overloading, use of rickety and non-standard canoes, lack of life jackets, and weak enforcement of safety regulations on inland waterways. The tragedy is the latest in a series of boat accidents that occurs annually in Sokoto State. Despite several promises by the president and past Sokoto State governments for the provision of speedboats and life jackets, the people of the state continue to lose their lives and property in boat accidents. Next is sports update.
2: Nigeria today advanced to the quarterfinals of the 2026 African Beach Volleyball Nations Championship in Alexandria, Egypt, after defeating host nation 2-0 in round of 16. Nigerian duo of Esther Mba and Pamela Bawa secured a 21-17-21-16 victory over Egypt, maintaining their composure to complete a convincing win. The victory sees Nigeria bounce back strongly from their group stage defeat to Morocco and keeps their hopes of continental glory alive. Nigeria Volleyball Federation board member Chinedu Onikeku praised the players for their impressive performance, saying the victory has put smiles on the face of Nigerians and demonstrate that the pair are a force to reckon with in African beach volleyball. The need to catch them young has been emphasized as a strategic way of addressing the dwindling performances of Nigeria's national teams. Coach Enoma Odige of Frontline International Academy of University says early identification and proper development of young talent could help bridge the gap in the country's sport development.
3: Don't wait for those kind of players to get to 20 years, 25 years before you begin to train them. So them very young at the age of 5 upwards. I started training some of them at the age of 6-7. Later you can't get me young.
2: He also stressed that sport can be successfully combined with education and vocational skills, aiding young people to shun delinquency and other negative influences and instead channel their energy into productive activities, particularly sports. Nigerian champions Edo Queens have arrived in Ouagadougou, Burkina Faso ahead of the WAFB qualifying tournament for the 2026 CAF Women's Champions League. They have been traveled with 21 players and 12 officials to the Togo and will compete in Group A alongside Ghana's competitor qualities, ASEC Mimosa FC of Cote d'Ivoire and Niger's AS Grand National. The Nigerian champions will be without head coach Moses Aduko, who is currently with the Falconets. Federal insurance manager Kennedy Gogoye will provide technical leadership during the competition. The Queens will rely on key players including Moses Chioma, Atume Dusua, Vera Doris and Uroko Valentina as the target qualification for the Continental Showpiece. The WAFB tournament runs from August 23 to September 5 with the winners securing a place in the 2026 CAF Women's Champions League. European football returns to the spotlight today as the new English Premier League season gets underway with defending champions Arsenal opening their title defense against newly promoted Coventry City at the Emirates Stadium. The Gunners, fresh from winning the league last season, will be looking to make a winning start when they take on Coventry, who are returning to the top flight after 25 years. The most anticipated encounter kicks off at 8 p.m. Nigerian time. That's sport. I'm Ken Erobobo.
0: The spotlight is on a tribute to Chief Chinedu Benson Wabuboko, OFR, has crowned His Royal Highness Eze Chinechendu I of Adasian Kingdom. It is written by High Chief Oliver Obala, a veteran journalist and the Okunora of Adasiani.
4: Tomorrow, history will be made in Adasiani Kingdom as a proud son of the soil, a builder of men, and a beacon of integrity, ascends the throne of his ancestors as His Royal Highness Eze Chinechendu I of Adasiani, Chief Chinedu Benson Madubuku, OFR, has lived a life defined by service, honor, excellence, and compassion. Long before the crown, he had won many crowns as a philanthropist, entrepreneur, community leader, and patriot. His contributions to nation building, youth empowerment, and human capital development earned him the national honor of the Officer of the Order of the Federal Republic, OFR, bestowed on him by the federal government of Nigeria. Beyond titles and honors, Dr. Madubuko is celebrated for the lives he has touched. He has supported families, empowered young people, assisted the poor, and contributed generously to the development of Adasiani without expecting anything in return. A proud son of Adasiani in Anaucha, local government area of Anambra State, he built his foundation on enduring Igbo values of hard work, enterprise, community spirit, and mutual support. His entrepreneurial journey has taken him into various sectors where he has distinguished himself as a successful business leader and employer of labor. Yet, beyond business, his greatest investments has been in people. He has supported education through scholarships for indigent students at secondary and university levels. He has supported widows and the less privileged, empowered young people, and contributed to community infrastructure, including roads, drainage systems, street lights, and electricity. These interventions reflect his belief that development must touch ordinary people and improve their quality of life. Dr. Madubuku embodies the Igbo principle. Let no one abandon his brother. He believes in justice and equity and remains committed to the preservation of Igbo culture and tradition through the principles of Inumau Menani. Humble, yet visionary, firm, yet compassionate, he is a listener, a giver, and a bridge builder. His strong belief in education explains his consistent support for students and young people who might otherwise be denied opportunities because of poverty. His philanthropic disposition also extends to the vulnerable, the fatherless, and others facing economic hardship. As a committed Christian, he has contributed significantly to the church and the spread of the gospel, becoming a pillar of the Christian community in Adasiani. A gentleman to the core, his humility, social decorum, and administrative competence have distinguished him in business and public life. He rose through hard work, prudence, vision, and determination to become a successful entrepreneur and respected community leader. Interestingly, his journey to the throne was not driven by personal ambition. Rather, the people recognized his qualities and called upon him to serve. The confidence reposed in him by the people of Adasiani speaks volumes about their expectations of his leadership. His support for young men has produced remarkable results. Through financial assistance and empowerment, some beneficiaries have grown into successful importers, merchants, and business leaders. As Eze Chinechendu I begins his reign, his people look forward to a reign anchored on cultural renaissance, youth development, unity, peace, education, healthcare, infrastructure, and greater opportunities for the people. Indeed, Chief Chinedu Benson Madubuku, OFR, does not ascend to throne as a stranger to his people. He ascends as a father, servant, and leader whose commitment to his community has already been tested over the years. The prayer of the people is that God will grant him long life, sound health, wisdom, patience, and discernment of the biblical King Solomon. May his reign be peaceful, progressive, and prosperous. May he unite the people, preserve the rich cultural heritage of Adasiani, and leave an

Eze Chinichendu I of Adaziani Kingdom, was written by High Chief Oliver Okpala, a veteran journalist and Okuora of Adaziani, and read by Olayemi Daniel. Further update, Abuja, Kano. Kaduna, Abeokuta and Oshobo are experiencing rain, with temperatures ranging from 24 to 28 degrees Celsius, while Umuahia is mostly cloudy at 28 degrees Celsius. To end the news, here's a recap of the major stories. The Independent National Electoral Commission said it's working towards strengthening electoral technology and cybersecurity, expanding access for women, youths and persons with disabilities, improving institutional capacity and combating misinformation as well as disinformation ahead of 2027 general elections. The federal government has launched the Child Health and Mortality Prevention Surveillance, CHAMS program, a nationwide initiative aimed at uncovering the real causes of child and newborn deaths and using scientific evidence to prevent thousands of avoidable fatalities across the country. The Nigerian Navy has commenced cleanup of Jabi Lake in Abuja ahead of this year's World Lake Day. We also told you that a boat mishap has claimed 47 lives in Sokoto State. That's the news by Omar Eke and the production team. I am Aliyu Papa. Good afternoon.

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1: 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We'll be right back.

0: All right, 103.5 FM, Radio 1, at the place where you still there. Take your time from us. You don't take... in fact, some minutes when you take the columns 437, which means if you want to translate them, you can translate them well. All right, as today here this afternoon, one of my friends welcome training is through enter the studio. Say he won't see me. What is your name, my guy?
1: Okay, contribute. My name is Sammy Great.
0: Sam Great.
1: Yes, sir. Mm. I come all the way from Bayelsa.
0: From Bayelsa.
1: Yes, sir.
0: What can you come?
1: I get passion for reading. I already present. I present for reading from 94.7 Bayelsa State. So all these people are good here. Make an admin job like I just did.
0: Where do you find Con Lagos?
1: Okay, I come for journalism.
0: For
1: journalism.
0: MBA.
1: Yes, MBA. National Broadcast Academy.
0: So now you are the ask you now. If I ask you a question, you can't answer another thing.
1: Okay.
0: That's why they take you for my answer. Okay, tell me what you don't see for Lagos where you never see for my answer since where you did there.
1: My brother, a lot of difference, so many differences. As I come Lagos, when I try to get this address, I asked like 5 different persons. All of them they shift from all I said, be criminal. I come they shock now. I mean, direct me go via National Broadcast Academy. They not even talk to me, and everybody for Lagos just very very busy. And before now, I don't hear say Lagos just like our small Obadoyinbo, and I don't actually confirm it because as they just break, everybody just go about in own business. They no one know, nobody. If you know dolly moment, nobody want carry small time. They want to wasting time. They go about their business. Everybody just they very busy. If you don't even take care of yourself, you won't cross, you don't look where yourself, motor fit even jam you.
0: You don't enter bus since where you go?
1: Yes, I don't enter bus.
0: So, what will be your experience?
1: I get one of the bus when I enter, already call them all, where they park people, they are just like, say, like when they go away, where they froze ice fish. And of course, you say for our side, if you just say you won't stop for a particular bus stop, then go just stop you. But for Lagos, the bus said, maybe even the, he go just slow down small. He go just get to jump down. So the experience really they shocked me.
0: So as a journalist now, what has it added to you as a journalist? What has Lagos life added to your experience?
1: Okay, you don't actually teach me how to use time management, how to manage your time. Rather than engaging yourself, just they do irrelevant things. And even that other Lagosians even they play draft. No say draft and lazy man game.
0: Not be lazy man game. Not give me the yaram. Not be lazy man game. But, nah.
1: But in them, like saying, for Lagos, everybody they make sure saying, be a two one or two. To fit meet up within, to fit meet up their bills.
0: Yes.
1: And everybody they very serious.
0: Yes. You see, what happens is that most times in Lagos, as you just come, that's why they ask you all these questions, because as you just come, you know, if you don't know Lagos, when you hear Anthony, if your name is Anthony, you think say you then they call. Have you?
1: Okay.
0: Anthony Owa. You think say Anthony then they call. You know, you think say your name then they call.
1: Yes.
0: So when you reach that for Anthony, you go, if you come down, when you come down, you go carry hand for head. That's where you be. Yeah, because Lagos gets some funny bus stops. If you hear Sele bus stop, you hear Coconut bus stop, if you hear Agulejika, if you hear Jegule bus stop, if you hear, what do they get yourself? Epaja, Yano Paja bus stop, or Idepo bus stop, all those things now, what do they see for Lagos? So,
1: then another funny thing when I can't notice, because me, I'm a rivers man. I'm a rivers Bayelsa man. You know, just be like as Ogun State and Lagos State and so we did. You know, Bayelsa was carved out from River State. I nearly fight too. I'm not tell you a lie.
0: Because
1: you get now notice. You know this man no call say Yoruba before they come first for me because I did the alarm. But I notice say for here I job like say as they discuss, they be like saying, I fight. Nothing. Job like say, everybody, they ginger like. You know, everybody need it. They need to take things too calm. Like, you know? I could say, So, when I won't fight, now one of them can understand. Say, if I say, okay, no one that say, now so their voice, they. say for Lagos, yeah, most, you know, when they talk, it will be like, say, like, you know, I don't be understand, nearly fight, but I don't understand small.
0: It be like, say, you, well, the Lagos experience, so you can make a book out of it.
1: Yes, even when they call their bus stop. I did, you know, say, yeah, oh, day, this is teacher for this MBA. In here, Oshodi, when I come out for Lati, because I want to enter bus, go Oshodi. And they try to, 1 year, say, Oshodi, Oshodi. I started, they call the Boston name, calmly. But, it can't be like saying, I saw it, they get and say, Oshodi.
0: You don't hear Oshodi, okay?
1: I don't hear Oshodi.
0: You never hear Oshodi, okay, before. You never hear Oshodi, Sunday.
1: I can't confuse.
0: When you hear Oshodi, we'll get Oshodi Sale.
1: Okay.
0: We'll get Oshodi, okay. Oshodi, okay, now on top of bridge. Oshodi,
1: okay.
0: Sale now down.
1: Oshodi. I say, before I ask somebody, because they know, say that they try to say now Oshodi.
0: So, that is it. Like as you say, they ask somebody a question. You know, say for Lagos, when you ask somebody, I want, please, where is Chidi Street? If it's no good, no, because if we go front, maybe that place where you're at the Chidi Street.
1: Okay.
0: If you look like this, if you see her, somebody will tell you, oh, no, go down. You're going to go down.
1: So if you
0: when
1: know,
0: when you call it up, somebody go, you can't ask another person, say, you don't pass her now. So you go down, you know, no, say that place where you ask that person a question initially. So if you say you look well, then the place will be saying achieve the streets.
1: Okay, maybe now they say you get to shine your eye.
0: That is what it is.
1: Because as I enter, if I see, for example, say this is Lagos, shine your eye.
0: That is what is Lagos.
1: I can't see one other place because as I make a worker get as a journalist, I make a game experience, I get something to talk. I can't reach one place where they do three sculptures, then more three people. I call the ask, say which one? They call the tell me the meaning. Yes, say ah, say this is Lagos, so say this is where you see, say one. Make you shine your eye. Two, make you not come to like say you overwise. The third one I can't forget.
0: The person will tell you, not tell you where.
1: Okay.
0: But I go tell you later. that treaty we see for that place, not the former toll gates.
1: Okay.
0: Now the cultural, it has cultural meanings.
1: Okay.
0: For Lagos. You understand what I'm saying? If you go Ikorodu, if you go Ekpe, you go see one big fish. They will tell you, say, that place is a place where you can farm for fish and things like that. But that other one, when you talk now, I don't want to talk with you, I will give you the real gist by the time I don't Google it.
1: Okay.
0: So that even you can Google it on your phone, you go, okay. You know, those three sculptures.
1: The interpretations.
0: The interpretations. And that place will tell you, say, shine your eye. They put eye there. They don't put eye now. Because if they say they put eye there and I shine your eye. Well, Lagos is a place where we say Lagos is meaning Nigeria. Because almost all tribes in Nigeria are there for Lagos.
1: Yes, yes.
0: And we cohabit here.
1: Yes.
0: You understand what I'm saying? Everybody, outside Igbo, Yoruba, Kalabari, all those places, everybody there here.
1: I mean, say some people they even sleep for flyover under the flyover. They don't even care. So long as anywhere I put your head, when they break, you go your way.
0: That's their three-bedroom flat.
1: I'm just surprised.
0: So when they hear Lagos, that is not a small story for you. Lagos is a very unique place. Lagos is highly accommodating. Lagos is a state of aquatic splendor because you know say. Lagos, now water surround Lagos. Now water surround Lagos.
1: Okay.
0: So that is what it is.
1: So can we just say it's an island, Lagos Island?
0: We have Lagos Island.
1: Okay.
0: We have Lagos Island. The whole of Lagos is not island, but I tell you, say Lagos day round.
1: Okay.
0: With all this third mainland bridge, you can access. If you go that place, you go that at Obalende. You can start going to a papa. You know,
1: papa Wolf.
0: It's just around now.
1: Okay.
0: Just around now. There are people who don't know. All right. It has been an interesting time with you. Maybe you go come another day by next week.
1: Okay.
0: So I've been talking with what is your name again?
1: Sammy Great. Yes,
0: okay,
1: sir.
0: From Rhythm FM.
1: Bayelsa.
0: Bayelsa. near there for say Port Harcourt. All right. Make I give my people this music. After it, we'll come back.

0: life, I can't keep myself.
1: All right, so since 2 o'clock, we have been here to make sure, say, we go start your weekend and start it very well, so that you no go regret having your weekend. The only thing I want to tell you is that no do those things when you think, say, you go do, you go get out of it very free. And those things when you say, if somebody do unto you, please don't do it to somebody at all, at all. Yeah? So if you are the type where they make sure, say, you the jealous people, stop it. If you are the type where they make sure, say, you they talk bad about people, PhD, pull him down, stop him. Because one measure where you use against somebody, many other measures will be used against you. That is what it is like. And that the way they do now, they flex or they do as they say, it done better for you. Make you look yourself back. Because the Bible say, by the time where you think, say, you don't stand, make you look down. Because your failure, your falling down the reach. All right, my name is a fantastic brother. I'm Maddy Joe, by the grace of God, the only man way tall, full ground giddy-bam. If you call me the high chief, I'll tell you you're my friend. If you don't hear my voice again today, you know, say you go leave and for next week. On Tuesday and Wednesday for Wake Up Naija. So, but if you don't hear my voice again today, you know, say I don't dodge. But if I never dodge, you go still hear my voice. So don't spend your money before it go enter your hand. Good evening.

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3: 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Let's bring you up to speed with news from across the continent with Chukwuma Abang.

Alexandria. Welcome to the news segment. I am Chukwuma Abamusi. Zambia's president, Hakainde Hichilema, has been re-elected for a second five-year tenure after securing a 60% share of the vote. According to the Electoral Commission, Hichilema's win was widely expected, with his closest challenger, Brian Modubili, getting 38% of the vote.

12 candidates trailed far behind. Still in Zambia, a foreign minister has been killed in last week's raid by security forces on a house linked to the opposition leader, Brian Mudubili, a day after the presidential election. A police spokesman said Muture Kefwai was fatally wounded by law enforcement officers during what officers have described as an exchange of fire in a security operation in the capital, Lusaka, on Friday. From Zambia to Liberia, where we hear that a former vice president, Joel Pollock Taylor, has been charged with drug trafficking, money laundering, and a range of other offenses as part of an investigation into an alleged transnational narcotics network. The 62-year-old politician is yet to make any public comment about the allegations. To Togo now, the two French journalists, Gael Mosier and Sebastien Perez Pezani, detained in Togo since last month, have been charged with false declarations despite allegedly having the correct documents to work there. According to Reporters Without Borders, the journalists have been filming a documentary in Kara, northern Togo, for France televisions when they were arrested on 27th of July. And in South Africa, Nigerian beauty queen Chidinma Adetshina, who is facing deportation from that country, has reiterated that she was born in that country and believes she has been treated unfairly and targeted. The beauty queen was allegedly stripped of her South African identity documents in 2024. South African officials want her detained as they pursue her deportation after she was declared a prohibited person in 2024. Additional 25.

0: wife, whose mother has Mozambican roots and her father a Nigerian, was stripped of her identity documents after questions around her citizenship were raised when she took part in the 2024 Miss South African contest. And that's all we have from this segment. I am Chukwuma Abanusi. It's back to Sandra for the continuation of the program.
1: Thank you so much, Chukwuma. Journalism across Africa is undergoing significant changes. The rise of digital platforms has given journalists new ways of gathering, processing, and distributing information. To discuss this further, remember we earlier told you that some journalists from Liberia are in Nigeria for a training at WABMA, that is West Africa Broadcast and Media Academy in Abuja. So joining us to discuss further on this topic are Fatou Kamara and Richard Fala from Liberia.
2: Let's start by way of introduction. Introduce yourself. My name is Fatou Kamara. I'm

0: assistant editor of the radio station. I'm also with New Narratives. New Narratives is an investigative media organization and also a media development organization in Africa. We operate in the Gambia, Ghana, Liberia, and Sierra Leone.
1: All right.
0: Yes.
1: So, kindly introduce yourself.
2: Thank you. My name is Fala. I'm a Liberian journalist. I have worked in the media landscape for over 10 years. I work with the Independent Newspaper, and I work with Buja Radio, from being a reporter, editor, director of news, station manager, and we stay into media. It's good to be here in Nigeria, and I'd like to say thank you for bringing us on your program. We are very happy.
1: Welcome to Africa This Week.
0: Thank you.
2: Thank you very much.
1: So I'll start with you, Fatou Camara. What has been the most valuable lesson from the Rabma training, and how has it changed your perspective on journalism in Africa?
0: Briefly. So interestingly, one of the problems now in Africa is the issue of miscommunication and discommunication in Africa. I have always thought that the truth and the fact are the same thing, but because of me attending Rabma, I've learned that there are differences.
1: What are the differences?
0: So the difference is that the fact can be proven and there's an evidence to the fact, but the truth is bigger than the fact. For example, we as Christians, we believe that there is God, but somebody say proof that there is God, we cannot show any proof. Contrary to like Jesus, we can prove that, okay, Jesus existed, you know, because of the time we have AD and we have BC, but we cannot show proof that there is God, because even if you say the universe was created by God, how do you prove that? Somebody will say anybody can create anything. How do you say there is a God? Can you show an evidence that there is a God? So we discovered attaining Rabma that the truth is bigger than the fact. The fact can be proven, you can show an evidence, you can research, you can investigate the fact, but the truth is bigger than the fact. And it has made me to view information differently. So in Liberia, we have two trending or big political parties, and you will not have one political party jump to the other political party just by telling them this party is the best and the next party is the best. So in as much as the party in power now, or the government in power now, is doing all the best, is trying its best to serve the people with development and infrastructure and everything they think about, the opposition political party will not agree because they want to come to power in 2029. In as much as this is the truth, this is what they are doing, but these people will not see it. They will not acknowledge that more is being done. They will do whatever it is to come to power in 2029. This is why they are opposition. Even though there's not evidence to the truth, but there's evidence to the fact.
1: Thank you very much. So let's come over to you. How do you think African journalists can better use digital platforms and emerging technologies?

In military operations, victory is never the product of one arm alone. Behind every soldier at the front are systems that provide ammunition, transportation, medical care, equipment, maintenance, supplies, and other essential services. When these systems work, fighting formations can remain mobile, supplied, and effective. When they fail, even the best trained fighting force can struggle to sustain operations.

0: 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GOC, David Omoro, it's over to you.
1: Thank you, Kimuti, and welcome to the Theatre of News on the Shield, bringing you major developments from the Nigerian Army and its operations across the country. From intensified counter-terrorism operations in the Northwest to a renewed military response following deadly attacks in Plateau State, Nigerian Army formations have continued to sustain operations against terrorists, bandits, and other criminal elements. This week also saw the Army place greater emphasis on intelligence, technology, personnel management, and collaboration with the media as it continues to adapt to Nigeria's evolving security environment. Here are the major stories. Troops of Joint Task Force Northwest, Operation Farsan Myanmar, have intensified operations against terrorist groups across Sokoto, Kebbi, and Zamfara states. The troops rescued 10 kidnapped victims during separate operations in three states. In one of the operations, troops conducted a patrol in Isa local government area of Sokoto State and encountered a terrorist ambush on August 19. The troops responded swiftly, forcing the attackers to flee. The theater command commended the troops for their vigilance and urged residents to continue providing timely and credible information to security agencies. The command says cooperation from communities remains critical to protecting lives and property and sustaining pressure on criminal networks. The Nigerian Army has also stepped up operations in Kebbi local government area of Sokoto State following a deadly attack on the Ongushi community. At least 28 people were reportedly killed in the attack, including the chief imam of the Ongushi Izala Jumaat Mosque. Following the incident, the general officer commanding 8th Division, Major General Benga Kogna, conducted an operational assessment visit to the area and met with affected communities. The army assured residents of its readiness to confront terrorist elements, particularly the Lakurawa group, and prevent them from establishing safe havens. The development underscores the Army's renewed emphasis on intelligence-led operations and closer management with communities in vulnerable areas. In Plateau State, the Nigerian Army has taken a more direct operational posture following a deadly attack on Bimpe community in Kombom District. The General Officer Commanding 3rd Division and Commander

0: cooperation enjoying peace. Major General Maxwell Dangana relocated the tactical headquarters from Jos to Mongo local government area. The move is aimed at bringing command and control closer to the operational area. The army has also launched Operation Hard Knot with the objective of strengthening security operations and preventing further attacks in affected communities. The August 18 attack reportedly claimed at least 26 lives, including women and children. As part of efforts to prevent further attacks in Plateau State, troops of the Nigerian Army recovered AK-47 rifles, other weapons and ammunition during an operation aimed at disrupting a planned attack. The recovery represents another effort by the army to deny criminal elements the weapons and resources needed to carry out attacks against communities. The operation forms part of the broader security measures being intensified in Plateau following recent attacks. That's it from the Theatre of News on the Shield. I'm David Umoru. Thank you for listening. Okehunte is back to you.
1: Thank you, David, for keeping us up to speed. Now, here's a message from the Nigerian Army.
2: It is our job as armed forces to stay away or stand back to visit violence on those who want to unmute or cause chaos in the land.
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2: Patriotic Nigerians, it's our duty to always protect you. 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
2: Last, we'll do our right.

0: out to you. Trotted Nigerians, keep up the faith.
1: The Nigerian Army on Monday commenced the 27th Combat Support Arms Training Week, COSAT, in Lagos, calling for enhanced adaptability, resilience, and indigenous innovation to strengthen operational effectiveness, declaring the training week open with a theme, developing an adaptable and agile combat service support corps for proactive and sustainable support to the Nigerian Army in the discharge of its responsibilities within a joint and multi-agency environment. The Chief of Army Staff, Lieutenant General Waidi Shaibu, represented by the Chief of Logistics, Major General Adekunle Adeyinka, challenged the Combat Service Support Corps to develop logistics systems that are adaptable, agile, and capable of sustaining Nigerian Army operations.

Parliament held at a Nigerian Army Ordnance Corps Abauti Barracks, Ujelegba, Lagos State, brought together personnel responsible for sustaining Nigerian Army operations. In his remarks, the acting commander, Corps of Medical, Brigadier General Innocent Imuchola, expressed satisfaction with the initiatives, describing them as timely and necessary, and noting that the deliberations aimed to identify implementation gaps and align training with merging operational demands.

0: beyond the drills, training, and operational readiness, the Nigerian Army continues to strengthen its bond with the civil population through meaningful community engagement. As part of activities marking the Support Service Training Week, a four-day free medical outreach was organized for residents of Yaba, Surulere, and Mushin communities under the Army's Civil Military Cooperation Initiative. The Acting Commander, Corps of Medical, Brigadier General Innocent Ewuchola, reaffirmed the Nigerian Army's commitment to bringing essential healthcare services closer to host communities through humanitarian initiatives.
1: What has prompted us is the Nigerian Army will have civil military cooperation. Wherever we find ourselves, we try to impact positively on the community. And having found ourselves in Lagos, the medical corps is in Lagos, the ordnance corps is in Lagos, the Nigerian Corps of Electrical and Mechanical Engineers are in Lagos, the Nigerian Army Corps of Supply and Transport are in Lagos. Lagos has been our community. And being that we are the one hosting this year, we want to impact positively on our community. And so we looked around and asked ourselves, what did the community need? Free medical consultation, free issuance of eyeglasses, dental checks. We look at the people that are vulnerable to malaria, especially the pregnant women and children. And so we decided to give out free glasses and give out free treated mosquito nets.
0: The special guest of honor, Lieutenant General Waidi Shaibu, represented by the Commander, Corps of Supply and Transport, Major General Nansak Benjuma Shagaya, emphasized the importance of the initiative, noting that the medical outreach was designed to address pressing healthcare needs among residents of Surulere and neighboring communities.
2: The 27th Combat Service Support Training Week is one that is held annually, and as part of the series, the Army Headquarters had decided to include the medical outreach as part of one of those activities. The general assessment is that it's been quite receptive. We can see from the immediate community that have come here today, children and the men and women that have also participated, is indicative that they are very receptive towards the military. And this meets the essence of what the medical outreach is trying to achieve, which is to provide accessible medical care for the community in which the Army is operating in. So in a short sum, it is rewarding so far for the community, and we encourage those that, you know, within the immediate environments to take advantage of this opportunity and partake in it. The medical corps is providing various medical services, from dental to eye care clinic, and checking other forms of illnesses that they can advise on how they can take care of themselves. So it's been quite rewarding.
0: This is The Shield on the network service of Radio Nigeria. Stay put. We'll be back shortly.

0: just joining us, this is The Shield on Africa's largest radio network. For the beneficiaries, the free medical outreach was more than a healthcare intervention. It was a gesture that brought relief, care, and hope to the community. Residents of Surulere and its environs expressed the appreciation to the Nigerian Army for providing free medical services and reaching out to those in need.
1: God bless Nigeria Army. God will continue to empower, to strengthen, to protect them, to help them to reach out to more people. And God will continue to lead them in all what they do, what they lay their hands to. So I really appreciate it. I really appreciate it. Everybody loved it because I called many of my neighbors that they should come. This is an opportunity to check their health. Because they say health is wealth. I say thank you to Nigeria Army. God bless.
2: I'm a brought up of Surulere. He has been doing well for us all this while, and this is not the first time he has been doing it. At least it has been for, if I have expressed it, at least like 3-4 times that he has been doing it for us. As for me, I have been short sight, and they have been at least doing well for me. I even came here now to take a glass because they've been giving me so many things that I needed. So I thank Chief of Army Staff and the Nigerian Army for what they've been doing. In fact, they've done so well.
0: Beyond operational readiness, the welfare of personnel remains a key priority in sustaining a professional and motivated Nigerian Army. During the Nigerian Army Support Services Training Week, resource persons delivered lectures focused on improving personnel welfare, with particular attention to retirement planning, pension entitlements, and death benefits. The sessions provided practical guidance on the rights, benefits, and support available to personnel and their families, reinforcing the Soldier First Command philosophy of the Chief of Army Staff, Lieutenant General Waidi Shaibu.
3: If you want to get more money, what will happen? We contribute more. So the concept that we increase the amount every soldier and officer contributes to the Nigerian Army every month. How about that? But Chief Army Staff said no, we should not contribute, we should not deduct more money from it. That for every amount paid by every soldier or officer, Chief Army Staff contribute the same amount on your behalf. So you have twice what was going to put your salary in your account every month. And I thought grateful officers will give you 2,000. So on the screen is the additional benefit.

here before, and my head is one. One is listening to you. Two is only there in case of death. And my prayer that nobody here should end the mouth.

0: Would you not be investing to any of us here? Because our daily prayer is that nothing for
1: while highlighting the processes, entitlements, and support available to families and dependents of deceased personnel, as well as insurance cover, the sessions underscored the need for timely and transparent administration of these benefits to honor the sacrifices of personnel while their families receive the support they deserve.
0: At the point of retirement or discharge, a soldier by your command, no need to perform. Again, as they refer you, that you pay for, you don't pay for your account like that. Yes. Once you get notification from MS of the date, the president of your retirement or discharge of a soldier, we compute everything is computerized and will get your account automatically. So the soldier that commands on retirement or discharge, don't bother. However, it's not the same thing in case of what? Death. Why is that so? Because there is no way for Nawi to be aware that the soldier that commands has died. But in case of retirement, MS notify us. For the soldier, DPM notify us. So we will compute automatically. But in case of death, you owe your soldier a duty to complete the Nawi form. First, in the notification, pursue others, and you are the one to tell us who the NOK is.

Army Support Services Training Week ended with a renewed call for professionalism, innovation, and sustained support to frontline operations. In his closing remarks, delivered on his behalf by the Chief of Logistics, Major General Adekunle Adeyinka, the Chief of Army Staff, Lieutenant General Waidi Shaibu, commended participants for their commitment and urged them to apply the knowledge and skills gained to strengthen the Army's operational effectiveness and readiness.

the Chief of Army Staff, Lieutenant General Waidi Shaibu, expressed appreciation to President Bola Ahmed Tinubu for his unwavering support, guidance, and commitment to strengthening the Nigerian Army. He also commended commanders, principal staff officers, and organizers of the Combat Support Training Week for their dedication and contributions to the success of the exercise.

with that, we draw the curtains on this week's edition of The Shield. We hope to catch you again, same time, same station, next week with another informative edition. Many thanks to Aminu Adamu, our man in the field, and thumbs up to Emerald Donald, who has been on guard. My name is Okibuti Iguriasi. Hooray! Dismissed!

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here is the major news. First, the headlines. IGP cautions politicians against recruiting youths as thugs. Pangasan wants federal government to convert resources in oil and gas to sustainable jobs. Police rescue kidnapped travelers in Kaduna. Court orders Prince Harry, six others, to pay millions in legal costs to Daily Mail publisher. Now the news in detail. My name is Eitayo Adebisi. The Inspector General of Police, Mr. Tunji Dietsu, has cautioned politicians against turning young citizens into tools for political violence ahead of the 2027 general elections. Mr. Dietsu gave the warning in Abuja at the National Youth Leadership and Security Dialogue organized by the police as part of activities marking the 2026 International Youth Day. The IDP said the police would work to ensure a peaceful electoral environment but would not shield anyone involved in violence, voter intimidation, the use of weapons or destruction of property during the election period. Mr. Dietsu urged political leaders to stop recruiting or funding youths to attack opponents, warning that such actions could expose young people to criminal activities and long-term consequences. He appealed to politicians across the party lines not to arm youths, finance violent activities, or encourage them to attack fellow citizens for political purposes. The IGP also warned political actors against giving young people the impression that they will be protected after being used to commit crimes. The University of Lagos, UNILAG, is repositioning its international engagement strategy to deepen global partnerships while preserving its African identity, values, and institutional aspirations. The move was part of a major focus of a strategic retreat organized by the Office of Global Engagement and Strategic Partnerships, OGESP, of the Ivory Tower. The retreat with the theme, Reimagining Global Engagement, Strengthening Partnerships, brought together members of the Global Engagement Committee from the university's 19 faculties, representatives of strategic units, and OGESP staff. The meeting was convened to develop a comprehensive internalization policy of the university and an actionable work plan to guide its global engagement activities. Speaking at the retreat, Deputy Vice Chancellor of Development Services, Professor Folusho Lisi, said UNILAG's internationalization strategy must be driven by a clear understanding that the institution and its community are fundamentally African. Professor Lacey said, while the university must continue to build relationships with institutions and organizations across the world, such engagements should remain firmly rooted in its history, culture, and values. Authorities and stakeholders have intensified efforts to combat the distribution of counterfeit scientific calculators following the seizure of approximately 14,000 boxes of fake devices during a coordinated enforcement operation at Dosunmu Market in Lagos. The operation, conducted by the police, Standards Organization of Nigeria, SON, and the Lagos State Task Force, resulted in the discovery of a concealed warehouse used to distribute counterfeit scientific calculators across the country. The seizure, one of the largest of its kind, has raised fresh concerns over the growing presence of counterfeit educational products in the market as students prepare for upcoming examinations. Education experts therefore warned that counterfeit scientific calculators pose significant academic risks because they often fail to perform accurately under examination conditions. General Manager Global Education Solutions, Mr. Koji Singjo, warned that counterfeit devices had been found to malfunction or exhibit incorrect functionality, potentially costing students their examination scores and future opportunities. The federal government has declared next Tuesday a public holiday to mark this year's Eid al-Maulud, commemorating the birth of Prophet Muhammad, peace be upon him. The announcement was made by the Minister of Interior, Dr. Olubunmi Tunjiojo, on behalf of the federal government. In a statement by the Permanent Secretary of the Ministry of Interior, Dr. Magdalene Ajani, the minister extended greetings to Muslims across Nigeria and in the diaspora.
Dr. Tsunji urged Nigerians to use the occasion to reflect on the values associated with the life and teachings of the Prophet. The minister also called on Nigerians to use the occasion to pray for peace and national cohesion, stressing that maintaining unity is a collective responsibility. He urged citizens to celebrate with restraint and mutual respect while wishing the Muslim community a peaceful and joyous Eid. The Petroleum and Natural Gas Senior Staff Association of Nigeria, PENGASAN, wants the federal government to translate the country's vast oil and gas resources into jobs, increased revenue, investment, and sustainable national prosperity. PENGASAN made the demand in a communique signed by its president, Mr. Festus Osifo, and General Secretary, Mr. Jerry Ameh, after a three-day energy and labor summit held in Abuja. According to the communique, the country does not suffer from a lack of petroleum resources, human capacity, or market opportunity, but the fundamental challenge is converting these advantages into investment, infrastructure, production, sustainable employment, and shared prosperity. It maintains that Nigeria must provide a stable, predictable, and competitive regulatory environment to attract the long-term capital required to develop the petroleum industry. The communique calls for an end to abrupt policy changes, overlapping regulatory mandates, repetitive approvals, and conflicting directives that increase costs and discourage investors. It insists that regulatory performance should be judged by actual industry outcomes, including increased investment, production, revenue, and employment. You're listening to the Major News at 6. On Radio One from the stable of Radio Nigeria, the best radio station of the year. A reminder of our headlines. IGP cautions politicians against recruiting youths as thugs. PENGASAN wants federal government to convert resources in oil and gas to sustainable jobs. And still to come, please rescue kidnapped travelers in Kaduna. Court orders Prince Harry and six others to pay millions in legal costs to Daily Mail publisher. Please stay with us.

you for being there. Now the rest of the news. The police command in Kaduna State has rescued 75 travelers, including women and children, after they were abducted by armed men in the Berninguary area of the state. The victims were reportedly taken from commercial buses near Fulawaya village on Wednesday and hidden inside a cave in a mountainous forest. These operatives, acting on information provided by the Berninguary branch of the NURTW, moved into the area, forcing the kidnappers to flee and abandon their captives. According to the police, all 75 victims were rescued unharmed. In a related development, the families of abducted school children and other victims in Borno State have appealed to President Bola Tinubu and Governor Babangida Mzulu to intensify efforts to secure the release of their loved ones who have remained in captivity for 100 days. 42 pupils and students of Musa Primary and Junior Day Secondary School in Askira-Oba local government area were abducted on the 15th of May this year, while 36 students of Government Day Secondary School Lassa were taken on the 29th of June during their NECO examinations. The families also called for urgent action to rescue 38 people abducted along the Barutai Road to Maiduguri alongside other victims taken along the Chibok Road and other parts of the state. Speaking at a news briefing, the secretary of the Awul Askira-Oba Elders Forum, Mr. Mala Gadzama, described the situation as one of the prolonged pain, fear and uncertainty. The families urged President Tinubu and Governor Zulum to deploy all available security resources to ensure the safe return of the abducted victims. The federal government has called for urgent and concrete measures to end xenophobic and Afrophobic attacks against African nationals in South Africa. The government warned that continued violence threatens continental integration, regional stability, and the country's international reputation. The Minister of State for Foreign Affairs, Ambassador Shola Nikolai, made the call at a virtual roundtable on South Africa's xenophobia in comparative perspective, convened by the Nigerian Institute of International Affairs, NIIA. Ambassador Nikolai said the federal government viewed the recurring attacks against African migrants in South Africa as a serious continental challenge that must be addressed through stronger migration governance, responsible political leadership, and deeper people-to-people relationship among African countries. He argued that the phenomenon should neither be denied nor exaggerated, but properly understood within its historical and political context. The minister expressed concern over what he described as the contradiction of nationals from African countries that supported South Africa during its struggle against apartheid, subsequently being treated as unwanted outsiders in the post-apartheid era. On the foreign scene, Prince Harry and six other public figures in the United Kingdom face paying up to £34.5 million, the publisher of the Daily Mail, after a High Court judge imposed an exceptional order for legal costs over their failed privacy case. The seven claimants, also including Sir Elton John and Liz Hurley, must pay an initial £9.5 million by 28th of this month to Associated Newspapers Limited. The judge ruled that the case was a rare one in which the claimants should have to pay far in excess of the costs that had been agreed before trial, criticizing how they presented their claims as unreasonable to a high degree. Prince Harry and the other six claimants have until the 2nd of October this year to attempt to launch an appeal. Those other claimants are Sir Elton John and his husband David Furnish, Sir Simon Hughes, Sir D. Frost, Liz Hurley, and the Baroness Doreen Lawrence. Now, to sports, more than 500 young enthusiasts are expected to participate in the 25th edition of Olumide Oyedeji Basketball Camp, holding from 31st August to 5th September 2026 at the National Stadium, Surulere, Lagos. The annual camp, organized by the Olumide Oyedeji Youth Foundation, will bring together boys and girls between the ages of 2 and 18 for 6 days of basketball training, mentorship, and talent development.
About 25 coaches, trainers, and instructors are expected to guide the participants through various aspects of the game, while daily activities will run from 9 a.m. to 3 p.m., with a refreshment break scheduled around midday. Over the years, the camp has developed into one of Nigeria's notable grassroots basketball talent development programs, producing more than 100 national team players and helping numerous youngsters secure academic and sporting opportunities. The positive impact reflects vision of its founder, Olumide Oyedeji, a vice president of the Nigeria Olympics Committee, former international and captain of D-Tigers, who enjoyed a successful professional career in the NBA, Europe, Asia, and the Middle East. Nigerian champions Edo Queens will face CS Guard National of Nigeria Republic in their CAF Women's Champions League 2026 qualifying opener in Ouagadougou. The West African Football Union WAFU B qualifying matchup in the Group B kicks off at 6 p.m. on 24th August 2026 in Ouagadougou. Edo Queens' second group match is against ASEC Mimosas of Cote d'Ivoire on 27th August 2026, with a kickoff set at 3 p.m. The Nigerian ladies will round off their group campaign against Ampem Dakoa Ladies of Ghana on 30th August 2026. The group parade three former regional champions in Edo, Ampem and ASEC, and while the Nigerians are yet to win the competition, top two teams in Groups A and B of the WAFU B competition will qualify for semi-finals, while winners of the tournament will represent the zone in the CAF Women's Champions League. Peace and security are inevitable to national development. Play your role in ensuring unity and peaceful coexistence in the country. Now to end the news at 6, look at our top stories again. The Inspector General of Police, Mr. Tunji Disu, has cautioned politicians against turning young citizens into tools for political violence ahead of the 2027 general elections. Mr. Disu gave the warning in Abuja at the National Youth Leadership and Security Dialogue organized by the police as part of activities marking the 2026 International Youth Day. The Petroleum and Natural Gas Senior Staff Association of Nigeria, PENGASAN, wants the federal government to translate the country's vast oil and gas resources into jobs, increased revenue, investment, and sustainable national prosperity. The police command in Kaduna State has rescued 75 travelers, including women and children, after they were abducted by armed men in the Benin-Gwari area of the state. And on the foreign news, heard that Prince Harry and six other public figures in the United Kingdom face paying up to £34.5 million to the publisher of the Daily Mail after a High Court judge imposed an exceptional order for legal costs over their failed privacy case. And that's the news on your favorite news, talk, and sports station. Share your stories and eyewitness accounts with us. 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You can also listen to us online on the Radio Gardena. The news was produced by Ware Bello and Martina Ogbunna. It was edited by Charity Mbata. My name is Itayo Adebisi. I thank you for listening. Good evening.

0: Hello, my dear beloved people. God bless you. God bless you all. My name is Peaceful Peace of Paduron from One Spirit, One Church of All Nations in Surulere, Lagos. I'm presenting Jesus' Word Daily Meditation Prayer. It's a prayer station. The Lord has prepared us for this generation. There is word for all issues. Whatever the issue that is confronting you that you don't understand, flash us. Our phone line is 0810-841-8286. There's a word for all issue. By the word, the earth is preserved. By the word, the earth came to be. God is still on the word. You study Hebrews chapter 4. He said, Joshua did not give them rest. Jesus was trying to give them rest. Did you not understand? He said, I'm the bread of the life. Whoever eats me will not be thirsty again, will not be hungry. Yes, whoever eats the word, you eat the word. It's the word. Amen. We are going, we're still on this issue of this brother. He sent a text message. He said, nobody to trust anymore, that the whole world is corrupt, is afraid. No one to trust. You cannot trust a woman, cannot trust a friend. Okay. We are still telling you that prayer, if you don't pray, you will not get the right people. Yes. The word God gave for you is Matthew chapter 7, verse 11. It is written, even though you are evil, you know how to give good gift to your children. How much more will your Heavenly Father, who is in heaven, give good gifts to those who ask Him? Yes. Give His Holy Spirit to those who ask Him. How much more will your Heavenly Father give His Spirit to those who ask Him? If you don't ask, the Spirit will not come to you. Yes. There are thousands of people, billions of people with the Spirit of the living God. When you don't ask, they don't come your way. But when you ask, He will release them. They will become a man and a woman for you. That is the Holy Spirit. You must know Him as a person. Don't know Him as an anointing oil. Don't add Him to your power. Tell Him, I want, give me your spirits. It is written that Jesus was driven to the wilderness to face the devil. Someone driven you, that's a person. He drove Jesus. Say, let's go and face the person. Let's go and face that Satan. Let's go and face. He helped you to achieve. Yes. I pray for you as you read this word and ask the Lord for a spirit partner, a spirit friend. The Lord will bring them your way. I have this something, a story about David. 1 Samuel chapter 19, I want you to take time and read. The Bible is God's thoughts. Printing in a book for you and me. If you want to know what's God's plan about your life, read the Bible. It is written, the young lion should lack. Those who serve God will never lack anything good. Whatever that you desire, when you read, you ask, the Lord will give it to you. He will give you a man with the Spirit of God. As you hear me today, every connection that you have around you, that they have the spirit of the devil, by this word, the Lord will delete it. The Lord will mold it. Yes, He's the potter. And they have the clay. He will remold your hearts and they will be good. In the name of Jesus. The Bible says, Saul told his son Jonathan and all the attendants to kill David. But Jonathan then had taken a great liking in David and warned David to run for his life. He said, my father Saul is looking for a chance to kill you. Run, hide, and stay there until I go and talk to my father. He went and he spoke to his father. He said, why will you want to kill David? For no reason. David had killed Goliath, and you were happy the day he did that. Did you see? I pray for you today. The Lord will give you a friend like Jonathan. Someone with the spirit of Jonathan will meet you today in the mighty name of Jesus. Someone with the spirit of Jonathan will meet you. Someone will reveal secrets for your way forward, for your escape. In Jesus' name we pray. We encourage you to be a part of us with 005006-4732 Ekuba. And on Sunday by 7:30 to 8 p.m. we'll be on the radio. If you have any questions, call us. The phone line will be on. Call us 0810-841-8286. You give your word, you'll never remain the same. God bless you. Bye.
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1: baba wa ti olorun wa
2: Father and God
1: Olorun to fe wa da fe tan
2: God that loves us so much
1: o fe wa ju bi a ti fe lo
2: loves us more than we love him
1: anyi o fun ife nla
2: re for your great love
1: ife to mu wa ti duro titi di oni
2: olorun love that made us to be today
1: o ma la de aye ye wa
2: the prince of this world
1: ṣugbọn ko ri ohun ko mu lo
2: he has nothing to do
1: nitori pe eyin la lati le eyin wa
2: because you are our pastor
1: o se o olorun wa
2: thank you our God
1: ada gbogbo ko pada si odo re olorun wa gba ope wa
2: God accept our thanks
1: ati de lati so okan re di mimo fun awon eniyan re
2: we
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2: jesus name
1: Mo fi yon olorun be eyin omo olorun
2: I beseech you children of God
1: ma gbagbe pe satan o si mi o
2: do not forget that satan is
1: mo so fun pe eto yi ajo nse ni
2: I told you that this program you are doing it together
1: bo ba ni owo to le fi re eto yi lowo
2: you don't have money
1: o le
2: program
1: ti so fun awon eniyan nipa re
2: you can help by telling others
1: ti share eto yi fun awon eniyan
2: by sharing it to
1: people o meni to ma share dodo re
2: you don't know the person
1: to ma ba soro e pade
2: that will meet the problem of
1: am go ni be kan ni last week
2: I heard some
1: eniyan no gbe speaker si tare tawon eniyan gbo ladugo
2: the person said she please speak outside
1: emi ko lo n po lo n go
2: I'm not the one
1: eni to da aye ati orun lo n po lo n go re
2: so
1: e je ki ajo fowo so wo po
2: let's put our hands together
1: what am go to re awon ni kan lenujo meta
2: yi
1: so e jo Olorun be wa
2: please
1: ajo sise po ni
2: we are working
1: e je kari ara ajari ara ni alaba sise po
2: yes sir
1: sir
2: we are working
1: e ma wo ba tutu o pe odun
2: at the end of
1: eyin te ma comment regularly
2: those of you that comment
1: e mo pe e bo ti wa fun yin
2: no that
1: there is a gbara olorun to tun ma ju ti odun to koja lo
2: ah
1: e te ka lo sinu ise ranse ti o ni
2: let's go to today's ministration
1: kini koko ise ranse ti o ni
2: what is today's topic
1: o na ni ogun ajogunba
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2: no matter how the battle is so tough
1: eni te mi ati eyin pe losan ati lorun
2: we are calling both day and night
1: o ni agbara lori ogun na
2: that's power over the battle
1: mo ti so lori eto ila njo meta
2: I've said it on
1: mo ni mo fere eni to ko ni pe emi awon wo
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2: that your power is so superior
1: ogun gbogbo lo le se
2: you have everything that
1: gbogbo ogun lo le se
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2: those are the songs
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1: One thing I want you to know,
0: Dilena.
1: There is no family that does not have inherited past.
0: To go only in the Kaloti in share. In any way, you want to unbow Miloni.
1: You
0: want to go below Facebook.
1: You are watching me live.
0: You know, you have to move
1: on
0: to me pay.
1: Good news is that
0: Lori
1: on you.
0: Loguna, you share.
1: God is going to conquer from you.
0: But it's only to him that
1: I've said it before.
0: I was saying it before.
1: Baba
0: to be Milo,
1: my father.
0: Oh, Kunye Omodume Jidini Adota.
1: He died at 48.
0: He had to be at the age of 42.
1: Why my mother died at the age of 42?
0: Should we mean in Loni?
1: A year I have.
0: Mumu,
1: I know my
0: age. Our first born.
1: What
0: is celebrated 70 life?
1: Celebrated
0: 70. And it's last born.
1: Our last born.
0: What is celebrated 62 life?
1: Celebrated
0: 62. I have. Arrange it more about
1: it.
0: And so, Liberty about 50.
1: Well, my father could not get
0: to 45. Our mother could
1: not get to 45.
0: Most people were saw.
1: I can say
0: Moti Sonny, Moti Sonny, no church, I like Moyeba.
1: I know the mountain.
0: Olorun to ri mi se lori family lori ebi wa.
1: This for me in our family.
0: Nigba to ku die to fe gbe nu le adota.
1: It got to a stage that I want to get to
0: see. Ah, ori message wa lori sirisirisi.
1: Different messages.
0: Sugba dupe lowo Olorun
1: lady. Glory to God.
0: Ku si ninu wa.
1: There's none among us.
0: To take cross his sister.
1: That has not crossed.
0: Nitori pe
1: because
0: ogun ajogun ba premature death.
1: Inherited battle of premature.
0: Olorun lo mi lati se.
1: God use me to
0: be gege.
1: Likewise.
0: Bi Olorun ba le lo mi.
1: If God can use me.
0: Ki so gogo mo le so lori afefe.
1: Everything I can.
0: Go for go for Lord Lenny. Be on about the lobby.
1: If God can make it,
0: at his share of premature death
1: to conquer this Dogumba
0: no in Rama.
1: To
0: Bale Lumilati, beg again.
1: Likewise,
0: Oguan Dogumba told you one and only.
1: Both
0: of your war, Lord, so you are
1: for sin in God for you.
0: No, where I got the moon show,
1: but I'm glorifying.
0: Most shock when you are shaped and you are fetching a lot of me.
1: Who paid
0: a while I bear to a bear to you.
1: Those of you under
0: most so many Tafira. Jogumba to die
1: in
0: the
1: Motoka. Oh,
0: Jogumba to Lord, no, no, no.
1: Oh,
0: Jogumba to the Rara. Mosoni Oroko Lua.
1: In the name of the Lord,
0: Loni, Ebimo Cherry.
1: Holy Spirit shall subdue them.
0: Oh, Gutolo, Nigbafu.
1: Pastor, I say, you know, allow you.
0: She lowed your money.
1: Is he consigning your
0: money? Oh, Jogumba, Nigbafu, Nigbafu, Lori,
1: you know,
0: Olo Nigbafu, Lori, Jere.
1: Olo
0: Nigbafu, Corona, Law.
1: No, I want you to
0: go shop, okay, the Loroko Lua. Oh, Lord, what you need, Beret, you knew.
1: God, that has no beginning.
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0: you heard? The
1: battle has come to an end today.
0: Any Tony Agbara Lori Bera to open those or on
1: any. Any
0: Tony Agbara that if you open so good, you are
1: power
0: to put an end. Agbara that if you open say Wala to Damore. Any Tony Agbara that if you pay auto gave for his own.
1: It's powerful.
0: Oh, no, don't show on
1: him.
0: We pay.
1: Oh,
0: we pay.
1: And he said,
0: oh, we pay.
1: And he told me,
0: oh, Pari, a mini Alpha.
1: I am Alpha.
0: At you, Omega.
1: A
0: pile share. At you, Pin. A music, feel me full. And it's your bang bang.
1: Let
0: you only show me your love.
1: The fountain of the water
0: love and
1: love
0: any ogbe to
1: that's it that is
0: eh. Isoro yen
1: that battle
0: ongbe ye
1: what you are tasting
0: olo shetan lati tan
1: he said is very
0: to quench Jesus Christ
1: in the name of the Lord
0: ogun ajogunba
1: every and every said battle
0: to mu opo ongbe onrere
1: that make you to be tasty of
0: sugar
1: good
0: for rere tayo le oro
1: that you are not satisfied with
0: loruko Jesus Christ
1: in the name of the Lord Jesus
0: ope ko de ba
1: mo
0: pe yin ni ya loruko Olorun to do orun ati aye
1: in the name of God I quench
0: you ogun ajogunba
1: this in every said battle
0: ni dile baba
1: in your father's house
0: ni dile iya
1: your mother's house
0: igbabiro ga se ni laanu
1: times the
0: PC.
1: When
0: youth
1: wants to do
0: that, one,
1: they will not search.
0: Baby, Ogun awa padi Ogun.
1: At times, battle will not miss battle.
0: Oko ngo gumbo lati leti.
1: The husband is bringing battle.
0: Iyawo ngo gumbo lati leti.
1: Wife also is bringing
0: Ogun wa marry Ogun.
1: Awa
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0: 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Gbogbo eyi te wa labe ide Ogun ajogunba.
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1: Heaven shall
0: be delivered.
1: Lo
0: 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Today, not on your
1: was agbagbo
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0: 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That your predecessors are
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0: Your parents are four.
1: Yala obi re wa laye ni o. Yala obi re wa ko si laye ni o. O ti mo so ni wipe ogu ti eni to bi o.
0: The person that gave
1: awon to bi eni to bi o.
0: Those that gave
1: awon ogu ti won jata
0: Then
1: ni pe ija emi.
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0: You are talking about
1: ogu ki so nkan ta foju ri.
0: It's not something physical.
1: Eyan le lewa ko ni gbogbo e.
0: Be so beautiful.
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0: have money.
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1: E bere amo to lowo lowo.
0: Ah, some those.
1: E lo mi lowo lowo gan won toro.
0: Some people they are
1: going to go long go long go
0: that God should take away their wealth.
1: Ko fun wa lafia.
0: So,
1: to ban so lo pe ogun.
0: If you are talking about
1: ki se pe ai ni wo lowo nikan.
0: It's not that you are not being
1: wealthy. 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
1: it oni bori re
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1: it talking in conflict can can o ye dara dara
0: you want to tell something
1: ibi ti o ba togun ba sede
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1: ibe lo mo e ti gbe o
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0: Tuesday
1: only in family
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1: said it to se gbe yawo ri
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0: ogun ajogun ba so pe no o mu baba lo at age of 11
1: two father at age of 11
0: ogun ajogun ba tun pada wa
1: and it came back
0: 5 years later o tun wo iya lo
1: and it took mother
0: so I lost both parents at age of 16
1: ni odun merindinlogun ni mo pada
0: we live in our own land like a stranger
1: awan gbe ni ile ti wa bi
0: so children of God until you conquer that inherited battle and that inherited battle shall give way today to those people that believe. Just believe. Let I want you to share of your faith. That inherited battle shall give way today in the mighty name of Jesus. Whosoever that's in charge of that inherited battle, he or she refuses to let you go, he or she dies. I die in the mighty name of Jesus. My God, I use his life as a sacrifice for your victory over this inherited battle.
1: Children of God.
0: David at Solomon.
1: Talk about David.
0: Is time,
1: David.
0: Only orere soko.
1: Mo so kini kan fun wa. I told you something.
0: Ko si eni na laye.
1: There is nobody on earth.
0: Ko si dile na laye.
1: There is no family.
0: Ti o ni ogun ajogun ba.
1: Doesn't have inherited battle.
0: Ogun ajogun ba je wahala ati idamu kan.
1: Inherited battle is a problem.
0: Ti dile kokan yato sira won.
1: But it differs from
0: oniru oru ni.
1: Bi
0: o ti wa ni ile alawo alawo dudu.
1: As it is in the Africa.
0: Be lo wa ni ile alawo funfun.
1: Likewise in the British also as well.
0: Omo Olorun.
1: Children of God.
0: Ile mo pe ni ilo Oyibo.
1: Do you know that in abroad?
0: O le ku guri lo sile enikan.
1: You can't just barge in into someone's house.
0: Mo wa ki o ni.
1: I came to greet you.
0: Lai lai o.
1: Not at all.
0: Ki se be o.
1: No.
0: Ko possible lai lai lai lai lai.
1: Possible.
0: Sugbon ni ile alawo dudu.
1: Be in Africa.
0: O double lo wa mu ni ke sule e moju.
1: In Africa.
0: Ati be ati be. Okay. Bi awon Oyibo tun ba ni ogun.
1: If those white people does not have
0: won ni ma fi ara won de ma ti ara won mole atawon atomo won.
1: Be caging themselves. Because there is battle everywhere.
0: Me and my wife and my children.
1: God is I and my wife.
0: Auntie, I wake up and tell me about the age of 18.
1: If your child is up to
0: 18. What do you know? Atulo reestablish for our
1: life.
0: So go ibi, go no go yiwa. So go to a money.
1: What am I sure?
0: Go to a lot of money.
1: No matter how powerful it is.
0: Go to a lot of money.
1: It is powerful over some.
0: Lure yite mbo me ye.
1: Over you that are listening.
0: Konini agbara.
1: It's not
0: a
1: power.
0: You are so
1: agbara
0: reno. Pata, you the answer. Most sonny by David at his Solomon.
1: David and Solomon.
0: If beat David in Jagunde,
1: where David fought
0: basketball. If Solomon is the very be a yet
1: where Solomon started his
0: Nibolo be a Jagunde.
1: Where has your parents?
0: Nibolo be, Nibolo be every day.
1: Where has your parents?
0: Woman so fine and you will be.
1: I do tell you, parents.
0: Salary to your mom.
1: You are not running because of your children.
0: Salary to your mom.
1: You are not running because of
0: near year at Tijo.
1: Indeed,
0: that you could take business.
1: Darkness is
0: there.
1: So many mothers, they are accepted.
0: Lati da gbogbo omo won.
1: Tabi
0: lati je ki awon omo ri ogolo.
1: To make use of that.
0: Ni gba ta to wa ninu Christ nko.
1: Why we are in
0: Christ? Ile wo lo nsa lori omo.
1: Which ways are you?
0: Bo ba nsa mu so fo lori bi pe. Ere sister re o ti to.
1: That your
0: ways. O lati fi ere kun ere re.
1: Must add more zeal to your ways.
0: Yo ba so bi pe.
1: Yo ba se.
0: Eni koko re ye lo mo lo. Any to ba she a she yori.
1: Anyone that is
0: something. Olo mo she.
1: That knows that.
0: Any
1: obi
0: yin mo pe yin ni ya. Ere ni o ti
1: Able to run.
0: Kolo lo todo anu ati aye. Awo mo ten tori re sare ye.
1: Ere
0: won sa.
1: Able to run.
0: Ibi to ba jagunde.
1: Wherever you afford the body dey.
0: Bo ba ti ni isegun.
1: Once you have victory.
0: Mo wi pe omo re ti o ti wonu igbe aye irorun.
1: Know that your child.
0: I ti ni isegun re. I ti ni isegun re.
1: Because you've not gotten victory.
0: Oni igbe aye omo re se bo se ri.
1: Down your life is like that.
0: ati ni segun re
1: because you are yes
0: wife ni bi aye won mo se ri
1: sugbon
0: nigba te ba re ri omo sa
1: but if you are able to
0: nigba na no ki o ko ri lori omo
1: wo
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1: talking about David
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0: gbogbo ibi aye David
1: all the life of David
0: oku fun ogun
1: is full of battles
0: o jagun komore ma ba jagun
1: fought battle so that the child will not fight in
0: chain Solomon is ranse si Aramu, we pay.
1: And he sent a message.
0: In one month, be David the Baba me.
1: And you know that David, my
0: father. 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
1: David bought the earth for his son
0: o ja lot o ja lo si
1: first both left and right
0: ki o to fi aye sile
1: ori
0: ogun
1: he was able to
0: fight his battle.
1: He was able to fight his battle. He was
0: whatsoever battle.
1: Listen to what the Spirit of God is. Listen,
0: children
1: of God. Wherever you are, you can see what.
0: Anything to that container.
1: Even a container.
0: Ki soro sinu omi na
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0: 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Sugbon nisisiye.
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0: rest
1: on every side.
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1: what
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1: 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And his son has
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2: and 5% improvement in deals. The current market capitalization of the Bangkok Exchange is 154.5 trillion naira, that's 115 billion US dollars. In the aggregate, 133 listed equities participated in trading, ending with 22 gains and 27 losers. On the CBN exchange market, US dollar 1,347 naira 63 kobo. The pound sterling exchanges saw 1,838 naira 70 kobo, while the euro goes saw 1,574 naira 97 kobo. Inflation rate is 15.91%. Monetary policy rate is 26.5%. That's the review for the week. It's back to you, Abdul, for the rest of the program. I am Harriet. Yourself a good evening.
3: Thank you very much, Harriet, for that comprehensive update. Now, the Central Bank Governor Olayemi Kadoso says the recapitalization recorded significant success, with 33 out of 37 banks capital threshold within the stipulated period. Kadoso stated this while responses on the status of banks that had yet to meet the new requirements, described the achievements as commendable, particularly as a substantial portion of the raised came from domestic sources.
4: The amounts are really extremely something that we as Nigeria should be very proud about, as we consider the fact that Nigerian banks dominate the African continent in many respects. They are all over the place, and they are helping to catalyze in the commerce in many countries on Africa. So I think that is it. And I think the recapitalization exercise has been a success.
3: According to the governor, the stronger capital base will enable banks adequate financial buffers and contribute to a healthier and more resilient banking system. On banks that have yet to meet the requirement, Kadoso said they're under the close guidance and supervision of the central bank.
4: We want to ensure our supervisions will be put in place to ensure them remain strong and resilient. That philosophy also applies to those banks that had not the capitalization requirement. You had a situation where, unfortunately, there was intervention at a particular point in time, and so they lost out on time. The number which the central bank is fully, from a regulatory standpoint, fully in tow with. As far as we are concerned, they are on track. There are different alternatives that are being looked at to ensure that they get up to the same level as the others have done.
3: Kadoso also assured customers and the public that appropriate options are being seeded to enable the affected banks attain the required capital level, that customers can continue their normal banking activities as the institutions remain under the strict guidance of the central bank. Here in Money and the Economy, we believe our responsibility goes beyond merely reporting events. It's also about helping our listeners understand what those developments mean. The recapitalization points to a stronger Nigerian banking sector, with most now possessing a more substantial financial base to withstand economic shocks, support businesses, and strengthen lending capacity. The significant contribution of domestic investors also reflects confidence in the country's financial. For banks yet to meet the requirement, the message is one of regulatory assurance rather than panic. They remain under CBN supervision. Measures are being considered to help them achieve the required capital level. The objective is not simply to make banks bigger, but to make them strong, safe, and more resilient. To help us examine these developments more closely, we're pleased to welcome two distinguished professionals whose experience to enrich public understanding of Nigeria's economy. Joining us first is Gabriel Idakolo, financial analyst, public affairs commentator, and observer of Nigeria's economic landscape. Good evening, sir. Thanks for joining.
5: Thank you for having me.
3: Also with us is Emmanuel Mubulu, fellow of the Chartered Interbank.

0: Faisal Najaria and Vice Chairman of the Institute's Federal Capital Territory Branch. Have you joined us this evening? Welcome to the program. Good evening.
1: Thank you for having me.
0: Gentlemen, tonight we shall examine what the current status of Nigerian banks mean for the financial system, businesses, and every customer. But before we hear from the experts, let us listen to the voices that most. The people on the street, what do ordinary Nigerians know the current state of the banking sector?
2: Recapitalization is a good development because when banks have stronger capital, customers can have more in the banking system.
3: What is important is that as the banking system is stronger, these improvements should also make financial services more accessible and convenient for everyone.
0: But beyond the language of monetary policy, financial regulation, and bank reforms lies a simple question. What difference are these developments making in the lives of Nigerians, particularly the ordinary man and woman on the street? When we return, our economic and financial correspondent Deborah Amos will turn the headlines and closer to the realities behind the figures. But first, as tradition faithfully demands, we journey once again into the wisdom, humor, and timeless lessons of the ancient city of Onyekewe.

0: da Allah make I come make I see. I have finally become a shareholder in the Nigerian banking.
1: Shareholder?
0: Very well. Today, I am part of a bank owner.
1: Okay, Mala.
0: I mean, no, I don't know yet.
1: You don't know the bank you own.
0: Right. That is why I say I am a shareholder. I am not a banker.
1: Mala Sudindi, what have you done?
0: I heard that CBN have been talking about the capital. So, Nkuma, I told myself, if Banky, I need more capital, then good.
1: So, how much did you contribute?
0: I have contributed spiritually, madam. I have been praying for them. How much do I eat?
1: Spiritually?
0: I pray for the Banky.
1: Ha!
0: Wallahi.
1: So, you are not a sheep, you are a prayer partner.
0: Malam, ma'am, own bank with prayer. Jehovah put the Allah make I no underestimate prayers. Some bank managers, wallahi, I dey pray when customers, I don't withdraw their money. Well, that's why not Trisha.
1: Please, gentlemen, before you into another argument, what exactly is recapitalization? Let me tell you, it is very simple. It means that banks are required to strengthen their capital base so that they can be better to withstand financial shocks, support businesses, and remain resilient.
0: What Kima are they going to jail, Kenan?
1: In your manner of speaking, no. Yes, so.
0: Instead of just carrying this dumbbell coming in any distance where I they carry for jail, they lift to capital manner.
2: And instead of protein shake, what treaty?
1: That is actually not a bad way to remember it.
0: True. Yes, come, I remember. Before Banky, are they doing push up with capital? Now come here and I say, gentlemen, make I build my muscle.
1: Exactly, Malam. Exactly. And the latest update it comes. The CBN governor, Olayemi Kadosu, says 3 out of 37 banks have met the new capital requirement within the stipulated period. Yes, out of 37.
0: That means, poor I say, Malam.
3: See, even your mathematics has finally
0: realized. Allah make I no laugh you need Allah. But I still remaining. That means there is still plenty of work to do.
1: Correct, Malam. And most importantly, the CBN has made it clear that the banks that have not yet met the requirements remain under its guidance.
0: But customers, I should not start running around shouting, my money, my money, my money. What?
1: Exactly. There is no reason for panic. See, because a bank has not yet completed the recapitalization process. Customers should continue to conduct their normal banking activities when CBN supervises the affected institutions and consider appropriate for them to meet the requirements.
0: MashaAllah, because yesterday I withdraw all of his money online from Banky.
3: Why?
0: He heard that this Banky are recapitalizing.
1: What did he do?
0: I asked him, what did he do with the money? I put everything under his grasp.
1: Yeah? That is not financial planning, no. That is Matras banking.
3: No, wait, if come, eh? Now Matras go apply for security.
1: See, let me tell you something. This is why people need to understand financial information before reacting to it.
0: True. That's Kiani. Recapitalization is not about banking collecting customers' money.
1: No, it is not. It is about strengthening the bank's capital pool.
0: To inherit, what is the benefit of the ordinary people?
1: A stronger bank sector should be able to absorb the economic shocks, support businesses, provide

0: financial services and contribute more to stable financial system.
1: Very correct. In other words, if fully managed, the strength of the bank can support the strength of the economy. Yes, Kiani. Walakina, now I understand everything.
0: Man, do you understand?
1: I understand if banking ideas strong, even my business I go breathe.
0: Correct.
1: Kuma, if my business idea breathe very well, walaki, I can employ more people.
0: Bam.
1: Kuma, if people have plenty of jobs, they will earn more money.
2: Correct, my brother.
1: And if more money,
3: they spend money.
4: 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That's 0902573341. For inquiries, complaints, or concerns relating to banking and other financial matters, you may contact the Consumer Protection Department of the Central Bank of Nigeria 0817-665-7641, 0817-665-7642, 0817-665-721, and 0708-065-0991. For additional information, you may visit the official website of the Central Bank of Nigeria at www.cbn.gov.ng.
0: I don't understand you, sir. Night don't they come, and your friends never still return your 10,000. And you just sit on your jeje.
5: Oh, nah, Baba, but like, everybody don't pay me now.
0: Eh? He don't pay you.
5: Uh-huh.
0: When? Not be me a year since morning. Baba Bola and OC.
5: That's not because he don't do phone transfer to my account. That's not the cashless way.
0: Eh? But all the money now.
5: Damn. You don't get time to go cashless means eh? You no carry cash again. Now, you reduce all that better ways like POS machine, ATM, internet banking, and even phone to the carrier to the see my phone. My bank door already sent me message, say money to my account.
0: To go cashless, Nadia.
4: This message is brought to you by the Central Bank of Nigeria. Back. Another question that troubled newsmen after the last MPC meeting in Abuja was the statement by the Apex Bank stressing that both the commemorative 100 banknote and the standard 100 naira banknote within legal tender must be accepted for all transactions with naira. Why were denominations of 100 naira scarce? And are there still coins in circulation? The chairman of the MPC and governor of the Central Bank of Nigeria, CBN Olaemi Kadoso, answered in the affirmative.
6: The answer to the first yes, they are still legal tender. And to the extent that has not said otherwise, please assume they are legal tender. The question as to why we do not have as many circulation as may be perceived that some would. It's a question of demand and supply, quite frankly. The ecosystem is moving as indeed we want it to move to one of financial inclusion where digitization is becoming important to many. So if there's not need for coins or for lesser denominations, then there's no need to have them really.
4: Kadoso also noted that the effect of inflation and currency depreciation has led to the purchasing power of these denominations. The governor said Nigeria, like economies around the world, is steadily moving towards greater digitalization of payments, although the transition will not happen overnight. Beyond the keynote addresses, policy presentations, and formal exchanges lies a question perhaps more revealing than any economic statistic. Nigerians seeing the new status of banks in Nigeria and the scarcity of their note and coins too? To find answers to the question, we stepped beyond the conference halls and policy roundtables. We went into bustling markets. Renegotiation is a delicate balance between price and purchasing power. We loaded motor packs where the cost of transportation is often one of the first economic discussed each morning. Our economic and financial correspondent, Deborah, now brings us their voices.
7: The second recapitalization is aimed at building a stronger and more resilient banking sector, while the country also continues to move gradually towards greater digital payments. But how are ordinary Nigerians responding to these developments, particularly the state of banks and the availability of the 100 naira note and coins? We took the question to the streets.
8: I see it as a stronger banks can support businesses with loan and other financial services. If the banks are financially stronger, to improve confidence among people who keep their money with them.
9: Cash is still important, especially for customers who buy things of small value. But I don't have a problem with digital payment because convenience. I believe both systems can work together as Nigeria moves forward.
7: It's clear that while Nigeria

0: and still value cash, there is a growing acceptance of digital payments and confidence that strength can contribute to a healthier financial system.
1: I believe it's in the banking sector are generally encouraging. If the capitalization banks stronger and safer, it is good for economy and with proportion. Even people who rely mostly on cash can benefit from this towards digital payments.
0: For many Nigerians, they expect simple, stronger banks, accessible financial services, payment options that work for everyone. As these reforms get success, will ultimately be measured by how much confidence and convenience they bring to everyday economic activity. In Abuja, I'm Deborah Amos reporting for Money and Economy.
2: Thank you very much, Deborah, for those thoughtful perspectives. And so we return to our studio discussion. Join us, the respected financial analyst and public affairs commentator, Mr. Gabriel Lo. Thanks for staying with us.
3: Thank you for having me.
2: Also with us is Mr. Emmanuel Bulu. It's good to have you join us again.
4: Thank you very much.
2: Now, I'll start with you, Mo. The governor says that 33 out of 37 banks have new capital requirement, while the remaining banks are still on track under the guidance. What exactly does this mean for customers of those banks? Have any reason to be concerned about the safety of their deposits?
5: The other banks, about two of them are systemically important. The CBN has acknowledged and are working with them to ensure that there is recapitalization. Also note that two of these banks as well are just changed hands from ownership change about 2 years ago. So the new owners are trying to hunt and adapt so that they can be able to meet up with the CBN capitalization. But for the past 10 years, one thing that is very clear is that it had a deliberate policy of ensuring that commercial banks don't liquidate. So they ensure that adequate interventions are done at all times. Even before two of these banks went to NAS, they were under the management of the central bank appointed us. So before they went to new owners. So definitely the CBN is on track and is ensuring that these banks are able to meet the recapitalized without any issues. So deposited funds are not at risk and their interests are still very strong. So there is no cause for alarm or there's no cause for fear or panic withdrawal.
2: Mr. Mobulu, the governor says different options are being considered for the banks that have not yet met the requirements. What are the possible options and what should customers expect at the end work with these banks to meet the new capital threshold? Are we expecting some measures in the banking system?
4: I would just say that central bank may require the affected banks to raise more capital or attract new investors or merge or restructure. So for customers, the expectation is continued normal banking operations while the Central Bank of Nigeria supervises the process. So customers should not panic or withdraw deposits simply because the bank is still collecting recapitalization.
2: Mr. Dakolo, if the CBN says the 100 naira note has to remain legal tender, what in practical terms is responsible for this? And is this mainly a supply issue, declining purchasing power, or the growing preference for digital payments?
5: The major challenge we have with 100 naira notes and coins is that it has become a normal difficulty for commercial banks to be able to push out this. You will discover that if you go to vaults of commercial banks and deposit, most of them have these crates of coins with them, will not push out. You will also discover that because of the nature of business in Nigeria, and Nigerians are in long time to collect coins as for any transactions that are done, and you will only see coins most likely in big supermarkets and eateries that want to meet up with all the requirements. As regards the 100 naira note, you discover that the production challenges with 100 naira note are the one that already in circulation, which are now worn out and are rejected by Nigerians. And the CBN has promised that they are turning to more notes, lower denominations, but you know that the trading culture or the transaction culture of Nigeria do not make Nigerians to like dealing with lower notes. That is why you see that 50 naira notes, 100 naira notes are all done. Nigerians go for preferences like 500 notes and 1,000 naira notes. And if there is any other denomination higher than that, you'll see Nigerians going for it. That is a challenge that we have in our banking culture and our transaction culture in this part of us.
2: Mr. Mobulu, as Nigeria pushes towards greater financial inclusion and digital payments, comes to Nigerians who still depend heavily on cash, particularly petty traders, transport operators, and low-income earners. Can Nigeria rely on lower denomination cash without

0: personal excluding these groups?
1: Well, I will prescribe a balanced approach. We pursue a cash plus digital approach. So, and affordable, reliable digital payments while keeping cash accessible to people who still depend on it. So the goal should be not simply eliminating cash.
0: Gentlemen, thank you very much for helping us look beyond the headlines and for bringing clarity to issues that affect millions of Nigerians every day. Mr. Manuel Mubulu, we sincerely appreciate the professional insights you have brought to today's conversation.
1: Good morning.
0: And Mr. Gabriel Idakulu, thank you once again for enriching the program with your thoughtful analysis and practical perspectives.
2: Thank you for having me.
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0: As we draw the curtain on today's edition of Money and Economy, the message from the CBN Fair in Gombe remains both timely and instructive. The recapitalization exercise points to a stronger Nigerian banking sector, with most banks now possessing a more substantial financial base to withstand economic shocks, support businesses, and strengthen lending capacity. The contribution of domestic investors also reflects confidence in the country's fight them. As always, we invite you to remain part of this important national conversation. You may reach us through SMS or WhatsApp on 0902-573-8341 for inquiries relating to banking and other financial services. Consumer Protection Department of the Central Bank of Nigeria can be reached on 0817-657641, 0817-665-7642, 0817-665-6721, and 0708-065-991. To listen again to this edition of Money and the Economy, please visit www.gadoagencymedia.com.ng. Today's program featured the voices and performances of Victoria Acido, Elijah Tulobaku James, and Daniel Johnson. A special appreciation goes to Malachi Ubong for his invaluable contributions to this production. The program was produced by Godwin Odemije, assisted by Gideon Kenneth, Kelvin Uza, Shegun Shetabay, and Deborah Amos. Before we leave you, just to borrow once again from the timeless wisdom of Africa, when the foundation is strong, the building stands. Think wisely, act responsibly, protect your financial future. I'm Abdul Fattah Tori. Good night.

0: 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I am your host, Jeremiah Amedu. 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On our lineup today, Amina Jibril opens with FMBN on the news. Then we shall bring you a continuation of our exclusive interview with the group head, strategy and performance management of the FMBN. And later on, Madam Cho Cho Cho. All of these and many more shall come after the break. Please stay tuned.
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0: Welcome back to Everyone Deserves a Home Radio program, powered by the Federal Mortgage Bank of Nigeria under the able leadership of Mr. Shehu Usman Osidi. Amina Jibril is on standby with FMBN on the news. Over to you, Amina.
1: Hi, Jeremiah. Hello, good evening and welcome to FMBN on the news. First, the headlines. FMBN reaffirms commitment to fire safety, strengthens partnership with Federal Fire Service. Federal government unveils loan for Nigerians to build or buy houses. Federal government begins 250 unit housing estates for civil servants, opposed fresh 600 housing units for armed forces. And now the news in full. The Federal Mortgage Bank of Nigeria, FMBN, has restated its commitment to strengthening fire safety measures in the housing sector through deeper collaboration with the Federal Fire Service. This was stated by the Managing Director and Chief Executive of FMBN, Shehu Usman Osidi, in a goodwill message delivered at the one-day National Stakeholders Summit on Fire Safety held in Abuja, themed Building a Resilient Fire Service for 21st Century National Development. Represented at the summit by the bank's group head of human resources management, Timan Elayo, the managing director said fire safety was integral to safe, resilient and sustainable housing. The summit also featured the induction of Federal Fire Service public relations officers from the 36 states and the FCT into the Nigerian Institute of Public Relations. He also assured of FMBN's commitment to strengthening collaboration with the Federal Fire Service, particularly in fire prevention, risks assessment, emergency preparedness, sensitization, capacity building, and regular safety inspections. The CD commended the service for its prompt intervention during the recent fire incident at the bank, noting that the response reinforced the importance of strong institutional partnerships in safeguarding lives, assets, and critical infrastructure. Also speaking, Board Chairman, Civil Defense, Correctional Fire and Immigration Service

0: board and special guest of honor, retired General Abdulmalik Jibril, urged the newly inducted Federal Fire Service public relations officers to communicate accurately and strategically to strengthen public trust in the service. On his part, the Controller General of the Federal Fire Service, Samuel Olumide, stressed on prevention, early detection, professional response, and effective communication is essential to building a resilient fire service. The federal government has offered loans to eligible Nigerians through the National Housing Fund, NHF, to help them buy, build, improve or renovate their homes. The scheme, which comes through the Federal Mortgage Bank of Nigeria, FMBN, provides eligible NHF contributors with mortgage financing of up to 15 million naira at an interest rate of 6% per annum with a repayment period of up to 30 years. The NHF mortgage loan is administered by FMBN through accredited and licensed primary mortgage banks, PMBs. Rather than applying directly to FMBN for the money, an applicant is expected to submit the mortgage application through an accredited mortgage institution, and when approved, the property being financed serves as security for the loan. The scheme differs from many conventional mortgages, and FMBN's current NHF mortgage loan information puts the maximum individual loan at 15 million naira. However, this does not mean every applicant will automatically receive the full amount, as the amount approved depends on factors including the applicant's income, the payment capacity, and the value or cost of the property. FMBN also states that an individual should generally not receive more than 90% of the cost or value of the mortgaged property. And the federal government has commenced the construction of 250 units of two-bedroom bungalows for federal civil servants under the Renewed Hope Civil Service Estate in Gwagwalada, Abuja. The Minister of Housing and Urban Development, Mutaka Arabi Barma, speaking at the groundbreaking ceremony in Abuja, said the project was part of the federal government's broader housing intervention across the 36 states of the federation, noting that the civil service estate was designed to provide affordable housing for civil servants while improving efficiency within the public service. The minister charged contractors, supervisors and consultants involved in the project to ensure quality construction and durability, just as he assured Nigerians that the ministry would deliver on the housing mandate of President Bola Tinubu's administration. On her part, the head of the civil service of the Federation, D.D. Wilson Jack, described the project as an important milestone in the federal government's efforts to improve the welfare of civil servants. She urged state government to adopt similar initiatives and reminded federal civil servants of the government's housing loan scheme. Similarly, the Federal Executive Council has approved the purchase of 600 four-bedroom terrace duplexes at Bristow City Life Camp Abuja for members of the armed forces. The Minister of Housing and Urban Development, Mutaka Arabi Barma, while briefing State House correspondents after the Federal Executive Council meeting, noted that the approval was part of the President's commitment to improving the welfare and conditions of military personnel, just as he described accommodation as a critical component of the welfare of servicemen. He explained that the latest approval followed an earlier FEC decision to provide 2,056 housing units for the armed forces, adding that the fresh approval brings the total number of housing units approved for the armed forces to 2,656 out of the 10,000 being targeted by the federal government. And that's a wrap on the news. I am Amina Jibril. Now back to you, Jeremiah.
1: Thank you, Amina. Up next is our interview corner, but we will take a quick break for a message from our sponsors.
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0: Welcome back to Everyone Deserves a Home, the flagship radio program of the Federal Mortgage Bank of Nigeria, FMBN. Last week on our exclusive interview segment, we had the group head, Strategy and Performance Management Group of the Federal Mortgage Bank of Nigeria, Mr. Oladapo Fakeye, who spoke on FMBN's strategy in providing affordable homes to Nigerian workers in both the formal and informal sectors of the economy. Today, we bring you the concluding part of the conversation. Everyone Deserves a Home news correspondent, Mbuka Chukwudi, conducted the interview. Happy listening.
1: So are there any new innovations Nigerians should be expecting as the bank plans to put in place a new strategic plan?
2: Exactly. So all of these are what we are putting into consideration going forward. They must play a part. And you need to look at, you need to reflect on how we've done in the past. You need to look at how the environment is changing, and in this in the world we live in today, change is unpredictable. COVID came in 2020. Nobody expected it, and a lot of things had to change. Change is unpredictable, and it can be very fast, and it can be also be very impactful, very devastating if it's negative, and can enhance if it's positive. We're also looking at the growing trend of artificial intelligence, for instance, and its applicability in the business environment, how it's affecting jobs, how it's affecting processes within organizations. So all of these will need to be taken into consideration as we march forward into the future.
1: How would you score FMBN when it comes to its institutional capacity and operational efficiency?
2: Okay, thank you. So those are very good metrics to assess ourselves in terms of how well we've done. So I mentioned our collections, which is a reflection of the confidence that our customers have, that Nigerians have, and our ability to mobilize funds. As a financial institution, you need to have the capacity to mobilize funds. So in 2024, we achieved the highest collection ever in the over 30 years of the National Housing Fund. So as a managing agency for the National Housing Fund, we scored that. I'm happy to announce that in 2025, we even did 40% more than what we did over the figures of 2024. So that shows that our capacity to mobilize funds is improving. And of course, we have that capacity to mobilize funds simply because we're also delivering services, benefits, and value to our customers. Because when people know that they are going to benefit from you, they are ready to trade with you, they are ready to be your customers, they are ready to relate with you. So that shows the level of confidence that Nigerians have in the Federal Mortgage Bank of Nigeria and the ability of the institution itself to manage the National Housing Fund.
1: Oh, great. So what specific innovations or innovative reforms have you introduced some of your group to strengthen FMBN's operations?
2: All right, thank you very much. That's a very interesting question. So one of the major activities or responsibilities of the Strategy and Performance Management Group is to monitor the bank's performance, and one of the key areas of that is also operational efficiency. And we even have a unit that is a process review, which essentially looks at what our process workflow looks like and then sees how we can shrink it down for faster turnaround time. So one of the major things we've done in that regard is that we've been able to map out the holistic organizational workflow process. It's been a very tedious process. It's taken us a number of months. So we've been able to submit that to management so that we can document it. The next step will be to take a look at it and see how we can then start optimizing some of those workflows so that we have reduced turnaround time and then we have better efficiency within the system. So that's one of the things we've been able to do. The second thing actually has concerned the strategy blueprint itself and implementation of it. So that has identified critical areas of the bank's businesses that we need to work on and improve upon. One of the key pillars under the strategy blueprint is operational efficiency and enhancing it. And there are a number of initiatives in that line, and we've been able to work with key groups who are dealing with such operational efficiencies. So we're looking at our customer-facing operations and the groups that are handling those customer-facing to see how they can improve the customer experience, number one. But then also at the back end to the operational groups, as I would call them, to how do we at the back end also improve turnaround time, reduce inefficiencies within the system so that we have a better outcome.
1: What group or unit operates in isolation? That's true. So how effectively has your group collaborated with other groups in the bank to ensure that FNBN meets its mandate?
2: Okay, thank you very much. That's a very, very interesting question as well. So when we started this, I'll call it the strategy, I mean, 6-7 years ago, I think one of the things we had to let our colleagues know that, yes, as much as we have a strategy blueprint to implement, and as much as we are the strategy and performance management group, the irony, or the reality rather, is that everybody else is part of the process of strategy implementation. So it's not a strategy group thing, but it is everybody's thing. So whether whichever group in the bank or department in the bank you belong to, whether you're in the head office or in the field office, whether you're a general manager or you're a clerk, it really doesn't matter. We are all involved in strategy implementation. So that's one of the things we needed to sensitize our colleagues about, and I think we've done that very, very well. Now, the strategy blueprint now identifies a number of key activities to be done and who is to do it. One of the things we've done is to ensure that we follow up on those who are required to perform those tasks, implement those initiatives, and see how well they were doing. One of the instrumentalities that have helped us exceedingly well in that regard has been the Strategy Project Management Office. Now, that's a unique setup which comprises both a steering committee as well as a technical committee. The steering committee comprises key group heads of those critical groups that are involved with those initiatives. However, and I'm proud to say more excitedly that the technical committee is a group of mid-cadre to low-cadre staff who we see as people who bring in fresh ideas, you know, revolutionary ways of doing things, not just the normal routine ways of doing things. And they've been exceptionally contributive to the process as well. So we've had sessions in which we deliberated on such things. How do we achieve this? How do we carry out this? How do we generate new ideas, for instance? And one of those key issues that I would like to highlight has been the focus on the informal sector. We had some reports that have helped us to look at the informal sector, but then when we built the reports in-house, we subjected it to the strategy project management, and a lot of very brilliant ideas came about through that process. And actually, from this strategy sessions we had, and the outcomes of those strategies, that is what we are exactly working on now to see how we can integrate the informal sector.
1: How would you describe the 7-point agenda of the current management team of FNBN?
2: Yes, when the new management came on board February 2024, they came in with their key priorities as a management, basically looking at the areas they wanted to focus in. One of the exciting things for us in the strategy group was the fact that there was a complete alignment with what we had in the strategy blueprint already running since year 2022. So there was a clear handshake between what we had as a strategy and what the key management priorities were. So it was as if it was a prophecy fulfilled that, okay, so management is aligned with the thinking of the bank as well. And they've been able to push not only their key priorities, but also the strategy implementation as well. So we see that result in improved profitability for the bank. We see that reflect in the amount of collections we've done annually. In the year 2025, we had the highest annual collection of the National Housing Fund so far. We've seen that being reflected in that improved turnaround time. We've seen that reflect in the improved performances in our deliverables. So we're talking about the number of houses, talking about the number of loans, talking about the number of refundees that got in their NHL contributions over the year. All those are parameters that have shown that not only has there been a significant handshake or alignment between the strategy blueprint and management's key priorities as well, but then that all of these coming on board are working. So in pushing our strategy implementation, We've also aligned that with the key management priorities, so we are pushing everything all together because they are so seamlessly integrated.
1: Would you mind speaking about the prospects for the year 2026?
2: So for 2026, we hope to improve on those things we have done in the past. Management has on top of it, on its first burner, the introduction of new products, and that is very, very exciting to us. Because those products are going to basically shift the markets. We're looking at the diaspora market. We're looking at the non-interest market. And we're looking at the informal sector. And these are huge markets. And what that means is that we are able to spread our coverage and deliver our products and services to more Nigerians, particularly those at the low to medium income who actually need affordable housing in Nigeria. So that's exciting for us. Secondly, we wish to improve on our deliverables and meeting the expectations of our customers. And that will mean, of course, we have more people subscribing to the National Housing Fund. We have more people looking at in the direction of the Federal Mortgage Bank of Nigeria for the solutions to their housing finance needs. According to our corporate vision, we want to be the preferred mortgage institution in Nigeria. So those are exciting things for us. We want to also improve on our profitability as an institution. And hopefully a major part of what we look forward to is also to be recapitalized as an institution. The more capitalized we are as an institution, the more we can have the financial foundation, you know, to work in the banking system, to make more impact in the housing finance system, and then to attract other sources of funding that will even improve our capability to do more in terms of affordable housing financing. So those are some of the exciting things we're looking ahead for 2026.
1: It's been an exciting experience, I must say. But before we go, any special message for Nigerians?
2: Yeah, we wish to appreciate Nigerians who are contributors to the National Housing Fund. We thank them for their patronage. We thank them for their confidence in the Federal Mortgage Bank of Nigeria and their consistency in contributing to the National Housing Fund. We will assure them that we are constantly looking at ways in which we will improve service delivery for them.

0: So they should retain their confidence in us, and we'll continue to work with them to deliver our president's mandate for affordable housing delivery for Nigerians.
1: And that was the group head, Strategy and Performance Management Group of the Federal Mortgage Bank of Nigeria, Mr. Oladapo Fakeye. In a chat with Everyone Deserves a Home News correspondent, Nduka Chukwudi. Before we draw the curtains on today's episode, let's quickly get an update from Madam Cho Cho Cho.
2: Well done, Oga Jerry. Una good evening. I don't call again. Yes, my name is Madam Cho Cho Cho, and I don't carry my chalice to call my day to day. Now, maybe that woman, when they drop, I'll be better to read on top house matter. Like I sharply ask you one question. When your rent go even finish? When that rent go expire? Have your own self don't expire? You don't start to depose landlord up and down. They don't have to say, next week I go pay. Next week. But your own next week, you know they ever show. Have your own don't even expire. They don't threaten you, say, make you pack, come out. Make I ask you another question. Open your ear, make you hear this one. You sabi say, FMBN, please help you pay your rent. 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I do well, I don't do well when I bring on this kind of sweet updates. I beg, make you care visit any FMBN office. 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Una bye bye.
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0: Ashwa, Balaya, Tony, and
1: the third time it has a place upon you.
0: Ashwa, don't worry about it.
1: The garment of God has placed upon
0: you. Ashwa, Kulori,
1: the garment of fear.
0: The garment of fear.
1: The
0: garment
1: of fear. The garment
0: of fear.
1: The
0: garment of fear. The garment
1: of fear.
0: Amen. What do I need?
1: Amen.
0: What do I need?
1: Amen.
0: What do I need?

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0: at 11 o'clock,
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0: calling
1: who can send me
0: for counseling
1: what if anyone is paying
0: on what of this commission
1: are you proud
0: you are
1: not for where
0: God is for
1: open your daddy
0: everyone
1: see Barukono
0: is my glory.
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noise, confusion, and endless searching. There is a place where heaven meets earth, where burdens are lifted and destinies are awakened. Welcome.

Welcome to another exciting time on radio. Wow, this is the hour of encounter. My name is Apostle Dr. Paul Ibinogene. I'm coming your way live from Canada, Manitoba, here in the city of Winnipeg. I'm excited to come your way. Listen to me. It takes one encounter from God to change your life forever. When God says yes, no power on hell, no power in heaven, no power on earth here will ever say no. When God is on your side, every other thing must listen. Every other situation must answer. Why? Because God is on your side. Listen to me. God has a word for you tonight. I have a word from God for you. Are you not excited? I am excited, because imagine you receive a word from your president. Imagine you receive a word from the prime minister. Imagine you receive a word from the president of the greatest country in the world, the United States of America, or any other country. Listen to me. Imagine you receive a word from the richest man and the wealthiest man on earth. Listen to me. You are receiving a word from the maker, the builder of all things, the maker of all things, the one who controls, who is the wealth of the nations. This is God himself talking to you. He sent me with a word for you this night, and I know and I believe that God will do you good in the name of Jesus Christ. Listen to me. I'm the lead pastor of Mission House International Church. Mission House is in Nigeria, it's in Europe, it's in America. We are all over the place, and we want to go more to the nations of the earth as the Lord will give us grace. As the doors keep opening in your nations, ask us to come. We will come as the Lord give us the leeway, and we will be there. Listen to me. This message of Jesus must go round the whole earth. It doesn't matter who fights the church. It doesn't matter who fights the word. The word works wonders. The word of God can never be stopped. Listen to me. The word of God is indestructible, because the owner of the word is indestructible. Wow. Tonight, God gave me a word for you again. And it's titled, "An Enemy Has Done This." It's a phrase from the parable that Jesus gave, you know, on that fateful day when he was teaching. Matthew chapter 13, the gospel according to St. Matthew chapter 13 from verse 24 to 30. Matthew chapter 13, verse 24 through to verse 30. Another parable put he forth unto them, saying, "The kingdom of heaven is likened unto a man which sowed good seed in his field. But while men slept, his enemy came and sowed tares among the wheat and went his way. But when the blade was sprung up and brought forth fruits, then appeared the tares also." This is deep. This is serious business here. I don't think I can finish this in one time, but I just pray that God will help me here. "So the servant of the householder came and said unto him, 'Sir, didst not thou sow good seed in your ground, in your field? From where then had these tithes? Where did these unwanted things come from?'" Verse 28 now. "He said unto them, 'An enemy had done this.'" So this topic came from the lips of the master, the one who knew what happened. "An enemy had done this. The servant said unto him, 'Will thou then that we go and gather them up?' But he said, 'No, lest while you are trying to gather up the tares, you also uproot also the wheat with them. Let both of them grow together until

0: Till the harvest. There is a harvest time coming. There is an appointed time. There is a time to favor you. Yea, the set time is come. And in the time of harvest, I will say to the reapers, gather ye together first the tithes and bind them in bundles to burn them. But gather the wheat into my barn. Listen, I want to start like this. In life, there are situations that defy logic. Yes, my dear brothers and my sisters, listen to me very carefully. I am talking directly to you as you are hearing my voice now. Unexpected setbacks, strange battles, unexplained delays, and sudden reversals of some kind. There are a lot of things, even beyond what I have mentioned. Failures, demotions and retrogressions. Yes, some strange happenings in the lives of people that might defy and have defy logic. You sow good seed, yet evil results appear. You build with integrity, yet you face resistance. Jesus gives us tonight. He is giving us tonight insight into such mysteries in this place that we have just read. If you read through the whole parable as we have done, the Bible says that the good man planted good seed, but the wicked people, the wicked enemy came to sow what he never planted. What the good man never planted was what the good man was now later seeing. And you see, and the master looked, the good man said, this is not me. It was an enemy who did this one. Now, when the servants discovered the tithes among the wheat, oh my goodness. This was the householder. They know, I'm not the one. I didn't plant this negative seed. I didn't plant this sickness. I didn't call for it. I did not call for it. It was an enemy who did this. Listen to me, beloved. Not everything happening in your life is ordinary. I'm telling you, I know that you can calculate. You say, you don't have to spiritualize everything. You people, everything is spiritual, spiritual, spiritual, spiritual. Come on, come off it. You know, come on, you people should be woke. You people should be, you should know better. Come on, it's not every fine. Everything is not spiritual, spiritual. Everything is not devil. Everything is not demon. But listen to me, and listen very carefully, my dear. Listen, my beloved brothers and sisters. Not everything happening in your life is ordinary. Some things are spiritual. Both of us have come to agree to that. Have we not? Yes. Yeah, we know there are physical phenomena, but we also understand that there are spiritual phenomena. Yeah, there are spiritual things. There are spiritual happenings. And this message will open your eyes to discern the works of the enemy in your life. And then it will even empower you to overcome them. I'm telling you, if you are not a Christian, if you are not giving your life to Christ, the things I'm talking about may look like abracadabra to you. It may look very strange. It may be, what is this man of God talking about? Yes, I'm talking about what you are experiencing. I'm talking about why they are chasing you in the dream all night. I'm talking about why you discover that your leg is swelling up, and they check it. They say it's not diabetes, it's not this, it's not that, but why is it swelling? I'm telling you, the reason why you discover that you call it mood swing, but it's chasing people away from your life. I'm telling you the reason why sometimes you put money in the business, but nothing is coming out from it. Listen and listen good. The reality of spiritual warfare is true, is certain. The first thing is that the spiritual warfare is certain. Christianity is not just about blessing, it is also about battles. Jesus Christ has made it very clear that there is an enemy. Yes, if you heard that from the mouth of Jesus and you decide not to believe it, well, it's on you. The first thing I want you to take note of is this, that the field represents the world, this world that we are living in. Even our lives. The field represents our lives also. The good seed represents the children of God. The tithes represent the works of the enemy. The key insight here is very important that you take note of it. Wherever God is at work, the enemy is also at work. Sorry, maybe I'm busting your bubble. Maybe I'm busting your theology. Maybe I'm kicking it out. But well, it is a reality for you to know, because the Bible said the sons of God gathered together, and God and Satan was there also. Satan came in the midst of them. He also was there. And God asked in the book of Job, and God asked, what are you doing here? He said, I'm going up and down to and fro of the whole world. You know, that's what I do. I don't have a particular address. Anybody who opened the door for me, I will enter into them. I will walk in their life. I will oppress them. I will afflict them. Maybe that's what happened to you. That you, the devil came and discovered that, whoa, you don't have Jesus. And so he entered. It came and it's like, oh, you are a Christian though, but you are not serious. You are not a serious minded Christian. So he came, and now he's attacking you, attacking your job, attacking your career, attacking your children, attacking your marriage. He's fighting you from all cylinders. Listen to me tonight. Their yoke will break. The forces of hell will be destroyed in the mighty name of Jesus Christ. Ephesians chapter 6 verse 12, the Bible reminds us that we wrestle not against flesh and blood. Yeah, we are not fighting against flesh and blood. We are fighting against principalities, against powers, against the rulers of the darkness of this world, against spiritual wickedness in high places. Those are the forces that we are contending. Stop fighting people when the real enemy is spiritual. Oh yes, stop pointing finger at physical people you see around you. If the physical person is the one doing it, it is because there is a spirit making them to do it. Another thing I want you to do is to discern beyond the physical. Look beyond the physical. May your spiritual eye be open. May God help you to be able to discern. You need the spirit of discernment. Oh, you may not know it, but when you give your life to Christ, go to a Bible-believing church. Listen, go to a Bible-believing church, a church where Jesus is preached in spirit and in truth. Go there and tell them, what do you guys mean when you say discernment? Discernment is a gift. The gift of discernment. As you give your life to Christ, I decree today, may the gift of discernment be imparted into your spirit. So you begin to know your right from your left. You begin to know that no, this one is an attack. I won't put my money in this business because my money will go down the drain. The second thing I want you to take note of, I want to talk about here, is that there is a strategy that the enemy always uses. The Bible says, while men slept, his enemy came. In Matthew chapter 13, in verse 25 there, while men slept, his enemy came. He didn't say their enemy came. Oh God, you didn't get what I'm saying now? He didn't say their enemy came. No, he said his enemy came. So this enemy was actually familiar to him. This enemy was actually some that understood what is going on in the life of this person. A familiar spirit, a family inheritance negativity, a collective captivity. The enemy came. Now, can I quickly show you about three things here? Three strategies of the enemy. Three things that the enemy operates with. The enemy operates with stealth. He comes on notice. That's one of the ways the enemy operates, on notice. The second one, he comes with timing. He strikes at vulnerable moments. Yes, he comes at vulnerable moments. When he discovers that you are vulnerable, that's when the enemy always strikes. He knows that you are prayerless. He comes. He knows that this time you are not on guard. He attacks you. He knows that, oh, the children now, they don't even know. They are just flexing. Everybody just flexing. Oh, they are traveling. They are just enjoying themselves. Pam, he will strike. Anytime you see some people happy, the enemy is not happy. Oh my God, you don't get what I'm talking about here. In John chapter 10 verse 10, the Bible said the thief comes not but to steal, to kill, and to destroy. The three assignments of the devil. Another way the enemy comes through is by deception. He comes to sow tares. And you know one thing about tares. Tares look like wheat in the early stages of growth. Check it. If you go and look, Google it. Go and check. Go and do your research. Tares, many a times, look like wheat in the infant years. In the early years of their growth. So you are confused. You don't know which is which. But as they begin to grow, that is why you must grow. You must grow. You must know God. You must grow so that there will be a difference between the you and them, between tithes and wheat. Take note of what I'm about to say now. Please listen to this very carefully. Spiritual negligence gives the enemy access into your life. When last did you go to church? But you are a Christian. Yeah, when last did you go to church? I'm encouraging you today. I'm not condemning you. Who am I? I cannot condemn you. I can only encourage you to go back to the church. At least, if you say, oh, I'm working, I don't have time, take some time, you know, on Sunday. You know, people will always have time for what they want to have time for. Come on. Don't stop giving excuses. Just go to church. Even if you spend only 1 hour there, start from there. Start from that. Spiritual negligence will give the enemy access into your life, into the life of your children. And the second thing I want to let you know is that you must stay spiritually alert through prayer and the word of God. Stay spiritually alert through prayer and the word of God. Can I quickly drop one or two things to you for you again? That the manifestation of the enemy's work, there is a way the enemy manifests. There is a way the enemy manifests. The servant says something in the place where we read. He says, sir, did you not sow good seed? Did you not plant good thing in your field, in your ground? Did you not plant good seed in this family, in this marriage? Where did you get it wrong, sir? I saw you. I was here when you planted it. Of course, they were witnesses. They were the ones that the masters used to plant them. And you know what this shows to you? It shows confusion when evil appears where good was planted. There is always confusion. What is going on here? It's like you are now second guessing yourself. No. I prayed now. I did what I was supposed to do now. What is going on? Beloved, listen to me. The enemy has signs. Signs that the enemy has done something. Confusion is one of the signs. And number one is sudden confusion. In a once clear situation, in a situation where you knew that you cross your T's, you dotted your I's, and you just see that what is going on here? Second thing to know that the enemy has done something against you is unexplainable stagnation. A stagnation you cannot explain. You'll be wondering, what is going on here? What is happening? Unexplainable stagnation. Everything will just be like it's on a standstill. Another way you will know, another sign that you will know that the enemy has done something against you is when you are experiencing repeated cycle of failure. Repeatedly. What is going on? You try this, no way. You try that, no way. It's like you are garrisoned and you are locked in. It's like nothing is working. As I'm talking now, you know I'm talking to you. You know what I'm saying. You understand me clearly. You say, man of God, you are talking to me. You know what I'm saying. How many times have you tried to travel? It's like this, like the thing is not clicking. How many times have you tried to say, yes, I want to make it this time? Boom, no way. It's like the thing just scattered. Even the money you gathered have scattered. You want to do a project, but there's no way. Strange, another sign that the enemy has done something against you is when you begin to experience strange opposition without cause, without any cause. What is this? Even the people that used to support you, they'll begin to go against you. You begin to wonder, what is going on here? Not every negative occurrence is natural. I'm telling you, it's not natural. It's not ordinary. You are the one that is taking everything. To you, everything is just, it's a coincidence. It's an accident. What about the dent that they cause in your life? It's a coincidence. It's an accident. But they are causing dent in your life. They are causing dent and dent and dent. If a car is dented, the value of that car reduces. Are you getting my point? Not every negative occurrence is natural. Discernment is the key. Discernment is the key. Discernment is the key. I want to pray with you. I just want to pray with you. There is a passion in my spirit. I want to pray with you. Oh Jesus, akando zeliabara dakata, regedo shikapato skeliadaba, e rando zekilabo shatada, endregedo zoketeliada dagada, iketo zose libro shkatayadaba yada, libregedegedo kasiadaba. I see God ultimately dealing with every work of the enemy in your life right now. I sense the power of heaven in this atmosphere. In this atmosphere, let wherever you are, let the hand of God touch you on the sick bed, in your room, in your living room, wherever you are right now, driving, Pakisku Paradia Gaze, let the hand of God touch you right now in the name of Jesus Christ. If there an enemy has done it, was the master, the owner of the other, made that statement. It was not even the servant. The master knew exactly what happened. My dear, you are the father in the family, you are the mother in the house, and probably even if you are not a father, you are not a mother, you are not married yet, you are the father of yourself, you are the mother of yourself, you are the one in charge of your own life now. Hey, my goodness, whenever you see some things going wrong, despite the fact that you are doing right, remember, an enemy has done this. An enemy has done this. An enemy has done this. I want to encourage you to take courage. Yes, the enemy is active, but God is sovereign. Oh, yes, the enemy may have planted something, but he cannot determine your harvest. He cannot. Don't allow him to stop you ultimately. The enemy may have attacked you, but victory belongs to God. Whatever the enemy have planted, in the name of Jesus, I cause them to be uprooted. I pray today, I come into your space, into your life, into your room, into your environment, as one of the reapers of this end time, one of the reapers sent by God to reap. I decree and I declare, in the name of Jesus, may your eyes of discernment be open. Hey, may you begin to know the works of the enemy in your life. May your eyes be open right now. I decree in the name of Jesus, every evil seed that have been planted in your life, I cause them to be uprooted by fire. Now, in the name of Jesus, Likrados Ketesia, may God expose every hidden works of darkness affecting your destiny. May God expose them. May God expose them. May God expose them. May God expose them. I say, may God expose them. May God expose them. In the name of Jesus Christ. Now, I pray for you now, especially. There is a man here. I'm praying for you this prayer especially. But anybody can receive it by faith. That every satanic operation done in the secret against you, I destroy them now. They are of the night. We are of the light. Let there be a restoration. I pray for you. I pray for you. I pray for you. Let there be a restoration. A restoration. A restoration. A restoration of all that the enemy have taken from you. Let there be a restoration. Let there be a restoration. Whatever they tampered with, today they are fixed. The angels of God put them back. Every sickness, every affliction, dry up. Dry up. Dry up. You woman in the hospital, Bakisa, every abdominal mass, I command them to melt and dissolve. You will excrete them, you will pee them away. In the name of Jesus Christ, whatever the enemy did, I undo. Now, in the name of Jesus Christ, so shall it be. In Jesus' precious name we pray. Amen and amen and amen. Now, brothers and sisters, I want to thank God for your life. I want to thank God that you were able to connect with us, you know, this night again. I want you to connect with me again next week Friday, and I want you to support this program financially and otherwise. You are going to get to hear, don't disconnect yet. You will hear messages, my contact after this prayer now. And then God bless you as you support this broadcast that is going on in Nigeria and all the other broadcasts going around all over the world. The Lord bless you. The Lord keep you. The Lord cause his face to shine upon you. The Lord be gracious unto you. The Lord do you good now and forevermore. In Jesus' name we pray. Don't you ever forget, till I come again your way next time. It takes one encounter from God to change your life forever. God bless you.
1: 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The Apostle will reply and pray for you, is waiting to hear from you. 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Until next time, stay tuned to Hour of Encounter, same time, same station. God bless you. Hour of Encounter, the divine moment that changes everything.

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1: It's 10 o'clock. This is the network service of Radio Nigeria. Good evening and welcome to the news. I am Jeremiah Jime. The headlines. ICPC uncovers another alleged fake government agency. Head of Civil Service of the Federation applauds media sustenance on factual reportage. Federal Ministry of Health inaugurates child mortality prevention surveillance. Federal government cautions foreign embassies against bypassing diplomatic protocols. The spotlight is on a tribute to Chief Chinedu Benson Madubuku at OFR as he is crowned His Royal Highness Eze Chinechendu I of Adazeani Kingdom. You can follow us on Instagram and X at Radio Nigeria HQ and on Facebook at facebook.com/Radio Nigeria Network. Now the news in detail. The Independent Corrupt Practices and Other Related Offences Commission, ICPC, has uncovered another alleged fake government agency operating under the name National Brands Development and Made in Nigeria Special Project Office within the premises of the Office of the Secretary to the Government of the Federation. The chairman of the ICPC, Dr. Musa Aliu, who briefed State House correspondents, said the development followed an ongoing ICPC investigation into the alleged fake Presidential Foreign Intervention Promotion Council, PFIPC, and procedural weaknesses in the public service. The federal government has criticized former Vice President Atiku Abubakar's proposal to reintroduce the petrol subsidies regime, labeling the policy shift as an attempt to gain political power. A statement by the Special Advisor to the President on Information and Strategy, Baron Anuga, criticizes the economic viability of returning to a subsidized petroleum framework, contrasting it with the ongoing reforms in the downstream sector. The statement explains that the Petroleum Industry Act, PIA, legally removed the oil subsidy regime in June 2023, making any return to price discounts a complex legal and fiscal undertaking that would require legislative amendments. According to the statement, the removal of the subsidy has freed up billions of naira, bolstering the fiscal health of the three tiers of government, enabling regular salary payments and fueling infrastructure projects across states. The statement challenges the opposition to clarify how reinstated subsidy will be funded without plunging the nation back into heavy borrowing, mounting debts, and reduced allocations for social services. It urges political actors to anchor policy debates on contemporary economic realities rather than looking backward, emphasizing that sustainable energy relief must come from alternative solutions like compressed natural gas rather than opaque and burdensome physical subsidies. The federal government has declared Tuesday next week a public holiday in honor of this year's Eid al-Mawlid celebration in remembrance of the birth of the Holy Prophet Muhammad. A statement by the Minister of Interior, Mr. Olubemi Tunjiojo, extends warm felicitations to Muslims in Nigeria and across the diaspora. The statement notes that the period shall serve as a time to reflect for reflective prayers for the peace and cohesion of the country, stressing that national unity remains a shared responsibility. It charges citizens to observe the celebration with restraint and mutual respect, and wishes the Muslim community a joyous and peaceful Eid. The statement restates the resolve of the present administration to safeguard lives and property across the country and to ensure that peace is maintained at all times.
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1: Thanks for staying tuned. The Independent Corrupt Practices and Other Regulated Offences Commission, ICPC, has uncovered another alleged fake government agency operating under the name National Brands Development and Made in Nigeria Special Project Office within the premises of the Office of the Secretary to the Government of the Federation. The chairman of the ICPC, Dr. Musa Aliu, who briefed State House correspondents, said the development followed an ongoing ICPC investigation into the alleged fake Presidential Foreign Intervention Promotion Council, PFIPC, and procedural witnesses in the public service. Dr. Aliu explained that the fake office was allegedly promoted by one George Wambuzi, who was said to have operated under several variations of his name, and stressed that the office was established without presidential authorization and operated with the involvement of suspected collaborators within the FGF's office.
3: The discovery of the fake agency, National Brands Development and Made in Nigeria Special Project Office by the ICPC, was made in the course of ICPC's broader investigation as earlier directed by Mr. President. The promoter, George Buchi Mwabuzi, was discovered to also operate under four other variations of his name.
1: The ICPC chairman, Dr. Musa Aliu, also explained that the following briefing to President Bola Tinubu, the president directed the immediate arrest of Wambuzi and the suspension of three permanent secretaries.
3: ICPC will continue with its investigation. Accordingly, Mr. President has directed the immediate arrest of Prince George Buchi Mwabuzi, immediate suspension of the following permanent secretaries: MS Njuma, Engineer Nedungu Gagari, Richard P. Pilengwa. Finally, President Bola Ahmed Tinubu must be commended for the proactive step of directing the forensic audit of IPPS and internal government processes towards strengthening government's governance system.
1: The Commission said the latest discovery formed part of broader efforts to strengthen transparency, accountability, and governance within the public service. The head of the civil service of the Federation, Mrs. Didi Wilson-Jack, has urged media organizations to sustain the tradition of factual, balanced, and constructive journalism with which it has reported operations of the federal civil service. She made the call at a special interactive session with media correspondents and heads of news in Abuja. Mrs. Wilson-Jack tasked journalists to report achievements of the service truthfully, interrogate its challenges fairly, and help Nigerians understand the role of the profession, a professional, incorruptible, and citizen-centered public service.
4: Through your reports, features, interviews, and analysis, you have carried the civil service reform story beyond the walls of the office of the head of the civil service of the Federation. You have followed our journey closely and reported our achievements, innovation, and of course, our challenges.
1: The head of service commended journalists for reporting the journey, achievements, innovations, and challenges of the service all through her tenure, describing their work as an important bridge between the service and the citizens. Mrs. Didi Wilson-Jack, who would exit the service in 5 days, said she was confident that the partnership between the office of the head of the civil service of the Federation and the media would grow stronger under her successor. To election matters now, the Independent National Electoral Commission, INEC, says it is working towards strengthening electoral technology and cybersecurity, expanding access for women, youths, and persons with disabilities, improving institutional capacity, and combating misinformation as well as disinformation ahead of the 2027 general elections. INEC Chairman Professor Joao Samupitong stated this in Abuja when he received the Charge d'Affaires of the Canadian High Commission in Nigeria, Mr. David Sproul, and his delegation on a courtesy visit in Abuja. He announced the Commission's plans to conduct a mock accreditation exercise later in the year, to test its electoral equipment, particularly the BVAS, ahead of the general election. Professor Mukbitan also revealed that INEC had established a dedicated artificial intelligence unit to explore the responsible use of AI in areas such as data management, voter registration and result transmission, while developing safeguards against emerging threats, including deepfakes and AI-generated disinformation. Speaking earlier, the Charge d'Affaires of the Canadian High Commission in Nigeria, Mr. David Sproul, pledged continued support to INEC in its efforts to conduct free, fair and credible election next year, added that they were in the commission to inquire about the preparations of the 2027 general election and where they can offer assistance. An international election monitoring group, International Republic Institute, IRI, has presented its pre-2027 elections assessment mission report towards achieving credible polls next year. The organization, which had observed that last two off-cycle governorship elections in Ekiti and Osun State, applauded the peaceful outcome recorded, but expressed concern on other critical areas that demand necessary attention for the country to achieve free and fair elections in 2027. During the presentation of the report, the IRR president, Dr. Daniel Twining, explained that the group since last general election in 2023 till date had identified pre- and post-election violence, voter apathy, poor logistics in some polling units, and untimely transmission of election results through INEC results viewing IREV, hence the need for the government, civil society organizations and other relevant stakeholders to strengthen electoral process ahead of the 2027 elections.
5: The experience of 2023 continues to shape perceptions of INEC, particularly with respect to results, transmission, and collation. In 2027, electoral credibility will depend not only on administrative capacity, but very much on the transparent exercise of institutional authority. Taken together, Nigeria approaches the 2027 election with significant institutional capacity, but also with substantial security and political pressures.
1: Also, the International Republic Institute Regional Director for Africa, Jenai Cox, and former U.S. Assistant Secretary of State for Africa Affairs, Ambassador Jendai Fraser, called on the Independent National Electoral Commission, INEC, to take measures to protect ballot secrecy, voter intimidation, and vote buying during the forthcoming general election.
6: It is a great concern of ours, and it certainly impacts many actors to decide that we're no longer going to buy votes for individuals and Nigerians to also decide that they're not going to sell their vote.
7: INEC and polling security personnel should take measures to protect ballot secrecy on election day. This would reduce opportunities for voter intimidation and vote buying.
1: The group also made recommendations for INEC and civil society groups to intensify targeted voter education in areas with low participation or high levels of distrust and insecurity to restore public confidence in the nation's electoral process, and urged political parties to desist from incisive comments and urged the eligible voters to elect candidates of their choice next year's election without fear or intimidation. Meanwhile, the Speaker of the House of Representatives, Dr. Abbas Tajuddin, says the federal government is committed to free, fair and credible general elections in 2027. The Speaker made this known when hosting a delegation from the International Republican Institute in Abuja, emphasized that the House is providing legislative backing to the nation's democratic process. He emphasized that electoral reforms were still ongoing. Dr. Tajuddin, represented by the House leader, Professor Julius Nhambere, described the reported violence before the Osun State election as painful and expressed hope that such would not be recorded in next year's general election. President of International Republican Institute, Mr. Dan Twining, said the Institute had observed about 300 elections around the world and been monitoring polls in Nigeria since 1999. Mr. Twining pointed out that the visit to the House of Representatives was part of its engagement with key Nigerian stakeholders to assess readiness for the forthcoming elections. The presidential candidate of Nigeria Democratic Congress, NDC, Mr. Peter Obi, says the economic agenda of his administration will be anchored on production, investment, enterprise, and human capital development. addressing journalists in Onitsha residence, in his Onitsha residence, on the commencement of his campaign for the 2027 general election. Mr. Obi said he will raise agricultural productivity by securing farming communities, expanding irrigation, improving rural roads and storage, and linking farmers to finance and markets. Mr. Obi pledged to create a business environment free of unnecessary regulations, infrastructural barriers, and to manage public finances responsibly so that every naira will have a clear purpose.
8: My successful private sector experience, studies in institutions of repute on policy and business matters, and my service as governor of Anambra State have shaped my understanding of public leadership. Governments must manage resources responsibly, set clear priorities, and measure the outcome of its decisions. Public office is not a reward. It is a responsibility to the people.
1: On security, Mr. Obi stressed the need for improved intelligence gathering and coordination among agencies, stronger community policing, broader management and deployment of modern crime-fighting technology to secure the country. The presidential candidate of the Nigeria Democratic Congress, NDC, described Nigeria's young population as its greatest asset, stressing that it is committed to improving basic education, strengthening universities, and expanding technical and vocational training to produce skilled professionals across various fields.
8: Security policy must address also conditions that make our young ones vulnerable to criminal recruitment. Farmers cannot produce food if they cannot reach their farms safely. Children lose the chance to learn when they cannot attend school safely. Businesses cannot create jobs when they cannot move their goods securely. Nigeria cannot import its way to prosperity. We will produce more of what we consume and compete more effectively in the global market.
1: On regional development, the former governor of Anambra State said that he was committed with his running mate, Alhaji Rabiu Kwankwaso, to unlock the distinct assets in each geopolitical zone, from agriculture to agri-processing in the northwest and north central, to reconstruction in the northeast, manufacturing and technology in the southwest, entrepreneurial strength in the southeast, and greater value from oil and gas alongside maritime in the south-south, with the Federal Capital Territory Southern as a model of efficient urban planning. The federal government has launched the Child Health and Mortality Prevention Southerlands CHAMPS program, a nationwide initiative aimed at uncovering the real causes of child and newborn deaths and using scientific evidence to prevent thousands of avoidable fatalities across the country. The program unveiled in Abuja combines community-based surveillance with advanced laboratory diagnostics to determine why children die, providing government and health authorities with reliable data to strengthen policies, improve healthcare quality, and direct investment where they can save the most lives. At the launch, the Minister of Health and Social Welfare, Professor Ali Patir, represented by the Director of Health Promotion in the Ministry, Mr. John Uruakpa, described the initiative as a major pillar in Nigeria's renewed effort to reduce maternal, newborn and child mortality under the health sector renewal investment.
9: Our objective is not merely to document deaths, but to understand why they occurred, address avoidable factors, and prevent future tragedies. The synergy between CHAMPS, NPC, DSR, and MAMI represents a powerful shift from reacting to death to preventing them.
1: Also, Special Advisor to the President on Health Matters, Dr. Salma Anas, said Nigeria had made progress in reducing child mortality, but warned that neonatal deaths remain a critical challenge. Dr. Anas attributed many of the deaths to poor maternal and newborn care, inadequate emergency services, lack of oxygen and neonatal equipment, infections, prematurity, and unequal access to skilled birth attendants, particularly in rural communities. Also, Executive Director of and Network Principal Investigator of the CHAMPS Network, Dr. Cynthia Whitney, said Nigeria's inclusion in the Global Surveillance Network was significant because the country carries one of the world's highest burdens of stillbirths and child mortality.
10: Blue Sheet Chimps holds promise to save lives, but the data are only valuable if they lead to action. Chimps has found from our work in other countries that results help families to have answers to heal from their loss and to have healthy children in the future. When cases are reviewed with clinical teams in the hospitals, the information helps explain why a patient died despite all their best efforts.
1: Dr. Whitney explained that the Child Health and Mortality Prevention Surveillance was working closely with hospitals, researchers, community and religious leaders to investigate deaths and identify preventable factors.
0: Radio Nigeria, uplifting the people and uniting the nation.
1: The federal government has warned foreign embassies in Abuja against bypassing established diplomatic channels, saying such a conduct will no longer be tolerated. Minister of State for Foreign Affairs, Ambassador Shola Enukolai, gave the warning while he received the Philippines ambassador to Nigeria, Mosole Melejo, on a courtesy visit in Abuja. Ambassador Enukolai commended Asian countries for respecting Nigeria's diplomatic protocols, stressing that proper channels were essential for effective bilateral relations. He maintained that Nigeria was committed to safeguarding relations with the Philippines, including cooperation in trade, investment, agriculture, manufacturing, and oil and gas. Ambassador Enukolai also urged the Philippines to fast-track visa waiver agreement for holders of diplomatic and officials of all service passports, as Nigeria and the Philippines mark 65 years of diplomatic relations. The Philippines ambassador, Nesole Melejo, said about 9,000 Nigerian students are currently studying in the country while expressing interest in expanding bilateral cooperation to urea manufacturing, labor exchange, and online seminars. Sports update is next.
11: Nigerian champions Edo Queens have arrived in Ouagadougou, Burkina Faso, ahead of the WAFU Bay qualifying tournament for the 2026 CAF Women's Champions League. The other better travel with 21 players and 12 officials through Lomé Togo and will compete in Group A alongside Ghana's and Pem de Qualities, ASEC Mimosa of Cote d'Ivoire, and Niger's AS Grand National. The Nigerian champions will be without head coach Moses Aduku, who is currently with the Falcons. Major insurance manager Kennedy Buboyo will provide technical leadership during the competition. Edo Queens will rely on key players, including Moses Chioma, Atume Dussoua, Vera Doris, and Uroko Valentina as the target qualification for the Continental Showpiece. The WAFU tournament runs from August 23 to September 5, with the winners securing a place in the 2026 CAF Women's Champions League. Meanwhile, the Super Falcons have been left out of CAF's best 11 from the 2026 Women's African Cup of Nations. Nigeria's disappointing campaign ended at the quarterfinal stage with a 1-0 defeat to eventual champions Cameroon. First time the 10-time African champions have failed to reach the semifinals of the competition. Cameroon dominated the best 11 with four players, including goalkeeper Michelle Behima, Miriam Njoju, Monique Ngok, and Marie Nga. Runners-up Malawi had two representatives, sisters Tabitha and Tewa Chiwinga, while Morocco and Algeria also contributed two players each. Zambia's Barbara Banda completed the team. Cameroon's Valentina Ngwele was named coach of the tournament. Moving to volleyball, Nigeria have reached the quarterfinals of the 2026 African Beach Volleyball Nations Championship in Alexandria, Egypt. The Nigerian pair of Esther Mba and Pamela Bawa defeated host Egypt 2-0, winning 21-17 and 16 in the round of 16. The victory represents a strong response from Nigerians following their group stage defeat to Morocco and kept their hopes of contender success alive. 2026 championship is also part of Africa's qualification pathway for the Los Angeles 2028 Olympic Games. That's sports. I'm Ken Erumabo.
1: The spotlight is on a tribute to Chief Chinedu Benson Madubuko, OFR, as he is crowned His Royal Highness Chinechendu I of Adazi Ani Kingdom. It is written by High Chief Oliver Opala, veteran journalists, and the Okulora of Adani Azi.
12: Tomorrow, history will be made in Adazi Ani Kingdom. As a proud son of the soil, a builder of men, and a beacon of integrity, ascends the throne of his ancestors as His Royal Highness Eze Chinechendu I of Adazi Ani, Chief Chinedu Benson Madubuko, OFR, has lived a life defined by service, honor, excellence, and compassion. Long before the crown, he had worn many crowns as a philanthropist, entrepreneur, community leader, and patriot. His contributions to nation building, youth empowerment, and human capital development earned him the National Order of the Officer of the Order of the Federal Republic, OFR, bestowed on him by the federal government of Nigeria. Beyond titles and honors, Dr. Madubuko is celebrated for the lives he has touched. He has supported families, empowered young people, assisted the poor, and contributed generously to the development of Adaziani without expecting anything in return. A proud son of Adaziani in Anaucha, local government area of Anambra State, he built his foundation on enduring Igbo values of hard work, enterprise, community spirit, and mutual support. His entrepreneurial journey has taken him into various sectors where he has distinguished himself as a successful business leader and employer of labor. Yet, beyond business, his greatest investments has been in people. He has supported education through scholarships for indigent students at secondary and university levels. He has supported widows and the less privileged, empowered young people, and contributed to community infrastructure, including roads, drainage systems, street lights, and electricity. These interventions reflect his belief that development must touch ordinary people and improve their quality of life. Dr. Madubuko embodies the Igbo principle. Let no one abandon his brother. He believes in justice and equity and remains committed to the preservation of Igbo culture and tradition through the principles of Ilu na Omenani. Humble yet visionary, firm yet compassionate, he is a listener, a giver, and a bridge builder. His strong belief in education explains his consistent support for students and young people who might otherwise be denied opportunities because of poverty. His philanthropic disposition also extends to the vulnerable, the fatherless, and others facing economic hardship. As a committed Christian, he has contributed significantly to the church and the spread of the gospel, becoming a pillar of the Christian community in Adaziani. A gentleman to the core, his humility, social decorum, and administrative competence have distinguished him in business and public life. He rose through hard work, prudence, vision, and determination to become a successful entrepreneur and respected community leader. Interestingly, his journey to the throne was not driven by personal ambition. Rather, the people recognized his qualities and called upon him to serve. The confidence reposed in him by the people of Adaziani speaks volumes about their expectations of his leadership. His support for young men has produced remarkable results. Through financial assistance and empowerment, some beneficiaries have grown into successful importers, merchants, and business leaders. As Eze Chinachenda I begins his reign, his people look forward to a reign anchored on cultural renaissance, youth development, unity, peace, education, healthcare, infrastructure, and greater opportunities for the people. Indeed, Chief Chinedu Benson Madubuko, OFR, does not ascend the throne as a stranger to his people. He ascends as a father, servant, and leader whose commitment to his community has already been tested over the years. The prayer of the people is that God will grant him long life, sound health, wisdom, patience, and discernment of the biblical King Solomon. May his reign be peaceful, progressive, and prosperous. May he unite the people, preserve the rich cultural heritage of Adaziani, and leave an enduring legacy of development and service. For Adaziani, this is more than a coronation of a king. It is the enthronement of a servant of the people. Chief Chinedu Benson Madubuko ascends the throne tomorrow, not as a stranger, but as a father whose reign has already begun in the hearts of his people. Long live Eze Chinachendo I. Long live Adaziani Kingdom. Long live Indigbo.
1: That spotlight on a tribute to Chief Chinedu Benson Madubuko, OFR, as he is crowned His Royal Highness Eze Chinechendu I of Adaziani Kingdom, was written by High Chief Oliver Opala and read by Olayemi Daniel. And now to end the news, here's a recap of the major stories. The Independent Corrupt Practices and Other Related Offenses Commission, ICPC, has uncovered another alleged fake government agency operating under the name National Brands Development and Made in Nigeria Special Project Office within the premises of the Office of the Secretary to the Government of the Federation. The Federal Ministry of Health and Social Welfare, Professor Ali Pati, has inaugurated Child Mortality Prevention Surveillance. The head of service of the Federation, Mrs. Didi Wasajak, has applauded media sustenance on factual reportage. We also told you that the federal government has cautioned foreign embassies against bypassing diplomatic protocols. And that's the news as edited by Conrad Labbe and the production team. I am Jeremiah Jimmy. Thank you for listening and wishing you a good night rest.

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0: dance with my G's, but this sound like in 1990. Me ride your jacky jacky, but me one girls don't like to party. Myself, I dig bad and bad this. On the weekend, I dey travel out. Big fella, be and so fatty. Had everything, what's the matter, man? And she might make sense. Too tune with the jolly test. Touchdown, and the town, they red. I'm a butter with the dry break bread. And she might make sense. Too tune with the jolly test. Touchdown, and the town, they red. I'm a butter with the dry break bread.
1: Hello, your call is out. Yes, I will come out to the same people. 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